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3: 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That's just Southern Maine Corp traffic.
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1: Hey, tune in to Call of the Wild this weekend. I'm going to be talking with some good folks from Bedford Camera and Video. They got a big photo expo coming up here in North Little Rock in July, and you can learn all about how to take wildlife photos.
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2: I'm Ted Linder. The U.S. military launched a second round of fresh strikes on Iran. Fox's Jennifer Griffin.
3: We've heard of explosions occurring at ports along the Strait of Hormuz and along the Iranian coast. We've heard that Kish Island has been hit, Keshem Island, as well as sites in western Tehran.
2: Iran's president calling President Trump's threats a sign of desperation. In the California election for governor said former Health and Human Services Secretary Javier Becerra and former Fox News commentator Steve Hilton the top two vote-getters advancing on to November. Hilton telling Fox's The Story with Martha McCallum that if Californians want change, he's the candidate to back.
4: We've had 16 years of one-party rule in California. He's been part of that. He's been a career politician in California for 36 years.
2: Becerra's been saying he wants billionaires to pay their fair share in taxes. 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
1: Tape you up some Ritz crackers to a piece of cardboard or something, just anything. 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
5: It's kind of, I mean, it sort of boggles the mind. Like, you know, no, you cannot send a text message home. Like, if you're writing in 1909, you're taking out a fountain pen, you need stationery or at a minimum postcard. And to try to do this, like, in the Wild West, driving in an automobile. But I had two guys who were writing home because one had a new baby, the other was missing his first wedding anniversary. And so they want their families to know that they haven't forgotten about them. And then you have to have these letters held on to. You know, you think about all the ways people can lose things, floods, fire, or just somebody doesn't know what they have, or they don't pay the rent on their storage unit or something. But in two cases, got these letters, and it makes the book pop. It brings these characters to life.
6: How did you find these two families who held on to these letters?
5: Well, you know, McGraw, I've never met a rabbit hole I didn't like to dive down. And so anytime I came across a name that was even sort of remotely potentially interesting, I would go to Ancestry.com and start to build out a family tree and then try to track down descendants. And, you know, some people thought I was trying to scam them. Most people were intrigued but had nothing that they could help with. You know, they would say, oh, I was vaguely aware of my great granduncle. I think my cousin has a photo, or you should have talked to my aunt so-and-so, but she passed away last year. But in a few cases, you know, you would have somebody who had like a cigar box under the bed and they were just like waiting for your call. So that was amazing. And you know, beyond the like big characters in the book who are in these cars or who are working for Ford as this kind of fixers and henchmen, I wanted to like give you glimpses of America along the way. So, for example, like the race passes through Abilene, Kansas, right after Dwight Eisenhower and his brother Edgar have graduated high school. And they're well known in this town as like, you know, scholar athletes. But an even more famous person in this town of Abilene at the time is a six-year-old girl named Bessie Colson, who's probably America's youngest driver. She was the apple cheek daughter of a local Buick dealer, and she'd been driving since she was five. It was a promotional stunt. Her dad had her drive all around town to show people that they shouldn't be intimidated by how hard it was to drive an automobile, you know, quote, so simple that a child could do it. But this like shows you how unregulated this thing is. Like, I'm the parent of a six-year-old. No way would I ever let my kid drive an automobile. But like, you know, this is like Bessie Colson, this little girl in Abilene. You know, she's three sentences in the book, but like that's like the kind of thing that appeals to me as a reporter and a storyteller. And even though the narrative is propelled by these cars going from New York to Seattle and what happens to the Ford, and then, the you know, in some ways, the protagonist is this car, the Shawmut from Boston, trying to save their company after the factory burns down and you know, they appear to finish second. But you get glimpses of America in all of its many sort of varied forms in 1909 as the country is on the cusp of dramatic change.
6: Eric Moskowitz, our guest. Got a minute left in this segment. We'll come back, talk more about Ford and the actual race, the hardest, longest race, Henry Ford, and the cross-country contest that changed America. When I was reading the book and getting ready for the interview, I kept coming, you mentioned computers, I kept going back to iPhones and when the smartphone came out. Did you notice similarities between the transformation of the iPhone and the transformation of the car to America?
5: I do. And I think that, you know, many of us, many of your listeners will have lived through a series of dramatic technical changes. The personal computer, the smartphone, social media, now AI. You know, I think there's great parallels in all of them. You know, you could not pick up a newspaper in 1909 without seeing mentions of automobiles in all kinds of ways. And there was a real feeling then, particularly on the part of the industry, that this thing is going to be like an unmitigated boon and benefit to the public, that it'll end the isolation of farm life, that it's healthful. They thought it was exercise in some ways to like get out in the fresh air. You know, you're driving, these cars didn't have roofs for the most part. You're bouncing along in a car. You know, they didn't really know about exercise then. They are not thinking about traffic congestion, carbon footprint, stuff like that. I'd like to

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6: News. I'm Ted Lindner. The California election for governor is set with former Health and Human Services Secretary Javier Becerra and former Fox News commentator Steve Hilton, the top two vote-getters advancing in November. Hilton tells Fox's The Story with Martha McCallum, if Californians want change, he's the candidate to back.
7: We've had 16 years of one-party rule in California. He's been part of that. He's been a career politician in California for 36 years.
6: The U.S. military launches a second round of fresh strikes in Iran.
8: We've heard of explosions occurring at ports along the Strait of Hormuz and along the Iranian coast. We've heard that Kish Island has been hit, Keshem Island, as well as sites in western Tehran.
6: And in the NBA Finals, Game 4 Wednesday night at Madison Square Garden, the New York Knicks come from behind to defeat the San Antonio Spurs 107-106 and now have a 3-1 lead in the series. 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

0: did Barry Weiss put out? How many installments of the Twitter file were there?
1: Oh, man.
0: One, two, three, four, 10, 15, 20 installments of the Twitter files.
1: It seemed like we were getting a new one all the time.
0: Right. We're released between December and March of 2023. It was a story that was out there every single day. And Democrats, as we talked about when the hearings took place, you know, the personal attacks on, you know, on Taibbi and Schellenberger, and then Schellenberger, which I forgot which one got the visit from the IRS agents at his house.
1: The day he was testifying.
0: Wow. For Pelley to say he didn't know it.
1: Yeah.
0: Who she was. He's lying.
1: But.
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4: Fox News, I'm Sue Guzman. The U.S. military launching a second round of fresh strikes on Iran. Fox's Jennifer Griffin.
5: Heard of explosions occurring at ports along the Strait of Hormuz and along the Iranian coast. We've heard that Kish Island has been hit, Keshem Island, as well as sites in western Tehran.
4: CENTCOM says the strikes are over. Iran has fired back at Gulf states and Jordan. Microsoft co-founder Bill Gates testifying before a House panel Wednesday about his connection to convicted sex offender Jeffrey Epstein.
6: Fox obtained Gates' opening statement. In it, he says meeting with Epstein was a grave error in judgment and that, quote, I never witnessed nor had any indication that Epstein was engaged in ongoing criminal conduct. I have learned a significant lesson and am now far more careful about who I engage with.
4: Fox's Rich Edson, America's listening to Fox News.
7: Tonight will be mainly clear, very warm and humid with a low of 77. Tomorrow is expected to be partly sunny and humid with a high of 92. Tomorrow night will be mostly cloudy, warm and humid with a gusty thunderstorm and a low of 76. Moving on to Friday, it will be mostly cloudy and humid with a thunderstorm and a high of 87. On Saturday, we can anticipate some sun, then turning cloudy with a couple of showers and a thunderstorm, all while remaining humid with a high of 91. I'm AccuWeather meteorologist Jason Caterina.
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0: We're on our radio. He's Eric Cronin, and I'm Gary McNamara. You know, the one thing when you look back at it here where you know, we know Scott Pelley is lying when he said he didn't know who Barry Weiss was because it was the biggest media story for a significant period of time for over a year.
1: Yeah.
0: I mean, it was, and it's still huge today.
1: Yeah.
0: You know, him purchasing it and then starting the Twitter files. And then remember, how many reports?

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2: News. I'm Ted Lindner. The U.S. military launching a second round of fresh strikes in Iran.
3: We've heard of explosions occurring at ports along the Strait of Hormuz and along the Iranian coast. We've heard that Kish Island has been hit, Keshem Island, as well as sites in western Tehran.
2: Fox's Jennifer Griffin. A Minnesota whistleblower claims state government retaliated against her after she alerted them to possible fraud.
4: Faye Bernstein, a 20-year veteran of the state's Department of Human Services. Faye says she warned her superior starting in 2019 about weak oversight of contracts and grants. As a result, she claims she was sidelined, ostracized, investigated, and slapped with a label.
5: You lived in fear of being called racist.
2: Fox's Mike Tobin. In the NBA Finals Game 4 Wednesday night at Madison Square Garden, the New York Knicks come from behind to defeat the San Antonio Spurs 107-106, now with 3-1 lead in the series. 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

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Enter the Top Pop, basement barbecue or backyard upgrade. 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
1: Tape you up some Ritz crackers to a piece of cardboard or something, just anything. 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
0: Followed by Call of the Wild with Wild Man Wilson at 4 p.m., talking about everything outdoors in the natural state.
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0: You'll get all the scores from the night before.
5: That'll be an 8 p.m. tip-off for that game. 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
0: And interviews that matter to the people of Central Arkansas.
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0: We're on our radio. He's Eric Cronin. I'm Gary McNamara. You know, the one thing when you look back at it here where you know, we know Scott Pelley is lying when he said he didn't know who Barry Weiss was because it was the biggest media story for a significant period of time for over a year.
1: Yeah.
0: I mean, it was, and it's still huge today.
1: Yeah.
0: You know, him purchasing it and then starting the Twitter files. And then remember, how many reports did Barry Weiss put out? How many installments of the Twitter file were there?
1: Oh, man.
0: One, two, three, four, 10, 15, 20 installments of the Twitter files.
1: It seemed like we were getting a new one all the time.
0: Right. We're released between December and March of 2023. It was a story that was out there every single day. And Democrats, as we talked about when the hearings took place, you know, the personal attacks on, you know, on Taibbi and Schellenberger, and then Schellenberger, which I forgot which one got the visit from the IRS agents at his house.
1: The days he was testifying.
0: Wow. For Pelley to say he didn't know it.
1: Yeah.
0: Who she was. He's lying.
1: Fine.
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3: News. I'm Ted Lindner. The U.S. military launching a second round of fresh strikes on Iran. Fox's Jennifer Griffin.
4: We've heard of explosions occurring at ports along the Strait of Hormuz and along the Iranian coast. We've heard that Kish Island has been hit, Keshem Island, as well as sites in western Tehran.
3: In the California election for governor set, former Health and Human Services Secretary Javier Becerra and former Fox News commentator Steve Hilton, the top two vote-getters, advancing in November. Hilton on Fox is the story with Martha McCallum says if Californians want change, he's the candidate to back.
5: We've had 16 years of one-party rule in California. He's been part of that. He's been a career politician in California for 36 years.
3: The NBA Finals Game 4 Wednesday night at Madison Square Garden saw the New York

0: We are Red Eye Radio. He's Art Carley, and I'm Gary McNamara. And look, the danger for this president, because he is the leader of the Republican Party, is when he ran, people looked at him and said, people voted for him because they said, this guy cares about the working man.
1: Yeah, right. Yeah.
0: And that's where, you know, and he cares about Americans. He cares about the, remember the whole thing. Trump relates more to the construction worker than the actual, you know, the, yep. the, the, the

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2: The GOP to win, to keep the GOP in power necessarily, as much as I want them to give him the power to finish his agenda on a number of things in his,
3: I
2: the rest of his second term.
3: The whole UFC fight at the White House.
2: Yeah.
3: Stop it.
2: Yeah.
3: Stop it. Nobody gives a damn about that.
2: Right.
3: Stop it. I mean, just stop it. You're coming off. That's what I say. Stop coming off as an elitist. You did the opposite. That's how you became president the first time. You cared. You know, you cared about the success of the small guy. And now you're saying inflation doesn't matter. And look at all the things that we're doing to have fun. Stop it.
2: You have to finish on national defense. You have to finish the job. There is no half measure.
3: Yep.
2: There is no half measure. And you can't pause it because of an election. You'll lose your base.
3: Yeah.
2: You're finding that out very quickly. There's no deal to be had with Iran. None. The regime has to be gone. We need the uranium in our hands, period. And I don't believe that's going to be a short-term thing.
3: Well,
2: because we don't know how deep the ties. We're told 4,000. It could be 10,000. It could be 100,000.
3: But in order to do
2: loyal
3: that.
2: Loyal to the regime.
3: In order to do that. Don't you have to get rid of the regime? It's like, you know, they've already said, we've had regime change. Well, yeah, to what the exact same thing.
2: Yeah, that's my whole point.
3: It's the exact same people. So you need to kill this level of government. If you're talking about succeeding, you had to kill the first level of government, the second, the third, the fourth, the fifth, the sixth, the seventh.
2: No, the entire regime has to be gone.
3: By stopping, as he did 10 weeks ago,
2: the loyalists rise to the top. Yep. You can't have any loyalists standing, period. You can't.
3: Because remember, your goal was unconditional surrender from them.
2: Yep.
3: He said it. We did.

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1: Fox News, I'm Sue Guzman. President Trump ordering a new wave of attacks on Iran. Fox's Trey Yink spoke with the president.
2: The president tells Fox News that 49 Tomahawk missiles were used to hit targets inside of Iran, some of them as close as 40 miles from the Iranian capital of Tehran. The president said that U.S. fighter jets are also operating over the skies of Iran.
1: CENTCOM says the latest round is now complete. Opening statements in the trial of the man accused of sparking one of the most destructive wildfires in Los Angeles history.
3: A federal prosecutor telling a jury in Los Angeles, Jonathan Rindernecht was motivated by resentment of the rich when he allegedly set a fire in the Pacific Palisades on New Year's Day of last year. A defense attorney arguing the 30-year-old is no arsonist and tried to stop the fire by calling 911 when he saw it break out.
1: Fox's Kristen Goodwin. 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
4: 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I'm John Trout. 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
11: 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Fresh round of U.S. military strikes inside Iran.
12: Speaking from the Situation Room, President Trump told Fox News that 49 Tomahawk missiles hit locations as close to 40 miles from the capital of Tehran. Positions were also targeted along the southwestern part of Iran. The president described the strikes as violent and vicious.
11: That's Fox's Trey Inks in Tel Aviv. Iran's foreign ministry saying the last round of strikes had effectively rendered the April 8th ceasefire meaningless. President Trump saying he spoke directly to Iranian officials, which Iran is now denied. History at Madison Square Garden.
13: The Knicks pull off a miracle comeback and lead it 3-1.
11: Knicks star OG Anunoby tips in the go-ahead bucket on ABC as New York overcomes a 29-point deficit, the largest in NBA Finals history. They lead 3-1. They can win the championship Saturday night in San Antonio. 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

0: It's 5 till on America in the Morning. Welcome back. X-Men star Tyler Mane was diagnosed with breast cancer, a rare condition for a man, but one he wants people to know about. Entertainment reporter Kevin Carr has details.
1: On Monday, former wrestler and Marvel actor Tyler Mane took to Instagram with a somber message for fans.
2: I have some bad news. I start chemo today. One in 750 men will be diagnosed with breast cancer in their lifetime. And I'm one of them.
1: In the 80s and 90s, Mane wrestled in the WCW and retired in 1996. He then turned to acting, playing the villain Sabretooth in the X-Men movies. He has also starred in multiple horror films, most notably as the killer Michael Myers in Rob Zombie's Halloween series. Breast cancer is rare in men, but still regularly happens. About one in every 100 cases occurs in men. It can be dangerous because awareness is low and it is often not caught until it's in advanced stages. Mane wants to use his case to make a difference.
2: Because it's rarely talked about, it's usually found at later stages and has worse outcomes. I want to change that.
1: Mane explained in a written post that his doctors originally dismissed the lump, and he credits his wife for pushing him to get it removed. On Tuesday, the 59-year-old actor posted a second update.
3: Day two, chemo.
1: He disclosed further testing that had happened.
3: I did have three lymphs removed to check. There was nothing in them, thank God.
1: To help raise awareness for breast cancer in men, Mane plans to chronicle his 12 weeks of chemotherapy on his Instagram page at The Real Tyler Mane. I'm Kevin Carr.
0: Not every big-name actor can win the movie industry's top prize, but that doesn't mean you won't be rewarded down the road. Some famous names in Hollywood will be presented with honorary Oscars in mid-November. Correspondent Jennifer King reports.
4: The Academy of Motion Picture Arts and Sciences has announced their Governor's Awards, honorary Oscars given to artists with legendary careers but no statuette of their own. Actor Glenn Close has had 8 nominations for films including Hillbilly Elegy, The World According to Garp, and Fatal Attraction.
5: I'm not going to be ignored, Dan.
4: Other recipients include 4-time nominee Ridley Scott, who directed Alien, Blade Runner, and Gladiator.
6: My name is Maximus Decimus Meridius, Commander of the Armies of the North, General of the Felix Legions, loyal servant to the true Emperor Marcus Aurelius, father to a murdered son, husband to a murdered wife, and I will have my vengeance in this life or the next.
4: Floyd Norman, the first black animator hired by Walt Disney Animation Studios, got his start on Sleeping Beauty in the 1950s and worked on classics from 101 Dalmatians to Monsters, Inc. Also receiving the Academy's Irving G. Thalberg Memorial Award, producers Christine Vachon and Pamela Koffler, founding partners of New York-based Killer Films. I'm Jennifer King.
0: That's our show for today, Thursday, June 11th, 2026. America in the Morning is produced by Jeff McKay. I'm John Trout. This is Westwood One.
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13: We hit them very hard. I'm Dave Anthony, Fox News. That's what President Trump told Fox during a second night of attacks in Iran, calling it violent and vicious as he insists Iran keeps tapping us along on a potential deal.
14: CENTCOM says Iranian military surveillance capabilities, along with air defense systems and communication sites, were hit.
13: Fox's Trey Yingst in Tel Aviv.
14: Now, in response, the Iranians launched ballistic missiles and drones at Gulf countries, including Bahrain and Kuwait. The Jordanian army says they dealt with at least 20 Iranian ballistic missiles in the skies of their country. Today, the Iranian Foreign Ministry says the strikes overnight rendered the ceasefire practically meaningless.
13: As Iran keeps insisting it's blocking shipping in the Strait of Hormuz, President Trump says the U.S. in a secret mission got more than 200 ships through, carrying 100 million barrels of oil. Oil prices have been down slightly this morning, but the spike up for oil and gas in this conflict drove inflation in May to the biggest rise in 3 years.
10: But President Trump says he's not concerned.
15: You know what I really love? I love the inflation. You know why?
10: The president says that's because he predicts prices will plummet once military action is over in Iran.
13: That's Fox's Jared Halpern of the White House. Carmelo Anthony's lawyers have filed an appeal to Tuesday's murder conviction in Texas and a 35-year prison sentence for stabbing a 17-year-old in a confrontation last year. And related to that, Fox's Chris Foster reports a right-wing influencer has been arrested.
16: Jake Lang's charged with making terroristic threats. He led protests outside the courthouse in Frisco, Texas, saying Carmelo Anthony should be hanging from a tree, allegedly threatening to kill Anthony himself if he wasn't convicted of murdering Austin Metcalf at a track meet last year. Anthony was convicted. He's black. Metcalf was white. So is Jake Lang.
13: A comeback like no other in NBA Finals history.
17: Brunson gets it. Fires up a three. Shot no good. The tip is gone. It's gone.
13: OG Anunoby's game winner for the Knicks came with a second left to complete a 29-point second-half comeback, beating the Spurs 107-106 on ABC. 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
22: 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North Little Rock police make an arrest in Monday's shooting at an apartment complex on John Ashley Drive. Police say 39-year-old Cecil Brooks Jr. surrendered Wednesday. He's facing a capital murder charge in the death of 29-year-old Aaron Gilliam. Brooks is being held without bond at the Pulaski County Detention Center. A Conway County man is facing a preliminary charge of first-degree murder following the death of a 23-month-old girl. According to Morrilton Police, officers were dispatched to a home on William Street Sunday after receiving a report of an unresponsive child who was not breathing. The child later died. Devontae Walls was later arrested. He's being held in the Conway County Detention Center, awaiting formal charges as the investigation remains ongoing. And Saracen Casino has announced John Legend's performance set for this Saturday has been postponed due to a death in his family. The new date has been scheduled for Saturday, August 8th. All previously purchased tickets will still be valid. However, if you cannot attend the new show date, refunds can be requested through Ticketmaster and other outlets. I'm KRK4's Laura Monteverdi from the News Radio 102.9 KARN News Desk.
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24: 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And for today, it's going to be hot and humid. High temperatures in the mid-90s. The heat index temperature around 100 to 105 degrees. Tonight, clouds increase, showers and storms late, 76 for the low, and a 30% chance for showers and thunderstorms. They will be scattered Friday with the high temperatures around 89 degrees. I'm KRK Chief Meteorologist Todd Jacobian from the News Radio 102.9 KRN Weather Center.
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12: 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Now let's get your first look at traffic and weather this morning.
3: With a look at your Southern Bay Corp traffic this Thursday morning, State Police have no accidents to report. We're seeing no major issues around the metro. Buckle up, let's be careful, and that's your Southern Bay Corp traffic. 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I'm Paul Weber.
5: Well, it's back. No, not summer break, but that time of year when you can't go to the grocery store without someone shoving a clipboard in your face and telling you you have to sign their petition for the children. 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
6: Bring partly sunny skies with warm and humid conditions reaching a high of 94. Tonight, expect mostly cloudy skies with very warm and humid conditions. There will be a gusty thunderstorm and temperatures will drop to a low of 77. Tomorrow morning, there will be widely separated thunderstorms with mostly cloudy and humid conditions for the rest of the day. The high will reach 87. As we head into Saturday, some sun will give way to turning cloudy skies. There will be a couple of showers and a thunderstorm, and conditions will remain warm and humid with a high of 93. I'm AccuWeather meteorologist Jason Caterina.
13: And currently, we are starting the day 77 degrees as we get the Thursday edition of First News ready for you to roll. Got the mostly sunny skies really already coming up overhead here in Central Arkansas. So stand by. We start the show next here on News Radio 102.9 KARN. 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
13: Good Thursday morning to you, and welcome to First News. I am Toby Howell on this 11th day of June, 2026. It's going to be another hot day here in Central Arkansas as we get, well, we're on the downhill side of the work week, so that's the good part about today.
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13: That's what I tell Jay throughout the morning. I just say, let me know when I'm on. Tell me when you're hitting the mic. So that's how we do it around here. Welcome to the Thursday edition of First News. 77 degrees is where we're starting things this morning. Not many clouds floating around, so it's going to be another hot one. Up to 93 degrees or so this afternoon. Of course, that'll mean the feels like it's going to be up over 100. We do start cooling down a little bit tomorrow. I heard Todd Yacobian say that it's going to be about 89 degrees tomorrow. So we'll take that. Well, at least I will. I'm very happy to see it cool down. Look like kind of mid-80s getting into next week, and then maybe 90s by the end of the week next week. So that is good on the extended forecast. Busy show lined up today. Lots of things going on news-wise, sports-wise. It's all happening. I've got Jonathan Savage will stop by later on this hour. We'll preview the World Cup. He told us earlier that he's back in the Scottish team. I went and looked at the odds on the Scottish team. If you put $5 on the Scottish team to win the World Cup, you'd win about $1,200 off of five. So that should tell you that they're probably not in the running, but he's very happy. They haven't been in the World Cup for a long time, but we'll get a preview from him. Representative French Hill will be here right after 7 o'clock this morning. House apparently is going to vote on the FISA 702 today. It's not going to pass. Kind of a procedural vote because the Democrats want to make sure that terrorists have a little more open lane into the U.S. So we'll get into that with him amongst other things. And then just after 8 o'clock, we'll have the Mike Faison Farmers Insurance Sports Report. Obviously, NBA Game 4 last night. History-making, to say the least. So we'll get into some of that. An amazing new recruit for the Arkansas men's basketball team. How about Coach Cal yesterday? This is how you know you have a cool coach. So yesterday he's in Fort Smith during the day, and he hosts a kids' basketball camp. So he's hanging out with the kids out in Fort Smith during the day. Then last night he's courtside for the NBA Finals. He's taking selfies with Adam Sandler. He's signing one of the best recruits of the 2027 class. I mean, just that's how you know you got a really great coach. I mean, just all over the place. It's very impressive. So, we'll get into some of that. Of course, a College World Series for baseball gets going tomorrow. We'll get a prediction on that though when Mark stops by during the sports report just after 8 as well. But getting into the news this morning, we'll start with the attacks that have ramped back up in the Middle East. President Trump approved a new wave of attacks in Iran. Here's Fox's Christine Coleman with the latest.
9: CENTCOM forces announced they completed additional self-defense strikes against multiple targets, including Iranian military surveillance capabilities in response to Iran's unwarranted and continued aggression. Overnight, Iran fired dozens of missiles and drones at U.S. bases after the U.S. bombed 20 Iranian targets in retaliation for the downed Apache helicopter. Fortunately, the pilots inside survived.
13: Yep, so that's Fox's Christina Coleman. President defended the U.S. strikes against Iran, calling the response very strong and very powerful. And I believe he would be 100% correct on that. Trump, I will say, he's gotten in my, he's in my craw right now because he's making it so easy for the Democrats to make a bunch of commercials that are going to make him and the Republican Party look bad with a bunch of his statements that he's made. And I know you always say, well, that's been taken out of context. Doesn't matter. The Democrats aren't going to use the context in their ads that they're going to run. The first one he said was, I don't think about America's financial situation. Said that back in May, mid-May he said that. And obviously it was offhand, but he still said it. It's out there. Then 2 weeks later, at the end of May, he says, I don't care about the midterms, which, I mean, look, he's not running again. And so, he wants to get his agenda done versus, really playing politics with other people at this point. And so I think you kind of can understand that, but it'll still be put in a very bad light when they reuse this. And then yesterday, after the CPI report comes out, he said, I love inflation. I don't even want to dig into what he means. I mean, obviously, he's not helping that we all are going broke, even though it's part of the truth. 4.2% rise on the prices through the CPI report yesterday. But why give them this? Why make it so easy for them to produce negative talk? It doesn't make any sense to me. So that's kind of been in my craw lately. The other thing I was looking at this morning, our Senator Tom Cotton, he's asking for a federal investigation into China and other countries' role in data center development here in the U.S. Now, this starts making a lot of sense to me once I read into it. So Cotton sent a letter to the acting Attorney General Todd Blanche. He asked for an investigation into the efforts of foreign adversaries, including communist China, to manipulate U.S. policy and public opinion on data centers. I'm seeing it in my timeline. I don't know if you're seeing it, but if I start scrolling, which I try not to do very often, but if I start scrolling, I'm definitely seeing anti-data center information coming through Facebook and Twitter. I've seen it in both places. Cotton's letter asserts that more than $2 billion has been funneled into the U.S. advocacy organizations from foreign-funded charities, and a significant portion of the money goes to organizations protesting AI developments, is what his letter says. Like I said, this makes a whole lot of sense to me. And of course, this is part of the race, right? We're in this AI race with China. And so they're, playing a little dirtier than we are at this point. And that's pretty normal as well. It should be expected at this point. So on the Little Rock AI front, we had a little frustration, I guess, is where you'd put it yesterday. As community members were going to meet with Google. They did meet with Google on the proposed data center at the Port of Little Rock, which, by the way, on the on-demand page, nice interview last night from the Steve Finnegan Show with Brian Day, the executive director of the Little Rock Port. But nonetheless, They had this meeting. It was at the First United Methodist Church of Little Rock. Representative met with only invited attendees to discuss the proposed project. I'm not sure how you got on the invitation list, but the news interviewed our news partner, KRK. They interviewed one of the attendees last night. And so here's what they said. They said they basically talked to us for 5 minutes talking about Google. And then the second that we started asking questions, once they were all done introducing themselves, they said, we only have 1 minute. And then we have to go. We have other obligations, which that seems really odd to have a meeting but not do anything in it, especially with public comment, which seems to be the overall consensus of what happened at this meeting. And then no word on future meetings for public comment right now. Of course, we've got city council, the city directors talking about moratorium, which that's on the shelf until July now. But this is all spiking up right now. So we'll obviously keep an eye on it. But, Cotton's letter makes a lot of sense with what we're seeing go on with this fight against AI when, this is coming. I mean, you need to have the guardrails, right, so it doesn't get out of control. But you don't want to stop it. I don't think you want to stop this train. And by the way, if Little Rock says, oh, hey, let's have a moratorium, they're just going to go build somewhere else. And then we miss out on the meal ticket from it, all the tax money and everything else that can improve your community jobs. And as Lance Hines said on our show, the net benefit that would be missing from Central Arkansas. So it's 19 minutes after 6. We'll get into this NBA Finals history-making game last night in just a moment. But first, let's check in on the traffic and weather with Paul Weber.
3: With a look at your Southern Bay Corp traffic this Thursday morning, state police have no accidents to report. We're seeing no major issues around the metro. Buckle up, let's be careful, and that's your Southern Bay Corp traffic. Southern Bay Corp, well, builders for everyone, now serving Little Rock with the Arkansas Traffic Network. I'm Paul Weber.
6: Today we'll have partial sunshine with warm and humid conditions reaching a high of 94. Tonight, expect mostly cloudy skies with very warm and humid weather, along with a gusty thunderstorm. The low will be around 77. Tomorrow morning will bring scattered thunderstorms, with the day overall being mostly cloudy and humid. The high is set to reach 87. As for Saturday, there will be intervals of sunshine before clouds move in, bringing a few showers and a thunderstorm. It will be warm and humid with a high of 93. I'm AccuWeather meteorologist Jason Caterina.
13: And right now we're at 77 degrees. We have mostly sunny skies developing up overhead. 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
11: From the KRN newsroom, I'm Jay Jones. Community members seeking answers about Google's proposed data center project left frustrated after an invitation-only meeting on Wednesday that critics said lacked transparency and offered little opportunity for the public input. Google hosted the meeting at the First United Methodist Church of Little Rock, where representatives met with invited attendees to discuss the proposed project. According to the invitation, the event focused on Google's plans for a data center at the Port of Little Rock. Police in North Little Rock have arrested a man after a deadly shooting that took place over the weekend. NLRPD officials say they arrested 39-year-old Cecil Brooks Jr. for the shooting of 29-year-old Aaron Gilliam. Brooks is facing a charge of capital murder and will make his first appearance in the North Little Rock District Court on July 2nd. An investigation is underway after a person drowned Wednesday at the Carl Reedus Jr. Aquatic Center in Pine Bluff. According to the Pine Bluff Police Report, they responded to the city-owned aquatic center just after 9 a.m. When emergency responders arrived, they found an unresponsive female. The Jefferson County coroner confirmed that she died at the aquatic center. Natural State Recovery Centers has opened a new outpatient clinic in Conway, providing life skills, training, counseling, and relapse prevention sources. What makes this clinic stand out from the rest of the locations is how closely they work with the Faulkner County Drug Court. The freestanding clinic serves patients regardless of their involvement in court. The clinic also offers medical detox, intensive outpatient care, and partial hospitalization. The nation's largest free Christian music festival returns to Benton June 12th through 13th, bringing nationally known artists including Phil Wickham, Ann Wilson, Ben Fuller, Helvey, and Micah Taylor to Central Arkansas. The event was founded with a mission to share the gospel while eliminating financial barriers that might keep families from attending. Admission remains free thanks to community partners, sponsors, and volunteers willing to give their time and talents. From the KRN Newsroom, I'm Jay Jones.
13: All right, thank you, Jay. We appreciate that. So just a history-making game last night in the NBA Finals. The Knicks pulled off the greatest comeback in NBA Finals history, rallying, they were 29 points down in the second half to San Antonio. San Antonio ends up losing the game. Knicks win it 107-106. Here are how things went towards the end of the game last night.
14: Nobody guarding the inbound pass. Brunson gets it, fires up a three. Shot no good. The tip, it's gone! It's gone! It's gone! With 1.2 remaining, Knicks take the lead, and it's 107-106. Bedlam here at the Garden. They can't believe it. That's it. It's over. The greatest comeback in NBA playoff history. The Knicks pull off the miracle comeback and lead it 3-1. Now one win away from a title.
13: Yeah, so they'll go back to San Antonio for game five. And so that's obviously, New York could win it on the road, or everybody said Knicks in six. That was because it rhymed. And so now it's looking like that could become a real possibility. But the Knicks now lead that series 3-1. Of course, Coach Calipari on the front row last night, along with the Bud Feather celebrities taking selfies with Adam Sandler. Of course, Jerry Seinfeld's there, Larry David, Taylor Swift, Christine Taylor, John McEnroe. They're all on scene for this. Timothy Chalamet, he's in all of it. Kylie Jenner partners with him. So the it was a big deal, and enjoyed watching some of that game last night. We do need to get our Travis Tritt texting contest underway for the day. We're gonna play Name That Tune today. This was a big hit for Travis Tritt. Came out in the year 2000, got to number 2 on the U.S. country charts, and so here it is.
15: And it's a great day to be alive. I know the sun's still shining when I close my eyes. There's some.
13: All right, so if you know the name of that Travis Tritt song, you want to send that in to the American Leak Detection text line. That's 501-403-5276. And, of course, so we'll draw for that pair of tickets right before 9 o'clock this morning. And we'll be right back with some traffic, weather, and money news on News Radio 1029 KARN.
5: Take it. Well, it's back. No, not summer break, but that time of year when you can't go to the grocery store without someone shoving a clipboard in your face and telling you you have to sign their petition for the children. 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
1: And suddenly every Democrat on planet Earth is calling for him to resign. 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
2: There will be a couple of showers and a thunderstorm, and conditions will remain warm and humid with a high of 93. I'm AccuWeather meteorologist Jason Caterina.
3: And currently, we're hanging out at 78 degrees. We've got mostly sunny skies developing overhead as we get our first look at the money news this morning. See how we did yesterday. Wasn't pretty, but hopefully we'll make a comeback today as we check in with Morgan Stanley Wealth Management's Jason Chacko. And Jason, good morning.
4: Good morning, Toby. Well, broad markets continued to sell off this week. The Dow closed Wednesday down 953 and a third points to 49,918.78. The S&P 500 was down 1.6% to 7,266.99 and is down more than 4% since last Thursday's close. And the tech-heavy NASDAQ fell just shy of 2%, with about 60% of the stocks on that index closing the day lower. Arkansas stocks actually posted gains for 9 of the 14 companies we follow on Wednesday. They were led by a more than $55 per share gain for Murphy USA, up to $612.16. This morning, U.S. futures are pointing to a bit of a bounce back to start Thursday trading as investors continue to watch peace negotiations in Iran and despite a pre-market fall in shares of tech giant Oracle after reporting their earnings. That's all for now. We'll be back with a look at stocks around the globe here in 30 minutes. Toby?
3: All right. Thank you, Jason. We've got a great sweet deal coming up this morning at 9 o'clock at newsradio1029.com. 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
7: I'm Gianna Gelosi. The United States and Iran trading a new round of attacks for a second day.
8: CENTCOM says Iranian military surveillance capabilities, along with air defense systems and communication sites, were hit. In response to these strikes, the Iranians launched ballistic missiles and drones toward Gulf countries, including Kuwait and Bahrain.
7: That's Fox's Trey Hings. President Trump locks in funding for ICE and CBP through the end of his term, arguing illegal immigration surged in the Biden administration.
9: I believe it was the most insecure and unsecure border anywhere in the world. And they allowed this open border policy where millions of people came into our country unchecked, unvetted.
7: The president yesterday in the Oval Office, and the Knicks pulled off the greatest comeback in NBA Finals history, rallying from a 29-point deficit to beat the San Antonio Spurs 107-106. 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
10: 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North Little Rock police make an arrest in Monday shooting at an apartment complex on John Ashley Drive. Police say 39-year-old Cecil Brooks Jr. surrendered Wednesday. He's facing a capital murder charge in the death of 29-year-old Aaron Gilliam. Brooks is being held without bond at the Pulaski County Detention Center. A Conway County man is facing a preliminary charge of first-degree murder following the death of a 23-month-old girl. According to Morrilton Police, officers were dispatched to a home on William Street Sunday after receiving a report of an unresponsive child who was not breathing. The child later died. Devontae Walls was later arrested. He's being held in the Conway County Detention Center, awaiting formal charges as the investigation remains ongoing. And Saracen Casino has announced John Legend's performance set for this Saturday has been postponed due to a death in his family. The new date has been scheduled for Saturday, August 8th. All previously purchased tickets will still be valid. However, if you cannot attend the new show date, refunds can be requested through Ticketmaster and other outlets. I'm KRK4's Laura Monteverdi from the News Radio 1029 KARN News Desk.
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1: From the News Radio 1029 KRN Weather Center, I'm KRK Chief Meteorologist Todd Jacoby. And for today, it's going to be hot and humid. High temperatures in the mid-90s. The heat index temperature around 100 to 105 degrees. Tonight, clouds increase, showers and storms late, 76 for the low, and a 30% chance for showers and thunderstorms. They will be scattered Friday with the high temperatures around 89 degrees. I'm KRK Chief Meteorologist Todd Jacobian from the News Radio 1029 KRN Weather Center.
2: Well, it's back. No, not summer break, but that time of year when you can't go to the grocery store without someone shoving a clipboard in your face and telling you you have to sign their petition for the children. 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
9: Hey, good Thursday morning to you. Welcome back to First News, 36 minutes after 6. We're going to get a World Cup preview with Jonathan Savage from Fox News Radio here in just a moment. I do want you to name the tune for the Travis Tritt tickets this Friday, Simmons Bank Arena. That's when he's going to be here. Here's the song.
10: And it's a great day to be alive. I know the sun's still shining when I close my eyes. There's
9: some. All right, send the name of that song to 501-403-5276. While you do that, we're going to check some traffic and weather with Paul Weber.
11: With a look at your Southern Bay Corp traffic this Thursday morning, state police have no accidents to report. We're seeing no major issues around the metro. Buckle up, let's be careful, and that's your Southern Bay Corp traffic. Southern Bay Corp, well, builders for everyone, now serving Little Rock with the Arkansas Traffic Network. I'm Paul Weber.
12: Spot partial sunshine with warm and humid conditions reaching a high of 94. Tonight, expect mostly cloudy skies with very warm and humid weather, along with a gusty thunderstorm. The low will be around 77. Tomorrow morning will bring scattered thunderstorms, with the day overall being mostly cloudy and humid. The high is set to reach 87. As for Saturday, there will be intervals of sunshine before clouds move in, bringing a few showers and a thunderstorm. It will be warm and humid with a high of 93. I'm AccuWeather meteorologist Jason Caterina.
9: And currently, we're up to 78 degrees already, mostly sunny guys about Central Arkansas as we get ready for the World Cup, which starts today in the U.S., Mexico, and Canada, going to be hosting this year. Now joining us to preview the tournament is Fox News Radio's Jonathan Savage. You let us know earlier this week he's rooting for his Scottish team, who I saw is back in the World Cup for the first time in 28 years. But Jonathan, welcome back to the show. And so I think you might have mentioned this when you were on earlier with us this week. But so for you guys over in Europe in those time zones, are most of these games happening in the overnight hours?
0: Yeah, a lot of them are. There are some at sort of 8 p.m., 9 p.m., 10 p.m., but there are some going to be some very bleary-eyed British people if they're trying to catch a lot of the games. I'm going to be one of them. Scotland's first game against Haiti is perfectly acceptable time in Boston, 9 p.m., but yeah. 2 a.m. for me. But I will be up, and I'm sure that it'll be a ridiculous number of Scottish people will be awake overnight on Saturday night.
9: Well, that's how it should be. I like that. I like the dedication. Now, before we talk about some of the teams and the countries that are represented here at the World Cup, who are some of the best? And we're just looking for some good soccer knowledge here. Who are some of the best individual players that we should be watching in the World Cup this year? Who's the top of the heap right now?
0: Well, strangely, this is a bit of a World Cup for the elderly, because the stars that people are talking about are all in their late 30s and early 40s, because you've got Lionel Messi, mm-hmm. Cristiano Ronaldo, and these are the legends of the tournament.
9: Yeah.
0: But of course, there are going to be plenty of other great players who are not quite at that age. I look out for the teenager, Lamine Yamal of Spain, absolutely fearless 18-year-old.
9: Wow.
0: And Kylian Mbappe of France, a real likelihood. He's very likely he'll be the top scorer in the tournament. He is a stunning, powerful forward player. And he scored a hat-trick in the last World Cup final, even though France lost out to Argentina.
9: Yeah.
0: Hat-trick is 3 goals in one game, by the way.
9: That's right. Well, see, I'm a big hockey fan, and so I tell people about the hat-trick here on the show every now and again. It kind of falls on deaf ears for hockey in Arkansas, but they'll be more in the know on the hat-trick with soccer, that's for sure. So I want to know from the outside looking in for you, how does the rest of the world view U.S. soccer for this tournament? Because the U.S. team this year, I want to know if they're very good, because frankly, Jonathan, I don't see them on any of the list of teams with the potential to win or even go real far in the tournament this year. So how does the rest of the world view U.S. soccer right now?
0: Respected but not feared. Mm-hmm. I would definitely say that the U.S. team is in the middle of the pack of the 48 teams in terms of how people would rank them. But in soccer, the wonderful thing about the sport is that miraculous upsets happen.
9: Yeah.
0: Teams can perform well beyond their expectations. Team can fall short of expectations. I think that for the United States, you've got to be aiming to at least reach the last 16 of the tournament.
9: Mm-hmm.
0: To not go that far would be a huge disappointment. And getting to the quarterfinals, getting to the last 8, I think would be seen as a success.
9: Yeah, no, that sounds good. Yeah, getting out of the group stage would be tremendous for this team. And, of course, a lot of us be rooting for him. So give us some of the countries that are favorites to win the World Cup. Who are the countries in that group of teams that people think could win it all this year?
0: Oh, France and Spain, coming from Europe with very high hopes, if not expectations, that they're going to go very, very far in the tournament. It's very difficult to see any weaknesses in those squads. England feel that they have a chance. England always feel that they have a chance, to be honest, but it hasn't happened since 1966. Mm-hmm. And then you've got the South American giants. You've got Argentina, who are the world champions. But can they keep it going as Lionel Messi, their legendary talisman, pushes 40 years of age? And do Brazil really have what it takes? They struggled to qualify for this World Cup. Very unusual for the country that most soccer fans associate with this tournament.
9: So we're talking with Jonathan Savage this morning, getting a World Cup preview. And so now, Jonathan, I'm one that I'm not opposed to putting a little money on a game periodically. So I did some research last night, and I was looking for some long shots. I was like, where can I find some value here? And so in my research, I found that when the World Cup is in the Americas, North or South America, the teams from the Americas seem to perform a little bit better when the World Cup than when the World Cup is in other parts of the world. And so I'm kind of hedging towards, you know, Colombia, Mexico, Ecuador. They seem to have people that think that they could maybe make some noise. I did see that a $5 bet on Scotland will get you about $1,200 in return, just if you're interested in that. But do you have any longer shots outside of the favorites this year that you think might be able to make some noise?
0: Well, you've named two of my long shots. Mexico have an enormous home field advantage as one of the hosts of the tournament in Estadio Azteca. which of course is a very high altitude as well. So if their players are used to the altitude and the opposition players are not, that really could be a major advantage for the Mexicans. And Ecuador, who were the surprising team in South American qualifying, hardly conceded any goals, came through in second place ahead of the likes of Brazil. Yeah, Ecuador could surprise people as well. But I think Mexico is where I would put my risky bet.
9: Okay, I like that. As far as some of the logistics of these games taking place in all three countries, Canada, Mexico, and the U.S., what do we know about how much extra security are they putting around these matches? Which obviously any of these group type of events anymore, you got to protect them. We've seen bad things happen. So, what is the security front looking like going into these games?
0: Yeah, the FBI is leading the security in the U.S. and it's one of the biggest security challenges they have ever faced. 48 teams, 36 base camps in the U.S., mm-hmm. 11 stadiums in the U.S. And, of course, you've got 3 million visitors coming. You've got heads of state coming because that's how important the World Cup is to countries. And then, of course, the individual things that they're looking out for. They're looking out for drones. They're looking out for espionage. Yeah. You know, these events can always be considered targets for terrorists. And then the more sort of prosaic aspects of security, fans getting upset, getting drunk, and maybe causing a little bit of low-level trouble in stadiums and in city centers. So they've got an awful lot to think about.
9: We're pushing the alcohol on people because we're in a lot of the cities, we're letting the bar, a lot of the host cities, we're letting the bars stay open till like 4 and 5 a.m. And so we're definitely promoting that for the good time here in the U.S. for some of the travelers. Which, by the way, following this German group on Twitter right now, first time in the U.S. and watching them drive around the country and experience the U.S. for the first time is pretty mm-hmm. impressive. But I need an explanation on a couple of things, Jonathan, here on the way out for the World Cup. So for those of us not in the know, what is the Golden Glove Award and the Golden Boot Award? Who can win those?
0: Yeah, the Golden Glove Award goes to the best goalkeeper in the tournament. Okay. Hard to say who's going to win that. We'll see how that goes. The Golden Boot goes to the top goal scorer, the person who scores the most goals. The likes of Kylian Mbappe, who I mentioned earlier, mm-hmm. and Harry Kane of England are the likely favourites for that. But if some team goes on a good run, if they get an easy game and thrash someone 6 or 7-0, you might get a surprise winner of the Golden Boot.
9: All right. Well, Jonathan, we sure appreciate all the insight on the World Cup. We're excited to host it and watch all these matches over the next almost a month. So it's going to be a lot of fun, but I hope you enjoy the tournament as well. And, of course, we'll be talking to you, and we'll even watch your Scottish team and see how they do against Haiti here coming up.
0: I appreciate that. Thank you.
9: All right. There he goes. He's Jonathan Savage from Fox News Radio on the American Leak Detection phone line. Always appreciate his insight. Should be a lot of fun watching this take place. 45 minutes after 6, we'll be right back on News Radio 102.9 KARN.
2: Well, it's back. No, not summer break, but that time of year when you can't go to the grocery store without someone shoving a clipboard in your face and telling you you have to sign their petition for the children. 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
9: Hey, good Thursday morning to you. 48 minutes after 6 o'clock, and that means we need to see how you're doing out on the roads early this morning. Also check in on what's going to be some hot weather here in Central Arkansas today. We start with Paul Weber.
11: With a look at your Southern Bay Corp traffic this Thursday morning, state police have no accidents to report. We are seeing traffic picking up I-30 eastbound from 430 back to Bryant. Buckle up and let's be careful. That's your Southern Bay Corp traffic. Southern Bay Corp, well, builders for everyone. Now serving Little Rock with the Arkansas Traffic Network. I'm Paul Weber.
2: Well, it's back. No, not summer break, but that time of year when you can't go to the grocery store without someone shoving a clipboard in your face and telling you you have to sign their petition for the children. 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
12: It will bring partly sunny skies with warm and humid conditions reaching a high of 94. Tonight, expect mostly cloudy skies with very warm and humid conditions. There will be a gusty thunderstorm and temperatures will drop to a low of 77. Tomorrow morning, there will be widely separated thunderstorms with mostly cloudy and humid conditions for the rest of the day. The high will reach 87. As we head into Saturday, some sun will give way to turning cloudy skies. There will be a couple of showers and a thunderstorm, and conditions will remain warm and humid with a high of 93. I'm AccuWeather meteorologist Jason Caterina.
9: And currently we're at 78 degrees right now, mostly sunny skies up above us as we check in on the five things you need to know. 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
5: From the KARN newsroom, I'm Jay Jones. Community members seeking answers about Google's proposed data center project left frustrated after an invitation-only meeting on Wednesday that critics said lacked transparency and offered little opportunity for the public input. Google hosted the meeting at the First United Methodist Church of Little Rock, where representatives met with invited attendees to discuss the proposed project. According to the invitation, the event focused on Google's plans for a data center at the Port of Little Rock. Police in North Little Rock have arrested a man after a deadly shooting that took place over the weekend. NLRPD officials say they arrested 39-year-old Cecil Brooks Jr. for the shooting of 29-year-old Aaron Gilliam. Brooks is facing a charge of capital murder and will make his first appearance in the North Little Rock District Court on July 2nd. An investigation is underway after a person drowned Wednesday at the Carl Reedus Jr. Aquatic Center in Pine Bluff. According to the Pine Bluff Police Report, they responded to the city-owned Aquatic Center just after 9 a.m. When emergency responders arrived, they found an unresponsive female. The Jefferson County coroner confirmed that she died at the Aquatic Center. Natural State Recovery Centers has opened a new outpatient clinic in Conway, providing life skills, training, counseling, and relapse prevention sources. What makes this clinic stand out from the rest of the locations is how closely they work with the Faulkner County Drug Court. The freestanding clinic serves patients regardless of their involvement in court. The clinic also offers medical detox, intensive outpatient care, and partial hospitalization. The nation's largest free Christian music festival returns to Benton June 12th through 13th, bringing nationally known artists including Phil Wickham, Ann Wilson, Ben Fuller, Helvey, and Micah Taylor to Central Arkansas. The event was founded with a mission to share the gospel while eliminating financial barriers that might keep families from attending. Admission remains free thanks to community partners, sponsors, and volunteers willing to give their time and talents. From the KRN Newsroom, I'm Jay Jones.
9: All right, thank you, Jay. Let's see what went on today in history for the 11th of June. And we start 284 years ago, makes it 1742. We have Ben Franklin in the history yesterday. He's in it today as well, though different years, 1742 this time. Ben Franklin invented the stove. We've been cooking on that thing ever since. 63 years ago today, in 1963, Alabama's Governor George Wallace blocked the front door to an auditorium at the University of Alabama. And that was to keep two black students from being able to get inside and register for school. Finally, the National Guard stepped in. They moved the governor and got Vivian Malone and James Hood inside and got them registered to go to the University of Alabama. 47 years ago today, in 1979, John Wayne, the Duke, he passed away of lung and stomach cancers. He was 72 years old when he passed away. A couple of big-time movies came out today. So 44 years ago today in 1982, we got E.T., The Extraterrestrial. That opened up in theaters. And then 40 years ago today in 1986, we got Ferris Bueller's Day Off. That premiered in theaters today. So a couple of big ones. 34 years ago today in 1992, the Supreme Court ruled the people who commit hate crimes motivated by bigotry may be sentenced to extra punishment. That was a good decision on their part. Speaking of punishment, 25 years ago today in 2001, Timothy McVeigh was executed for the 1995 Oklahoma City bombings. And then finally, 24 years ago today in 2002, the very first season of American Idol premiered. So, and still going. I guess different network, right? Didn't it start on Fox and then moved over to wherever it is now, ABC or CBS, something like that? So I know a lot of you still watching it, though, because it keeps kicking along. It's like, you know, season 400 right now or something. It's 53 minutes after 6 o'clock. That wraps up what we've got going today in history, and we'll be right back with another look at the money news, the traffic, and the weather. That's all coming up on First News here on News Radio 102.9 KARN.
2: Well, it's back. No, not summer break, but that time of year when you can't go to the grocery store without someone shoving a clipboard in your face and telling you you have to sign their petition for the children. 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
9: Hey, good Thursday morning to you. Hopefully you're getting a good start to the day here on the 11th of June. It is 57 minutes after 6. Let's check the cars, check the weather. Here's Paul Weber.
11: With a look at your Southern Bay Corp traffic this Thursday morning, state police have no accidents to report. Around the metro, we're seeing traffic picking up I-30 eastbound from 430 back to Bryant at the North Interchange and also I-57 southbound coming into Jacksonville. Buckle up, let's be careful. That's your Southern Bay Corp traffic. Southern Bay Corp, well, builders for everyone. Now serving Little Rock with the Arkansas Traffic Network, I'm Paul Weber.
12: It will have partial sunshine with warm and humid conditions reaching a high of 94. Tonight, expect mostly cloudy skies with very warm and humid weather, along with a gusty thunderstorm. The low will be around 77. Tomorrow morning will bring scattered thunderstorms, with the day overall being mostly cloudy and humid. The high is set to reach 87. As for Saturday, there will be intervals of sunshine before clouds move in, bringing a few showers and a thunderstorm. It will be warm and humid with a high of 93. I'm AccuWeather meteorologist Jason Caterina.
9: And currently, we're at 78 degrees, mostly sunny skies up above us as we check in on the money news with Morgan Stanley Wealth Management's Jason Chacko. And Jason, good morning.
17: Good morning, Toby. Well, the broad markets fell again on Wednesday. The Dow dropped 953 points, and the S&P 500 is down 1.6%. Arkansas stocks actually posted gains for 9 of the 14 companies we follow on Wednesday. They were led by a more than $55 per share gain for Murphy USA, up to $612.16. This morning, U.S. futures are pointing towards a positive start to Thursday trading, despite mixed trading overseas. China closed down 0.1%, India was down 0.2%, and the Hong Kong Hang Seng Index fell just shy of 0.2%. We did see a slight gain for Japan, climbing less than 0.1% by their close. European markets are currently in the green as well. The German DAX is up 0.3%, London FTSE up 0.8%, and the French CAC 40 is currently up 0.9%. We'll watch those markets as they enter afternoon trading. That's all for now. Back with more here in 30 minutes. Toby.
9: All right, thank you, Jason. Of course, he'll return at 7:28 this morning. Coming up on the other side of the break, we're going to visit with Representative French Hill. And, of course, I saw the House is going to take a vote. It'll be procedural on the FISA 702. So we'll do that coming up next.
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18: Iran says the ceasefire is now practically meaningless. I'm Dave Anthony, Fox News. After the U.S. went on the attack again and Iran retaliated again, launching drones and missiles at Gulf countries with American bases, Bahrain, Jordan, and Kuwait. Some were shot down. Fox's Lucas Tomlinson is at the White House.
19: For the second consecutive night, U.S. forces launching strikes, and that strike included launching Tomahawk cruise missiles from a U.S. warship. In a statement, Central Command said, quote, CENTCOM forces launched strikes on Iranian military surveillance capabilities, communication systems, and air defense sites across Iran.
18: President Trump called Fox's Trey Inks from the Situation Room during the bombing, saying we hit them very hard.
20: Because they were unwilling to make a good faith deal at the negotiating table. And I asked the president, if they don't sign the deal, what's going to happen? And he said, we'll bomb the S out of them tomorrow night. And so clearly President Trump is keeping the military option on the table if the Iranians are unwilling to make those concessions.
18: India is upset over another U.S. strike in this conflict, one that killed three people on a ship.
21: The crew members died when a U.S. missile hit the engine room of the MT Setabello, an Indian-operated oil and chemicals tanker accused of trying to breach the blockade of Iranian ports. Their deaths confirmed today after being reported missing yesterday. India has lodged a strong protest to the strike. The U.S. said the vessel was carrying oil from Iran.
18: Fox's Jonathan Savage. While Iran insists it controls the Strait of Hormuz, blocking shipping, President Trump says a secret U.S. mission has escorted a lot of ships out, more than 200, carrying 100 million barrels of oil.
22: Late at night with no lights, because they don't have any radar, because we blasted the crap out of them.
18: Now, last night, the president posted on Truth Social a call for Republicans in Congress to approve $350 billion for the military using a reconciliation process Democrats cannot block. He also wants that to include new rules for voting, requiring ID and outlawing most mail-in balloting and no transgender athletes in women's sports. 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
10: 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North Little Rock police make an arrest in Monday shooting at an apartment complex on John Ashley Drive. Police say 39-year-old Cecil Brooks Jr. surrendered Wednesday. He's facing a capital murder charge in the death of 29-year-old Aaron Gilliam. Brooks is being held without bond at the Pulaski County Detention Center. A Conway County man is facing a preliminary charge of first-degree murder following the death of a 23-month-old girl. According to Morrilton Police, officers were dispatched to a home on William Street Sunday after receiving a report of an unresponsive child who was not breathing. The child later died. Devontae Walls was later arrested. He's being held in the Conway County Detention Center, awaiting formal charges as the investigation remains ongoing. And Saracen Casino has announced John Legend's performance set for this Saturday has been postponed due to a death in his family. The new date has been scheduled for Saturday, August 8th. All previously purchased tickets will still be valid. However, if you cannot attend the new show date, refunds can be requested through Ticketmaster and other outlets. I'm KRK4's Laura Monteverdi from the News Radio 1029 KARN News Desk.
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24: From the News Radio 1029 KRN Weather Center, I'm KRK Chief Meteorologist Todd Jacoby. And for today, it's going to be hot and humid. High temperatures in the mid-90s. The heat index temperature around 100 to 105 degrees. Tonight, clouds increase, showers and storms late, 76 for the low, and a 30% chance for showers and thunderstorms. They will be scattered Friday with the high temperatures around 89 degrees. I'm KRK Chief Meteorologist Todd Jacobian from the News Radio 1029 KRN Weather Center.
2: Texting. Well, it's back. No, not summer break, but that time of year when you can't go to the grocery store without someone shoving a clipboard in your face and telling you you have to sign their petition for the children. Hey friends, Nick Horton of Opportunity Arkansas here, and if you haven't already, you may be asked to sign something called the Educational Rights Amendment Petition, but here's the truth. This is a socialist wish list that would make even Mayor Mamdani blush. It has multiple new universal welfare programs and even cash for people making nearly six figures, cemented into our state constitution forever. How much would it cost? They refuse to say. Just like Nancy Pelosi, they want you to sign it now so you can find out what's in it later. 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
9: And good Thursday morning to you. Welcome into the 7 o'clock hour here on the 11th day of June. Coming up, we're going to visit with Representative French Hill. We've got lots to go over with him. But right now, I do want to get you in on the Travis Tritt tickets for Friday night at Simmons Bank Arena. We're playing Name That Tune. What's the name of this song?
25: And it's a great day to be alive. I know the sun's still shining when I close my eyes. There's
9: something. All right, send the name of that song to 501-403-5276. Get you in that drawing right before 9 o'clock this morning. 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Let's check in on the traffic and the weather with Paul Weber.
11: With a look at your Southern Bay Corp traffic this Thursday morning, state police have no accidents to report. Around the metro, we're seeing traffic picking up I-30 eastbound from 430 back to Bryant at the North Interchange and also I-57 southbound coming into Jacksonville. Buckle up, let's be careful. That's Southern Bancorp traffic. Southern Bancorp, well, builders for everyone. Now serving Little Rock with the Arkansas Traffic Network. I'm Paul Weber.
12: Partly sunny skies with warm and humid conditions reaching a high of 94. Tonight, expect mostly cloudy skies with very warm and humid conditions. There will be a gusty thunderstorm and temperatures will drop to a low of 77. Tomorrow morning, there will be widely separated thunderstorms with mostly cloudy and humid conditions for the rest of the day. The high will reach 87. As we head into Saturday, some sun will give way to turning cloudy skies. There will be a couple of showers and a thunderstorm, and conditions will remain warm and humid with a high of 93. I'm AccuWeather meteorologist Jason Caterina.
9: And currently we're holding at 78 degrees, mostly sunny skies above central Arkansas. 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
2: Well, it's back. 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
9: Hey, good Thursday morning to you. It is 10 minutes after 7 o'clock, and now joining us on the American Leak Detection phone line, our congressman from the 2nd District of Arkansas, Representative French Hill. And Congressman, good morning to you. How you doing today?
14: Good morning, Toby. Good to be with you.
9: Well, we sure appreciate it. I wanted to start with the passing of the ICE and the Border Patrol funding earlier this week. Are you happy with the deal that's going to fund the agencies for the next 3 years or the rest of Trump's term?
14: I am. I'll repeat what I've said to you before, which is it's absolutely ridiculous that we used the powerful tool of budget reconciliation to get enacted into law just normal appropriations for Homeland Security, our border protection, our immigration enforcement. And this is all because of Chuck Schumer shutting the government down and delaying this for 6 months. I think it's unfortunate, but I'm glad it's done. It's a narrow bill. It just focused very, very specifically on Homeland Security and border security. These are priorities that have been for the last decade, and particularly after the 4 years of the Biden administration that just saturated our country in an open border with up to 10 million people here that were released in the country with no identification.
9: Yeah. Well, and speaking of another thing that the Democrats may put on us here quickly, tomorrow on Friday, 5702 is set to expire. The Democrats don't support reauthorizing it. And so the House, I hear, is going to take another vote today, but it obviously that'll be somewhat procedural, I would think. But how dangerous is it for us to have FISA 702 expire and we lose some of our intelligence powers?
14: Yeah, let me remind everybody what this is. This is using metadata, surveilling people outside the United States. These are foreign nationals or people that are suspected terrorists or conducting operations against U.S. interests outside the U.S., mm-hmm. including collecting on our biggest adversaries, Iran, Russia, China, North Korea.
9: Yeah,
14: this is a big deal, and the Democrats are playing games with our national security in the middle of thousands of people coming to the United States for FIFA,
9: yep.
14: coming to the United States for 39 days of games at 500 different locations. They'll be people in the U.S. for those games. Mm-hmm. And we've got a military operation going on in the Middle East. And we have Russia invading and trying to dominate Ukraine. And yet we're going to turn off our global advantage that we have, which is surveilling people electronically outside the U.S. I mean, it's stunning to me. It's the biggest mistake, one of the biggest mistakes I've seen since I've been in Congress. And this is Schumer and Jeffries just whining over the temporary person that Trump has put in over at the Office of National Intelligence. I don't think he's, I know he's not going to get the job. Trump says he's not going to get the job. I don't think he's an ideal candidate at all.
9: Sure.
14: But that is, this is a disproportionate political response to that.
9: Yeah.
14: Putting the nation at danger over bitching about some, you know, potential choice for that job.
9: Yeah, this is completely politics over the citizens, and I mean that. What a route to take for the Democrats. I mean, if something bad happens, Congressman, while the if FISA 702 expires, and then something bad happens at this that FISA 702, the Democrats will never come back from that. I mean, this is horrendous in my opinion. So we're talking with Representative French Hill this morning. I did want to talk about something that's a little more positive. Your 21st century housing bill. I've seen you making several TV and public appearances here in the past week talking about this bill. Does keeping it in the news help push the Senate to take a vote on this and get it to Trump's desk sooner than later?
14: I do. I believe it does. And I appreciate the chance to work with my friend Tim Scott, who chairs the Senate Banking Committee on this. We had a good meeting since we both passed the bill. We're encouraging John Thune, the leader in the Senate, to put the House it's the Senate bill as we amended it back on the Senate floor. I think they'll get an overwhelming positive vote, and then we will have done something to fight for our citizens who want to have more affordability and more accessibility in their housing choices. And this bill will do that.
9: Yeah, no, it's very important, and hopefully we'll get this thing moving. I did see another Golden Fleece Award is out from your office. So who or what agency has their name on it this month?
14: Well, I really love signing a letter to Dr. Oz over at the Center for Medicaid Services, Department of Human Health and Human Services.
9: Yeah.
14: You know, people have Medicare Advantage. These are seniors who are on Medicare. They have Medicare Advantage. And what we found in research is Medicare Advantage is turning down 18%, so almost one out of five, of the people who are pre-authorized to have some sort of a procedure, jacking them around. In other words, they're denying the pre-authorization, even though they've done checked all the boxes right, which causes another doctor meeting, more paperwork, and it costs the American citizens billions of dollars in just runaround business. So CMS has the ability to enforce Medicare Advantage plans, and so we're urging him to do that.
9: All right, so CMS getting the Golden Fleece Award. By chance, did you watch any of the congressional baseball game last night? Another pure shellacking by the Republicans on the Democrats. I think it was 11-2.
14: Well, let me tell you, it was great. But wait till next year when we have recruited a great new member of Congress from Texas. I don't want to get ahead of myself
9: that
14: he can win his election, but I think he can. Mark Teixeira of Yankee fame.
9: Oh, yeah.
14: Texas Ranger fame might be coming to Congress. And, you know, he'll bring a little new talent. But, look, it was fun to watch. I went to the game last night, and it was a beautiful day. $3.2 million raised for charities here, Boys and Girls Club. And about 40,000 tickets sold. It was a big crowd. It was a humid night. 11, I think it was 11 to 3 or 11 to 2.
9: Yeah, 11 to 2.
14: It was a great game. Some amazing diving catches.
9: Yeah.
14: Pete Aguilar, left field. Pete Aguilar is the number 3 person in the Senate.
9: Mm-hmm.
14: I mean, in the Democratic leadership in the House. I'm sure he's like in traction somewhere today. And then Senator Eric Schmidt from Missouri. He's a hell of a player.
9: I look forward to Mark Teixeira joining this team. He'd probably double the score with putting Teixeira into this thing. So that'll be beautiful when that comes around. I did see that we have some mobile office day. You've got another mobile office day today, I believe, and then some more coming up where people can come and ask their specific questions to your office. Where are you at today, and then what's coming up on the schedule for the mobile office days?
14: Yeah, these are really helpful. We get to meet people that, you know, we don't get to see sometimes any other way. So we have our team out from my office in Little Rock. We are in BB today, you're right, at the VFW from 10 to 2. So if you've got a question about a passport or veterans benefits or Social Security disability, you've got some issue with the federal government, come by and say hi to our group. And then next week we'll be on the 16th, June 16th at the Sonic in Heber. Mm-hmm. On the 17th at Ponce de Leon Center and Hot Springs Village on the 17th. And then at the Sonic in Perryville on the 18th. And those are all at 10 o'clock in the morning till 2 in the afternoon.
9: I like that. You can come get lunch at the Sonic and ask some questions to Representative yeah. Hill's office. I like that. That's a good setup there.
14: It's just an alternative to finding us at hill.house.gov
9: yes.
14: or calling the office. We'd love to see folks.
9: A lot of people like to do it in person as opposed to yeah. calling or emailing, so this makes a lot of sense. On the Middle East, before we get out of here this morning, do you feel like, Iran, that they're jerking us around at the negotiating table and that these attacks that have just started up overnight again – that these are well-warranted?
14: I do. I think those are defensive efforts. I think Iran is not making progress at the negotiating table attacking the Kuwait International Airport is a clear sign that yeah. they're not sincere about negotiating. That's outrageous. And all it does is infuriate their neighbors who are already mad at them. So I think President Trump has to keep the pressure on. I also would love to see the president open the Strait of Hormuz. I don't yeah. understand why we have allowed it to not be formally opened. The U.S. and our allies have the resources to do that. We're blockading the Iranian ports, but we ought to be facilitating fertilizer and energy products getting out of the Strait. I think that can be done, and I think it should be done. I think that'd be good for global markets while we wait for the Iranians to get serious here.
9: Yeah, no, I think a lot of people probably have that same thought. But Congressman, always appreciate the time. I hope you have a good rest of your week.
14: You bet. All the best. Thanks, Toby.
9: There he goes, Representative French Hill, and I always enjoy having him here on the show. Covered a lot of ground in a short amount of time, so appreciate him doing that with us this morning. I forgot to ask him if he had a World Cup team that he was following. So it is 19 minutes after 7 o'clock. Let's check in on the traffic and weather. Here is Paul Weber.
11: With a look at your Southern Bay Corp traffic this Thursday morning, state police have no accidents to report. We are seeing traffic picking up I-30 eastbound from 430 back to Bryant. Also at the North Interchange, buckle up and let's be careful. That's your Southern Bay Corp traffic. Southern Bay Corp, web builders for everyone, now serving Little Rock with the Arkansas Traffic Network. I'm Paul Weber.
12: Today we'll have partial sunshine with warm and humid conditions reaching a high of 94. Tonight expect mostly cloudy skies with very warm and humid weather along with a gusty thunderstorm. The low will be around 77. Tomorrow morning will bring scattered thunderstorms, with the day overall being mostly cloudy and humid. The high is set to reach 87. As for Saturday, there will be intervals of sunshine before clouds move in, bringing a few showers and a thunderstorm. It will be warm and humid with a high of 93. I'm AccuWeather meteorologist Jason Caterina.
9: And currently, we're still hanging out at 78 degrees. Got those mostly sunny skies up overhead as we head for the five things that you need to know. Here's Jay Jones.
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5: From the KARN newsroom, I'm Jay Jones. Community members seeking answers about Google's proposed data center project left frustrated after an invitation-only meeting on Wednesday that critics said lacked transparency and offered little opportunity for the public input. Google hosted the meeting at the First United Methodist Church of Little Rock, where representatives met with invited attendees to discuss the proposed project. According to the invitation, the event focused on Google's plans for a data center at the Port of Little Rock. Police in North Little Rock have arrested a man after a deadly shooting that took place over the weekend. NLRPD officials say they arrested 39-year-old Cecil Brooks Jr. for the shooting of 29-year-old Aaron Gilliam. Brooks is facing a charge of capital murder and will make his first appearance in the North Little Rock District Court on July 2nd. An investigation is underway after a person drowned Wednesday at the Carl Reedus Jr. Aquatic Center in Pine Bluff. According to the Pine Bluff Police report, they responded to the city-owned aquatic center just after 9 a.m. When emergency responders arrived, they found an unresponsive female. The Jefferson County coroner confirmed that she died at the aquatic center. Natural State Recovery Centers has opened a new outpatient clinic in Conway, providing life skills, training, counseling, and relapse prevention sources. What makes this clinic stand out from the rest of the locations is how closely they work with the Faulkner County Drug Court. The freestanding clinic serves patients regardless of their involvement in court. The clinic also offers medical detox, intensive outpatient care, and partial hospitalization. The nation's largest free Christian music festival returns to Benton June 12th through 13th, bringing nationally known artists including Phil Wickham, Ann Wilson, Ben Fuller, Helvey, and Micah Taylor to Central Arkansas. The event was founded with a mission to share the gospel while eliminating financial barriers that might keep families from attending. Admission remains free thanks to community partners, sponsors, and volunteers willing to give their time and talents. From the KRN Newsroom, I'm Jay Jones.
9: All right, Jay, we appreciate that. Let's see who's having a birthday here on the 11th of June. We start with Sadie Robertson, 29 years old, from Duck Dynasty. I like that show, Duck Dynasty. That's Willie's daughter, is who Sadie is, and she's now a grown woman, has her own family now. The actor Peter Dinklage is 57 years old today. Tyrion, not Lannister, on Game of Thrones.
7: Dragons do not do well in captivity.
15: How do you know this?
7: That's what I do. I drink, and I know things.
9: Oh, good. We have a lot in common. I was also in Wicked, the movie. I think the last thing that I saw Peter Dinklage in was Dexter the Resurrection last year when I was watching that, which is very good, by the way. You just heard Representative Hill. He mentioned Dr. Mehmet Oz, who is 66 years old today, having a little birthday. I've also got the actor Hugh Laurie, who's turning 67 years old. You know him from House, Veep, the Hulu miniseries Catch 22. How about the great... Our traffic guy, Paul Weber, biggest San Francisco 49er fan in Arkansas, so I put this in here for him. The great Hall of Fame 49ers quarterback, Joe Montana, turned 70 years old today.
16: What do you do normally? Hit 9, right? Gives you an outside line. I hit 9, got a dial tone. That dial my house.
17: And the phone would ring. I'd pick it up, and it'd be Joe.
9: Yeah, there you go. Talking about the sideline phone that he used to have there. So he'd call home right in the middle of the game. So started 4 Super Bowls, won all of them. So that's probably why Paul's a big fan of theirs. So. And then one that's passed away would have had a birthday today. The great Gene Wilder was born today in 1933.
19: You've got to remember that these are just simple farmers. These are people of the land, the common clay of the New West. You know, morons.
9: That's from Blazing Saddles, of course. Also saw him in Willy Wonka and the Chocolate Factory, Stir Crazy, The Young Frankenstein as well. And, of course, we lost Gene Wilder in 2016. It is 24 minutes after 7 o'clock, and we'll be right back on News Radio 102.9 KARN.
2: Well, it's back. 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
9: Yeah, good Thursday morning to you. We're getting through it, heading for a nice hot day here in central Arkansas. So we'll check in on some traffic and some weather. We do that with Paul Weber this morning.
11: With a look at your Southern Bay Corp traffic this Thursday morning, state police have no accidents to report. We are seeing traffic picking up I-30 eastbound from 430 back to Bryant. Also at the North Interchange, buckle up and let's be careful. That's your Southern Bay Corp traffic. Southern Bay Corp, well, builders for everyone, now serving Little Rock with the Arkansas Traffic Network. I'm Paul Weber.
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12: Today will bring partly sunny skies with warm and humid conditions reaching a high of 94. Tonight,

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2: Up 11.9% on the day. This morning, U.S. futures are pointing towards a positive open to Thursday trading, despite mixed markets overseas. We'll be back with a look at stocks around the globe here in 30 minutes. Toby?
3: All right, thank you, Jason. We appreciate that. Of course, got some Travis Tritt tickets to give away this morning. We're playing Name That Tune. Here's the song.
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5: News, I'm CJ Papa. For a second straight night, U.S. forces launched strikes into Iran.
6: USS Michael Murphy, a guided missile destroyer, launching Tomahawks into Iran, hitting targets outside the capital. In a statement, Central Command said, quote, CENTCOM forces launched strikes on Iranian military surveillance capabilities, communication systems, and air defense sites across Iran.
5: Fox's Lucas Tomlinson at the White House. Strikes follow the downing of a U.S. Army helicopter earlier this week.
7: My understanding is that there's a new equation for the Iranians because they were unwilling to make a good faith deal at the negotiating table. And I asked the president if they don't sign the deal, what's going to happen? And he said, we'll bomb the S out of them tomorrow night.
5: And President Trump calling Fox's Trey Yanks from the Situation Room. More than 150 million Americans under the risk of severe storms today in at least 20 states. 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
8: From the News Radio 1029 KARN News Desk, I'm KRK4's Laura Monteverdi. North Little Rock police make an arrest in Monday shooting at an apartment complex on John Ashley Drive. Police say 39-year-old Cecil Brooks Jr. surrendered Wednesday. He's facing a capital murder charge in the death of 29-year-old Aaron Gilliam. Brooks is being held without bond at the Pulaski County Detention Center. A Conway County man is facing a preliminary charge of first-degree murder following the death of a 23-month-old girl. According to Morrilton Police, officers were dispatched to a home on William Street Sunday after receiving a report of an unresponsive child who was not breathing. The child later died. Devontae Walls was later arrested. He's being held in the Conway County Detention Center, awaiting formal charges as the investigation remains ongoing. And Saracen Casino has announced John Legend's performance set for this Saturday has been postponed due to a death in his family. The new date has been scheduled for Saturday, August 8th. All previously purchased tickets will still be valid. However, if you cannot attend the new show date, refunds can be requested through Ticketmaster and other outlets. I'm KRK4's Laura Monteverdi from the News Radio 1029 KARN News Desk.
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10: From the News Radio 1029 KRN Weather Center, I'm KRK Chief Meteorologist Todd Jacoby. And for today, it's going to be hot and humid. High temperatures in the mid-90s. The heat index temperature around 100 to 105 degrees. Tonight, clouds increase, showers and storms late, 76 for the low, and a 30% chance for showers and thunderstorms. They will be scattered Friday with the high temperatures around 89 degrees. I'm KRK Chief Meteorologist Todd Jacobian from the News Radio 1029 KRN Weather Center.
11: Well, it's back. No, not summer break, but that time of year when you can't go to the grocery

0: store without someone shoving a clipboard in your face and telling you you have to sign their petition for the children. 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
6: Hey, good Thursday morning to you. 11th day of June. It's 36 minutes after 7 o'clock. We get into some of the headlines coming up in just a moment. I want to look at the, gosh, this Democrat Representative Jasmine Crockett on her podcast yesterday about the Carmelo Anthony sentencing. Just lied all over the place. We're going to take a look at some of that coming up here. Also talk a little data centers. Senator Cotton getting in on some of the action here and trying to help us out with these data centers. So we'll take a look at that as well. Do want you to tell us what the name of this song is to win Travis Tritt tickets today.
7: And it's a great day to be alive. I know the sun's still shining when I close my eyes.
6: He'll send that answer in to 501-403-5276. No, we'll put you in the drawing for just right before 9 o'clock at the end of the show to win those tickets for Friday night at Simmons Bank Arena. Get a little something on your calendar. So let's check some traffic and weather. Here's Paul Weber.
8: With a look at your Southern Baycorp traffic this Thursday morning, state police say have no accidents to report. We're still seeing traffic building up I-30 eastbound from 430 back to Bryant at the north and south interchanges. Let's buckle up and be careful. That's the Southern Baycorp traffic. Southern Baycorp, wealth builders for everyone, now serving Little Rock with the Arkansas Traffic Network. I'm Paul Weber.
0: Sponsor. Well, it's back. No, not summer break, but that time of year when you can't go to the grocery store without someone shoving a clipboard in your face and telling you you have to sign their petition for the children. Hey friends, Nick Horton of Opportunity Arkansas here, and if you haven't already, you may be asked to sign something called the Educational Rights Amendment Petition. But here's the truth. This is a socialist wish list that would make even Mayor Mamdani blush. It has multiple new universal welfare programs and even cash for people making nearly six figures, cemented into our state constitution forever. How much would it cost? They refuse to say. Just like Nancy Pelosi, they want you to sign it now so you can find out what's in it later. It's a blank check. 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
9: We'll have partial sunshine with warm and humid conditions reaching a high of 94. Tonight, expect mostly cloudy skies with very warm and humid weather, along with a gusty thunderstorm. The low will be around 77. Tomorrow morning will bring scattered thunderstorms, with the day overall being mostly cloudy and humid. The high is set to reach 87. As for Saturday, there will be intervals of sunshine before clouds move in, bringing a few showers and a thunderstorm. It will be warm and humid with a high of 93. I'm AccuWeather meteorologist Jason Caterina.
6: And currently, we are still right around 79 degrees, mostly sunny skies above us. 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
0: Attention. Well, it's back. No, not summer break, but that time of year when you can't go to the grocery store without someone shoving a clipboard in your face and telling you you have to sign their petition for the children. 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
6: And welcome back to First News here on the 11th day of June. It is 19 minutes in front of 8 o'clock. Let's get back into some of the headlines this morning. Looking at Senator Tom Cotton, who sent he wants federal investigation into China's role in the data center development here in the United States. He sent a letter to the acting attorney general, Todd Blanche. I asked for, and I quote, an investigation into the efforts of foreign adversaries, including communist China, to manipulate U.S. policy and public opinion on data centers. I don't know about you. I'm definitely seeing this in my feed on any of the social medias when I'm scrolling around a little bit. I see things that are negative about the data centers, and so Senator Cotton is proposing that, hey, this is not coming from inside the United States. It's propaganda coming from outside the borders. His letter asserts that more than $2 billion has been funneled into U.S. advocacy organizations from foreign-funded charities. A significant portion of the money goes to organizations protesting AI development here in the States. This is a race. This is like the space race. Now it's the AI race, and obviously, China wants to have the upper hand. They'll play a little dirtier than we do. That's how it typically goes. And so that's what they're doing. In fact, with the data centers, there's a meeting last night there in Little Rock. Jay's going to tell you about it. Google had this meeting. Jay will tell you about it in the five things you need to know. It doesn't sound like this meeting did a whole lot for the community. So we'll get into Jay will tell us about that coming up here in a few minutes. But Another issue going on today, Federal Appeals Court in St. Louis is set to hear arguments today in the ongoing legal challenge to Arkansas Act 372 of 2023. This would amend the law concerning libraries and obscene materials made available to minors. And so opponents say that Act 372 would criminalize librarians and expand censorship of library materials. The case is Fayetteville Public Libraries versus Crawford County. Stems from a lawsuit filed by the ACLU of Arkansas and several co-counsel organizations on behalf of libraries, librarians, bookstores, publishing groups across the state. The federal district court previously struck down key provisions of Act 372, a ruling that they violated the First and 14th Amendments. The appeal will address both the district court's decision on the merits, and then they'll also talk about attorney's fees after the plaintiff prevailed. So they'll get into some of the money parts of it as well. So as far as some of the national news, as I was saying, this Carmelo Anthony sentencing, the legal team for the teenager convicted of murder a Texas teenager at a high school track meet. They're filing an appeal. Here's Fox's Todd Pyro reporting.
13: Carmelo Anthony arriving at a Texas prison yesterday after he was handed down a 35-year sentence convicted of first-degree murder in the stabbing death of 17-year-old Austin Metcalf. Now, according to the medical examiner, Anthony's pocket knife pierced Metcalf's heart. He was pronounced dead minutes after arriving at the hospital. Now, Anthony's going to be appealing this ruling despite never even taking the stand during trial, but prosecutors say they were relieved by the guilty verdict and pleased with Anthony's sentence, adding that his appeal was expected, but the evidence is on their side.
6: Now, that's Fox's Todd Pyro. Prosecutors argued the stabbing was not a case of self-defense and was completely unjustified. I mean, this case was a slam dunk, is what it was. Very easy to prosecute, if you ask me. And then you got that lunatic representative, Jasmine Crockett, who lied all over her podcast yesterday while talking about this, invoking racial violence here in the country. She's such a poor representative of anything American. But, she said things in her podcast like that, if it's a 300-pound man beating me. Well, hold on. Austin Metcalf's not a 300-pound man. He's 6 foot, 200 pounds. So why are we talking about this exaggeration that she's making up to 300 pounds? And that, she said, what if he's pinning me down? I mean, I have the right to self-defense at that point. Nobody pinned him. Nobody pinned down Metcalf. That never happened. And so, just complete lies. She talked about the weapon a lot and said that she didn't even think it's a deadly weapon. I mean, this is a semi-serrated knife with about a 5-inch blade. He stabbed him right in the chest, went right through his heart. His heart was shredded, unfortunately, and he bled out right there in front of his twin brother. And so to minimize the weapon, I mean, what a complete lie as well. She made the comment, I mean, what was the weapon, a switch or something? What are you talking about? I mean, this lady is a complete idiot and bad. This is bad. This is propaganda is what this is. And it's bad for the country any way that you slice it. And so that's it's very disappointing that she's out there speaking publicly as a representative. By the way, she's lame duck as well. She's not going to be with the redistricting. She absolutely will not be back in Congress. And so that's the good news on that front. So. On a much better note, folks, we got some good sports news yesterday out of the University of Arkansas. Highly regarded 2027 five-star guard Davian Thompson. He committed to Arkansas, and of course the head hog, John Calipari, on Wednesday. He did not announce whether or not his intentions are to reclassify into this year's 2026 class. Currently, he's part of the 2027 class. So he's a 6'2 guard, plays at Link Academy up in Branson, Missouri. He's from Illinois, though, is where he comes from. He's considered the number 22 best player in the 2027 class. He's five-star, and he chose the Hogs over the defending national champion Michigan, also Vanderbilt and Baylor, and then Coach Cal, he celebrated at the Knicks game at Madison Square Garden last night, taking selfies with Adam Sandler, hugging Carl Anthony Towns after the history-making game. Yesterday morning, he's in Fort Smith doing a kids' camp, and then last night, he's at the NBA game. It was pretty impressive, so we'll talk a little more about that NBA Finals game, but history-making, but they want to tell you about the Travs. They rallied to tie for a pair of deficits on last night, but ultimately ended up losing to Northwest Arkansas in 10 innings. Went the extra innings, 5-4, the final score. Did get a couple of home runs. Charlie Pagliarini and also Caleb Cali hit some out of the park, but not enough to get the win. That series continues tonight. The lefty, Nico Talash, is going to be up on the mound for Arkansas. I believe 6:35 is going to be the start time for a game that's going to be really, really hot. So, speaking of the NBA, so of course, you've got this history-making breaking game. And the history part of the game last night in the NBA Finals is that it's the biggest comeback in NBA Finals history. The Knicks were down by 29 points, end up winning in the second half, by the way, and end up winning Game 4, 107-106. So now the series will go back to San Antonio for Game 5, and the Knicks lead it 3-1. So we'll talk a little bit about that with Mark Edwards just after 8 o'clock this morning. And then also saw that, so we got the 2026 NBA draft. That's coming up pretty quick here. And we've got an invite to the green room for Darius Acuff Jr. So he, and this is, you know, they put the people that they think, the players that they think will be lottery picks, go to the green room, and then they'll get on TV when their name is called. And of course, we're looking for three names out of Arkansas to get called. Darius Acuff Jr., Malik Thomas, and Tron Brazil, all going to be part of the draft. This will happen June 23rd and 24th in Brooklyn, New York. And then, of course, we've got the Stanley Cup Finals game five tonight back in Carolina, with that series tied at two games apiece, Las Vegas night. So that'll be at 7 o'clock this evening on ABC. So, and of course, the World Cup starts today as well. So lots of good sports things going on here in the United States today. But it is 49 minutes after 7 o'clock. Let's check in on the traffic and weather with Paul Weber.
8: With a look at your Southern Bay Corp traffic this Thursday morning, state police are working an accident I-57 southbound at mile marker 16.1. It's impacting the right lane and shoulder. Traffic is down to one lane, causing congestion in the area. We're seeing heavy traffic I-30 eastbound from 430 back to Bryant. Also at the north and south interchanges, let's buckle up and be careful. That's your Southern Bay Corp traffic. Southern Bay Corp, wealth builders for everyone. Now serving Little Rock with the Arkansas Traffic Network. I'm Paul Weber.
9: We'll bring partly sunny skies with warm and humid conditions reaching a high of 94. Tonight, expect mostly cloudy skies with very warm and humid conditions. There will be a gusty thunderstorm and temperatures will drop to a low of 77. Tomorrow morning, there will be widely separated thunderstorms with mostly cloudy and humid conditions for the rest of the day. The high will reach 87. As we head into Saturday, some sun will give way to turning cloudy skies. There will be a couple of showers and a thunderstorm, and conditions will remain warm and humid with a high of 93. I'm AccuWeather meteorologist Jason Caterina.
6: And currently we're at 79 degrees, mostly sunny skies up above Central Arkansas. 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
14: From the KARN newsroom, I'm Jay Jones. Community members seeking answers about Google's proposed data center project left frustrated after an invitation-only meeting on Wednesday that critics said lacked transparency and offered little opportunity for the public input. Google hosted the meeting at the First United Methodist Church of Little Rock, where representatives met with invited attendees to discuss the proposed project. According to the invitation, the event focused on Google's plans for a data center at the Port of Little Rock. Police in North Little Rock have arrested a man after a deadly shooting that took place over the weekend. NLRPD officials say they arrested 39-year-old Cecil Brooks Jr. for the shooting of 29-year-old Aaron Gilliam. Brooks is facing a charge of capital murder and will make his first appearance in the North Little Rock District Court on July 2nd. An investigation is underway after a person drowned Wednesday at the Carl Reedus Jr. Aquatic Center in Pine Bluff. According to the Pine Bluff Police Report, they responded to the city-owned Aquatic Center just after 9 a.m. When emergency responders arrived, they found an unresponsive female. The Jefferson County Coroner confirmed that she died at the Aquatic Center. Natural State Recovery Centers has opened a new outpatient clinic in Conway, providing life skills, training, counseling, and relapse prevention sources. What makes this clinic stand out from the rest of the locations is how closely they work with the Faulkner County Drug Court. The freestanding clinic serves patients regardless of their involvement in court. The clinic also offers medical detox, intensive outpatient care, and partial hospitalization. The nation's largest free Christian music festival returns to Benton June 12th through 13th, bringing nationally known artists including Phil Wickham, Ann Wilson, Ben Fuller, Helvey, and Micah Taylor to Central Arkansas. The event was founded with a mission to share the gospel while eliminating financial barriers that might keep families from attending. Admission remains free thanks to community partners, sponsors, and volunteers willing to give their time and talents. From the KRN Newsroom, I'm Jay Jones.
6: All right, thank you, Jay. 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It's right there in the middle of the front page. Click on it, and it'll take you to where you enter the contest. 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We'll be right back on News Radio 1029 KARN.
0: Well, it's back. No, not summer break, but that time of year when you can't go to the grocery store without someone shoving a clipboard in your face and telling you you have to sign their petition for the children. 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
6: Hey, good Thursday morning to you. It is First News, just about 57 minutes after 7 o'clock on the 11th of June. And, of course, heading for another hot day. So let's see how everybody's doing on the roadways, and we'll get into that weather. Here is Paul Weber.
8: With a look at your Southern Baycorp traffic this Thursday morning, State Police are working an accident I-57 southbound at mile marker 16.1. It's impacting the right lane and shoulder. Traffic is down to one lane, causing congestion in the area. We're seeing heavy traffic I-30 eastbound from 430 back to Bryant. Also at the north and south interchanges, let's buckle up and be careful. That's your Southern Baycorp traffic. Southern Baycorp, wealth builders for everyone, now serving Little Rock with the Arkansas Traffic Network. I'm Paul Weber.
9: Today we'll have partial sunshine with warm and humid conditions reaching a high of 94. Tonight expect mostly cloudy skies with very warm and humid weather along with a gusty thunderstorm. The low will be around 77. Tomorrow morning will bring scattered thunderstorms with the day overall being mostly cloudy and humid. The high is set to reach 87. As for Saturday, there will be intervals of sunshine before clouds move in, bringing a few showers and a thunderstorm. It will be warm and humid with a high of 93. I'm AccuWeather meteorologist Jason Caterina.
6: And currently 79 degrees. We got some sunny skies developing overhead as we get set for another look at the money news. Still about a half hour before we open up the markets today. We check in with Morgan Stanley Wealth Management's Jason Chacko. Jason, good morning to you.
19: Good morning, Toby. Well, the broad markets fell again on Wednesday. The Dow dropped 953 points. S&P 500 was down 1.6%. Arkansas stocks actually posted gains for 9 of the 14 companies we follow on Wednesday. They were led by a more than $55 per share gain for Murphy USA, up to $612.16. This morning, U.S. futures are pointing towards a positive start to Thursday trading, despite mixed trading overseas. China closed down 0.1%, India was down 0.2%, and the Hong Kong Hang Seng Index fell just shy of 0.2%. We did see a slight gain for Japan, climbing less than 0.1% by their close. European markets are currently in the green as well. The German DAX is up 0.3%, London FTSE is up 0.8%, and the French CAC 40 is currently up 0.9%. We'll watch those markets as they approach their close. That's all for now. Back with more here in 30 minutes. Toby?
6: All right, thank you, Jason. We appreciate that. We're playing Name That Tune for Travis Tritt tickets. So here is the song.
7: And it's a great day to be alive. I know the sun's still shining when I close my eyes.
6: All right, send the name of that song to 501-403-5276. That drawing coming up right before 9 o'clock. Just saw President Trump on Fox and Friends. He said the U.S. is going to take Karg Island in the Strait of Hormuz. Just about time, in my opinion.
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20: The U.S. will be hitting Iran very hard tonight again. I'm Dave Anthony, Fox News. President Trump just posted that on Truth Social a short time ago and then tells Fox...
21: They have no defense. They can't do anything about it.
20: Saying Iran is decimated.
21: They're dying to make a deal. They want to make a deal so badly.
20: Now, the president also wrote in his post he wants to take Iran's Karg Island and their oil infrastructure, but he also tells Fox...
21: I don't know that America has the stomach for it, to be honest with you. You need to make a fortune, but I don't know that America has... the stomach. I think they'd like to see us come home.
20: Now, the president also says for the second night in a row, the U.S. hit Iran very hard.
22: Rather than trying to force the Iranians into a deal that they've been unwilling to make so far, the president is now targeting these critical assets belonging to the Iranian regime. What we saw last night, broadly a shaping operation. You see the radar systems and the air defense systems taken out by not only Tomahawk missiles, but the fighter jets that were in the skies of Iran.
20: Fox's Trey Yingst in Tel Aviv. Iran has retaliated and says the ceasefire has been rendered practically meaningless.
23: Iranian strikes targeted locations in Bahrain, Kuwait, and Jordan, all countries with a U.S. military presence. Kuwait condemned what it called sinful aggressions from Iran.
20: That's Fox's Jonathan Savage. We got another inflation update a little bit ago, this time at the wholesale level.
24: Coming in hotter than Wall Street expected.
20: Producer prices rose 1.1% last month from April.
24: As for year over year, we came in 6.5%. The Street was looking for 6.4%, just a slight tick above expectations.
20: Fox Business Network, Cheryl Cassoni. That May rate is the biggest annual price increase since November 2022, but the core wholesale inflation rate, which excludes food and energy costs, rose less than expected. On Wall Street, stock futures are rising the day after the report on spiking consumer prices triggered a huge market sell-off. Oil prices are up slightly. 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
3: Now, this 25th anniversary of 9/11, the Tunnel to Towers Foundation remains committed to honoring the heroes shaped by that day. Heroes like NYPD Detective Victor Vargas, a U.S. Air Force veteran who died from pancreatic cancer after serving in the World Trade Center recovery efforts. Tunnel to Towers honored Detective Vargas by paying off the family's mortgage. 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
13: From the News Radio 1029 KARN News Desk, I'm KRK4's Laura Monteverdi. North Little Rock police make an arrest in Monday's shooting at an apartment complex on John Ashley Drive. Police say 39-year-old Cecil Brooks Jr. surrendered Wednesday. He's facing a capital murder charge in the death of 29-year-old Aaron Gilliam. Brooks is being held without bond at the Pulaski County Detention Center. A Conway County man is facing a preliminary charge of first-degree murder following the death of a 23-month-old girl. According to Morrilton Police, officers were dispatched to a home on William Street Sunday after receiving a report of an unresponsive child who was not breathing. The child later died. Devontae Walls was later arrested. He's being held in the Conway County Detention Center, awaiting formal charges as the investigation remains ongoing. And Saracen Casino has announced John Legend's performance set for this Saturday has been postponed due to a death in his family. The new date has been scheduled for Saturday, August 8th. All previously purchased tickets will still be valid. However, if you cannot attend the new show date, refunds can be requested through Ticketmaster and other outlets. I'm KRK4's Laura Monteverdi from the News Radio 1029 KRN News Desk.
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25: From the News Radio 1029 KRN Weather Center, I'm KRK Chief Meteorologist Todd Yacobian. For today, it's going to be hot and humid. High temperatures in the mid-90s. The heat index temperature around 100 to 105 degrees. Tonight, clouds increase, showers and storms late, 76 for the low, and a 30% chance for showers and thunderstorms. They'll be scattered Friday with the high temperatures around 89 degrees. I'm KRK Chief Meteorologist Todd Yacobian from the News Radio 1029 KARN Weather Center.
0: Thanks. Well, it's back. No, not summer break, but that time of year when you can't go to the grocery store without someone shoving a clipboard in your face and telling you you have to sign their petition for the children. Hey friends, Nick Horton of Opportunity Arkansas here, and if you haven't already, you may be asked to sign something called the Educational Rights Amendment Petition, but here's the truth. This is a socialist wish list that would make even Mayor Mamdani blush. It has multiple new universal welfare programs and even cash for people making nearly six figures, cemented into our state constitution forever. How much would it cost? They refuse to say. Just like Nancy Pelosi, they want you to sign it now so you can find out what's in it later. It's a blank check. If you thought the daycare fraudsters in Minnesota were bad, just wait until they get their hands on this. 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
6: Hey, good Thursday morning to you. Welcome into the 8 o'clock hour of First News. Of course, coming up with Mike Face, Farmers Insurance Sports Report. No shortage of topics to get into there, including Freedom 250, the big UFC fight on the White House lawn coming up. Sunday night is when that's going to happen this weekend. So we'll get into that much more. World Cup, of course, a big-time recruit for the Arkansas basketball team as well to talk about. We do want you to win some Travis Tritt tickets this morning. Here's the song. We're playing Name That Tune.
26: And it's a great day
6: All right, send in your answers to 501-403-5276. Of course, this concert Friday night at Simmons Bank Arena. 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You can get them right now. Let's check in on the traffic and the weather. Here's Paul Weber.
1: With a look at your Southern Bay Corp traffic this Thursday morning, state police are working an accident I-57 southbound at mile marker 16.1. It's impacting the right lane and shoulder. Traffic is down to one lane, causing congestion in the area. We're seeing heavy traffic I-30 eastbound from 430 back to Bryant. Also at the north and south interchanges, let's buckle up and be careful. That's your Southern Bay Corp traffic. Southern Bay Corp, wealth builders for everyone, now serving Little Rock with the Arkansas Traffic Network. I'm Paul Weber.
9: Spring partly sunny skies with warm and humid conditions reaching a high of 94. Tonight, expect mostly cloudy skies with very warm and humid conditions. There will be a gusty thunderstorm and temperatures will drop to a low of 77. Tomorrow morning, there will be widely separated thunderstorms with mostly cloudy and humid conditions for the rest of the day. The high will reach 87. As we head into Saturday, some sun will give way to turning cloudy skies. There will be a couple of showers and a thunderstorm, and conditions will remain warm and humid with a high of 93. I'm AccuWeather meteorologist Jason and Katarina.
6: And currently still hanging out at 79 degrees. Got mostly sunny skies above us. 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
0: Well, it's back. No, not summer break, but that time of year when you can't go to the grocery store without someone shoving a clipboard in your face and telling you you have to sign their petition for the children. 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
6: And it is the Thursday edition, just about 10 minutes after 8 o'clock. That does mean it's time for the Mike Faison Farmers Insurance Agency Sports Report. You can call Mike Faison at 501-228-4944 and get a quote on some really good insurance as Mark Edwards joins us once again. And Mark, good morning to you. How you doing this Thursday?
2: I'm good, sir. How are you?
6: I'm good. So I assume you've seen Coach Cal's newest recruit to the Hogs basketball team, Davian Thompson, five-star, I believe number 22 in the 2027 class. But there's talk that he might reclassify. Any thoughts on this player? I mean, this is a big-time addition. And would you rather see him reclassify or wait for the 2027 class?
2: I think he should wait. They're loaded up there in Fayetteville.
6: Yeah,
2: you know he's probably going to be in an abyss. So I would wait if I was him. But of course, you know they know more than. I mean, it's he and his family's really their decision. So, but I would wait because they're so stocked full up
6: yep.
2: there.
6: Yeah. I think that makes a lot of sense. I think the one thing that's the outlier now that plays into this a lot more than probably you and I even think is, you know, the price tag. Is, you know, there's NIL money, and so do they want to go get the money right now, or can, you know, do they want to wait for another year? I think that plays into it, as well as everything that, that you said. A lot of folks say that his skill set is a lot like Malik Thomas's skill set, and so obviously that would be a great addition. Did you see yesterday, Mark? So you got, this is how we, I was saying this morning, this is how you know you've got a really cool coach. So yesterday morning, Coach Cowles out in Fort Smith coaching a kids camp, and then last night, he's courtside at the NBA Finals for a historic game, which we'll talk about in just a moment. But he's you know, taking selfies with Adam Sandler. He's hugging Carl Anthony Towns after this historic game. I mean, he's hanging out with Walt Frazier. I mean, he's doing the whole night. I mean, we've got a cool coach, right?
2: Yeah, pretty cool. Listen, he can hang out with Walt Frazier, but just don't go shopping with him, please.
6: He's seen some of his suits. You don't like the Blazers?
2: His Blazers are out of style. So, yeah, hanging out with some of the big guys, yes, I love it. I love the popularity. I love the visibility of Coach Cal in these moments. So,
6: It's pretty cool. Had his red sneakers on courtside. I loved it. So, speaking of this Game 4 last night in New York, biggest comeback in NBA Finals history. New York was down 29 points in the second half. So, Mark, is the main issue here, I mean, obviously you could talk X's and O's about this game and who's not defending and who needs to do this different and that different, why De'Aaron Fox should run into the corner instead of trying to score at the end of the game, which probably lost it for San Antonio last night. But is the main issue that the Spurs are too young and they just don't have the experience to close games out at this level right now? What do you think the deciding factor is right now between the Knicks and the Spurs?
2: Well, I think this is definitely a little bit of everything. Coaching is for sure one of them, because your players should know this.
6: Yeah.
2: And so when you get to this point, when you get to this level, we're winning the game. It's 12 seconds left.
6: Yeah.
2: You got to break away. What do we need to score for? Let's keep the ball. They've got to get the ball back from us.
6: Yeah.
2: So, you know, get the ball, call time. If nothing else, call time out, get your best free throw shooters in the game.
6: Wouldn't they most likely have fouled him? If he goes into the corner, wouldn't they most likely fouled him and he'd have been at the line? Because they would have wanted to, the Knicks would have wanted to stop the clock, right?
2: Yes, yes, yes. They were going to foul him regardless, because if you pull the ball out, you're going to get fouled.
6: Yeah.
2: They have to foul you so that they can get the ball back and stop the clock. So I just think that's inexperience, that's bad coaching. Especially at that level when your chances of getting back are slim and none, and slim is walking out the door. So you got to do better all around than that.
6: If I had a nickel for every time I heard Slim was walking out the door, I wouldn't have to sit here at 6 a.m. So anyways, with the so as far as what do you feel now with the series? Obviously, it's 3-1 in favor of the Knicks. Do you think they put it away in San Antonio, where they've already won two games in this series, in the next game, which would be Knicks in 5 as opposed to the Knicks in 6, which you picked? And so what do you think? Do they do it in the next game, or does it come back to New York to finish it off in the 6th game, or maybe even go back down to San Antonio for Game 7?
2: I'm still going with my original prediction, Knicks. In 6.
6: Okay, so we'll see. So you got San Antonio winning the next one there, folks. You want to put some shekels on that? That's Mark's pick. Actually, I think the Spurs will win at home as well. I think that it does go back to New York, and then mayhem will prevail if the Knicks win.
2: Man.
6: Manhattan,
2: Bedlam, and mayhem in New York.
6: Yes. The videos will be incredible, folks. So now I asked you on Tuesday. So I'm going to ask again, because I don't think we got a team from you. Who do you like out of the 8 teams going to the College World Series this weekend? Who's your team that you're riding to win a college baseball national title?
2: I know you're going to disagree with me, but I'm good with it. Just had to wait to see how they were seeded, brackets, that type of thing.
6: Mm-hmm.
2: I really like West Virginia.
6: That's my guy right there. You know where I was born, Mark? I was born in Morgantown, West Virginia. I was born at the University of West Virginia Medical Center, and then they made me leave the state like 6 months later.
2: I like West Virginia in this series, and I also like, it's hard to pick against Georgia because they're so stacked. So, you know, but I think an SEC team like a Texas or an Alabama could take them down. But I'm definitely thinking West Virginia is going to win it all.
6: West Virginia has become America's sweetheart team going into this. And it's all because they sing the song after the game is why. But, you know, the John Denver song, the Take Me Home Country Road situation. But the I like the pick, Mark. I'll be honest with you. I like the pick. It's a great team. I have them in my top three. I'll tell you that. I kind of like North Carolina this year, which is odd that with so many SEC teams in it, you and I live in an SEC country. Neither one of us took an SEC team to win the thing. So someone's probably going to blow up our car here in the near future. I do like Georgia. Georgia definitely has a shot. They got the power to do it. I mean, I was telling you about that Mississippi State-Georgia series. It felt like every time you turned around, somebody was hitting the ball out of the park. And so that, you know, I think Georgia has a great shot as well. But you've got West Virginia. I've got North Carolina. We'll see how it all plays out. Starting this weekend, and then it'll go into next week as well. The World Cup gets started today. This is going to be big. Obviously, Canada, U.S., and Mexico hosting games. And so do you have a team? I don't even know if you're a big soccer fan. I'm not a huge soccer fan. I've gotten way more into it. I shouldn't even say way. I've gotten more into it over the last, say, 5 years. I've paid more attention to it, especially the international game. But one, are you interested in the World Cup? Two, what team are you backing in the World Cup?
2: I am interested in the World Cup, and I'm just I find it hard if Germany isn't in this. Germany and Portugal.
6: Okay,
2: those are the two that I'm looking at.
6: So I'm grabbing my sheet here. I've got so this is a ESPN put together who they believe the top 15 teams are. They've got Portugal. Oh, you put two right next to each other. So Portugal, they rank as the number 6 team out of everybody. They got Spain number 1, France number 2, Argentina, England, Brazil. Portugal number 6, Germany number 7. So definitely have shots. They're in the they're in the top 10. Myself, I like Argentina, even though Messi's getting old. I like Argentina. And then I kind of got a long shot on Colombia. I like Colombia. The teams in the Americas seem to play better when the World Cup is in the Americas, be it North or South America, as opposed to when it's in other parts of the world. And so I think maybe Colombia might be able to make a run. They've got a really young team that seems to be really good, able to score some goals. So we will see. Of course, that all gets started today.
2: Here's my thing with Messi. In the World Cup,
6: he's old. And
2: for everybody to scream, he's the greatest. He's the LeBron James of he shrinks in the World Cup to me.
6: Yeah, well, he's also getting pretty old for it as well. Is which that also plays into the LeBron James. A lot of people say the Mbappe and Harry Kane's old, but a lot of people think he might be one of the best players in this tournament as well. Of course, he plays for England, but I'm interested in watching. Obviously, this will be we'll talk about it over the next month as this tournament plays out. But should be a lot of fun. Hopefully, everybody pays some attention to it because being the host makes a little bit of a difference. So I actually have a bunch of friends that I know, Mark, here in Little Rock, they're going to be going to some of the games down in Dallas. I believe England is playing in Dallas, and so I know they were pretty stoked about some of those matches taking place. So we'll have them pretty close. Will not be AT&T Stadium. It'll be the Dallas Stadium because you can't have the corporate stuff on there due to FIFA. So it'll be the Dallas Stadium for a couple of days. I wonder what Jerry thinks about that. He's probably ticked. He's like, hey, man, you know how hard I worked to get that deal done, and now you're not going to use it in the biggest soccer tournament in the world? So... one of the other
2: hottest fish grease,
6: right? So, one of the other fish grease. Huge events this weekend that's going to be going on the UFC fights, the Freedom 250 on the White House lawn on Sunday night. I think that they probably could have gotten some bigger matches or at least more famous names to fight in this. The big fight's going to be the lightweight champion, Ilya Topuria. He's going to try to unify his title against the interim champ, and I can't even say the guy's last name. Justin Gaethje, I think, is how you say it. But that's the main event for it. But is this something you'll sit down and watch on Sunday night, some UFC?
2: Not at all.
6: You don't like UFC fighting?
2: I do, but I mean, let's face it. Some of the names, I mean, this looks like the influencer, you know, the influencers when they get together and they box, they do the MMA.
6: Oh, this is like, I can't even think of his name. He from the Partridge Family, Danny Bonaducci. Yeah. When he goes out and fights,
2: this looks like, you know, this is crazy, man. I mean, there's no big names in this.
6: My only big question on this thing. I'll watch it for the spectacle of it. But my only big question is, you know, this is an outdoor UFC fight. And I looked at the weather. It's supposed to be hot and humid, so that's not going to be great for the fighters. But it's also like a 35, 40% chance of rain. What happens if it rains? Is this a rain or shine thing? I haven't seen. So, I mean, that could make it more interesting, though, Mark, if it did rain and they kept fighting. That would make it more interesting. So,
2: One thing's for sure, the big names won't get injured because they won't be there.
6: Yeah. Well, that's true. That is true. They'll be at the other UFC events later on this summer. Exactly. So. All right, man. Well, I appreciate you stopping by this morning. And, of course, we'll reconvene next Tuesday. But appreciate the time. I hope you have a great weekend, Mark.
2: All right. You too.
6: There he goes. That's Mark Edwards with Mike Face of Farmers Insurance Sports Report. You call Mike at 501-228-4944. We'll get you handled on some good insurance. Let's check in on the five things you need to know. We do that with Jay Jones.
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14: From the KRN Newsroom, I'm Jay Jones. Community members seeking answers about Google's proposed data center project left frustrated after an invitation-only meeting on Wednesday that critics said lacked transparency and offered little opportunity for the public input. Google hosted the meeting at the First United Methodist Church of Little Rock, where representatives met with invited attendees to discuss the proposed project. According to the invitation, the event focused on Google's plans for a data center at the Port of Little Rock. Police in North Little Rock have arrested a man after a deadly shooting that took place over the weekend. NLRPD officials say they arrested 39-year-old Cecil Brooks Jr. for the shooting of 29-year-old Aaron Gilliam. Brooks is facing a charge of capital murder and will make his first appearance in the North Little Rock District Court on July 2nd. An investigation is underway after a person drowned Wednesday at the Carl Reedus Jr. Aquatic Center in Pine Bluff. According to the Pine Bluff Police Report, they responded to the city-owned aquatic center just after 9 a.m. When emergency responders arrived, they found an unresponsive female. The Jefferson County coroner confirmed that she died at the aquatic center. Natural State Recovery Centers has opened a new outpatient clinic in Conway, providing life skills, training, counseling, and relapse prevention sources. What makes this clinic stand out from the rest of the locations is how closely they work with the Faulkner County Drug Court. The freestanding clinic serves patients regardless of their involvement in court. The clinic also offers medical detox, intensive outpatient care, and partial hospitalization. The nation's largest free Christian music festival returns to Benton June 12th through 13th, bringing nationally known artists including Phil Wickham, Ann Wilson, Ben Fuller, Helvey, and Micah Taylor to Central Arkansas. The event was founded with a mission to share the gospel while eliminating financial barriers that might keep families from attending. Admission remains free thanks to community partners, sponsors, and volunteers willing to give their time and talents. From the KRN Newsroom, I'm Jay Jones.
6: All right, thank you, Jay. We appreciate that. Of course, stand by. We got another look at the money news right as the markets get ready to open up this morning. Also, some traffic and weather headed your way as you're listening to First News here on News Radio 1029 KARN.
0: Well, it's back. No, not summer break, but that time of year when you can't go to the grocery store without someone shoving a clipboard in your face and telling you you have to sign their petition for the children. 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
6: Hey, good Thursday morning to you. Hopefully you get a good start to the day here. Just about 27 minutes after 8 o'clock. Let's check in on the traffic and the weather once again. Here's Paul Weber.
1: With the look at your Southern Maycorp traffic this Thursday morning, state police have no accidents to report. We're seeing heavy traffic still at 30 eastbound from 430 back to Alexander. Also around the North Interchange and I-57 southbound coming into Jacksonville. Buckle up, let's be careful and make it a terrific Thursday. That's your Southern Maycorp traffic. Southern Maycorp, world builders for everyone, now serving Little Rock with the Arkansas Traffic Network. I'm Paul Weber.
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0: Well, it's back. No, not summer break, but that time of year when you can't go to the grocery store without someone shoving a clipboard in your face and telling you you have to sign their petition for the children. Hey friends, Nick Horton of Opportunity Arkansas here, and if you haven't already, you may be asked to sign something called the Educational Rights Amendment Petition, but here's the truth. This is a socialist wish list that would make even Mayor Mamdani blush. It has multiple new universal welfare programs and even cash for people making nearly six figures, cemented into our state constitution forever. How much would it cost? They refuse to say. Just like Nancy Pelosi, they want you to sign it now so you can find out what's in it later.

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2: And we are ready for the market open. Back at those numbers here in 30 minutes. Toby?
3: All right. Thank you, Jason. 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
4: News. I'm Therese Crowley. Tehran called and asked President Trump to stop the bombing. President Trump now posting, we'll be hitting Iran very hard tonight and taking Karg Island and their oil infrastructure points. The president speaking with Fox and Friends.
5: They're really in submission. They just don't know it yet.
4: Last night,
5: to be honest with you,
4: U.S. forces launched 49 Tomahawk missiles. Fox's Trey Yanks.
6: CENTCOM says Iranian military surveillance capabilities, along with air defense systems and communication sites, were hit.
4: Driven by energy prices, wholesale inflation hit 6.5% for the year, up 1.1% last month. But markets happy that President Trump says we will be controlling Iran's oil and gas markets like we do Venezuela in the not too distant future. 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
7: 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North Little Rock police make an arrest in Monday shooting at an apartment complex on John Ashley Drive. Police say 39-year-old Cecil Brooks Jr. surrendered Wednesday. He's facing a capital murder charge in the death of 29-year-old Aaron Gilliam. Brooks is being held without bond at the Pulaski County Detention Center. A Conway County man is facing a preliminary charge of first-degree murder following the death of a 23-month-old girl. According to Morrilton Police, officers were dispatched to a home on William Street Sunday after receiving a report of an unresponsive child who was not breathing. The child later died. Devontae Walls was later arrested. He's being held in the Conway County Detention Center, awaiting formal charges as the investigation remains ongoing. And Saracen Casino has announced John Legend's performance set for this Saturday has been postponed due to a death in his family. The new date has been scheduled for Saturday, August 8th. All previously purchased tickets will still be valid. However, if you cannot attend the new show date, refunds can be requested through Ticketmaster and other outlets. I'm KRK4's Laura Monteverdi from the News Radio 1029 KARN News Desk.
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9: From the News Radio 1029 KARN Weather Center, I'm KARK Chief Meteorologist Todd Jacoby. And for today, it's going to be hot and humid. High temperatures in the mid-90s. The heat index temperature around 100 to 105 degrees. Tonight, clouds increase, showers and storms late, 76 for the low, and a 30% chance for showers and thunderstorms. They will be scattered Friday with the high temperatures around 89 degrees. I'm KRK Chief Meteorologist Todd Jacobian from the News Radio 1029 KARN Weather Center.
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11: Well, it's back. No, not summer break, but that time of year when you can't go to the grocery store without someone shoving a clipboard in your face and telling you you have to sign their petition for the children. Hey friends, Nick Horton of Opportunity Arkansas here, and if you haven't already, you may be asked to sign something called the Educational Rights Amendment Petition, but here's the truth. This is a socialist wish list that would make even Mayor Mamdani blush. It has multiple new universal welfare programs and even cash for people making nearly six figures, cemented into our state constitution forever. How much would it cost? They refuse to say. Just like Nancy Pelosi, they want you to sign it now so you can find out what's in it later.

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8: 20 years ago, the average attention span was about 2.5 minutes. Today, it's just 47 seconds. Pretty disconcerting. That's according to new research out of UC Irvine. But really, this isn't our fault, at least not entirely. We can blame technology and the world around us. Attention, it turns out, is not an unlimited resource. You only have so much of it to give. Start paying more attention to what times of the day you seem to be at your mental peak. Try to knock out the more complicated stuff during that time. It's also important to take breaks every so often so you can more easily lock in when you're trying to concentrate. One expert said, even trying to visualize where you want to end your day with everything all wrapped up or with tons left to do. That can act as a real motivator. I'm Dr. Sanjay Gupta, helping you live a better life.
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10: And welcome back to the Thursday edition of First News here on the 11th day of June. Got some headlines coming up for you here in just a minute. At 36 minutes after 8 o'clock. Final few moments so you can play Name That Tune for Travis Tritt tickets. Friday night, Simmons Bank Arena is when this is all going down. You got to tell us the name of this song.
11: And it's a great day to be alive. I know the sun's still shining when I close my eyes.
10: Hey, we're not trying to break your brain on that, so that's a pretty easy one. So send the answer into 501-403-5276. Get you in that drawing coming up just a few minutes from now. We'll find out who our winner of the Travis Tritt tickets are. Let's check in on the traffic and weather. Here is Paul Weber.
12: With a look at your Southern Bay Corp traffic this Thursday morning, state police have no accidents to report. We're seeing heavy traffic still I-30 eastbound from 430 back to Alexander. Also around the North Interchange and I-57 southbound coming into Jacksonville. Buckle up, let's be careful and make it a terrific Thursday. That's your Southern Bay Corp traffic. Southern Bay Corp, world builders for everyone, now serving Little Rock with the Arkansas Traffic Network. I'm Paul Weber.
13: Spot. Partly sunny skies with warm and humid conditions reaching a high of 94. Tonight, expect mostly cloudy skies with very warm and humid conditions. There will be a gusty thunderstorm and temperatures will drop to a low of 77. Tomorrow morning, there will be widely separated thunderstorms with mostly cloudy and humid conditions for the rest of the day. The high will reach 87. As we head into Saturday, some sun will give way to turning cloudy skies. There will be a couple of showers and a thunderstorm, and conditions will remain warm and humid with a high of 93. I'm AccuWeather meteorologist Jason Caterina.
10: And currently, we're up to 81 degrees right now. Actually, turning to mostly cloudy skies above central Arkansas right now. 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
10: 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As we get back into some of the news today, there's going to be a hearing today. Federal Appeals Court in St. Louis is set to hear arguments today in the ongoing legal challenge to Arkansas Act 372 of 2023. This would amend the law concerning libraries and obscene materials being made available to minors here in Arkansas. Opponents say that Act 372 would criminalize librarians and expand censorship of library materials. So that's what's in question here. The case is Fayetteville Public Library versus Crawford County, and it stems from a lawsuit filed by the ACLU of Arkansas and several co-counsel organizations on behalf of the libraries, bookstores, and publishing companies here in Arkansas. The federal court, district court, I should say, previously struck down key provisions of Act 372, saying they violated the First and 14th Amendments. The appeal will address both the district court's decision on the merits, and then, of course, they'll talk about the money, the attorney fees awarded after the plaintiffs prevailed. So we'll see how that goes up in St. Louis later on today. As far as some of the national news, so we just got the PPI, the producer's price index reading came in. Wholesale prices jumped again in May. Not a surprise, but also not good news. Here's Fox's Jenny Casola to report.
17: The producer price index for May rose more than expected, up 1.1%. The PPI measures prices at the wholesale level. The increase was more than estimated. High energy prices are impacting inflation. Excluding food and energy, the PPI was up just 0.4%. For the year ending in May, the PPI rose 6.5%, the steepest increase since November of 2022. But core PPI for the year came in at 4.9%. Jenny Coselda, Fox News.
10: Yeah, so I just saw the European Central Bank raised rates this morning to deal with inflation in Europe, and so that's the first increase since September of 2023 with the European Central Bank. So they're obviously experiencing the inflation as well. A lot of that is tied right to the Middle East, which let's check in on that. The U.S. launching more strikes against Iran today. Fox's Trey Yingst has the details from Tel Aviv this morning.
21: Overnight, the United States unleashed powerful strikes against the Iranian regime. U.S. Central Command says a variety of targets were hit, including Iranian surveillance sites and air defense systems. Speaking from the Situation Room overnight, President Trump told Fox News 49 Tomahawk missiles hit locations as close as 40 miles from the capital of Tehran. Positions were also targeted along the southwestern part of the country. The president described the strikes as violent and vicious. Also, President Trump says top Iranian officials called him directly, asking him to stop the bombing.
10: Yeah, so that's Fox's Trey Yingst in Tel Aviv. President Trump also threatened on social media recently here in the last few hours to assume total control of Iran's oil and gas industries if no deal is reached. So this is starting to ramp up. Also wanted to hear from President Trump, because he said on Fox and Friends this morning that he wants to take Karg Island, but might not have the support for the move. I think he should take it personally. That's just my opinion. But here he is on Fox and Friends.
22: I don't know that America has the stomach for it, to be honest with you. You're going to make a fortune, but I don't know that America has the stomach. I think they'd like to see us come home.
10: Yeah, so that's President Trump on Fox and Friends this morning. Karg Island's where Iran stores and prepares large quantities of its oil for international shipments. Experts say capturing the island would risk lives of hundreds or even thousands of American service members. I don't know if that's 100% true. It depends how you take the island. You know, I mean that comes down to the strategy there. So we'll see. I mean, I think that this would be. I don't know that. It kind of sounded like what he was talking about when he said, I don't know if America has a stomach for it, like take it and keep it. I don't know if you take it and keep it. I think you take it, use it as a bargaining chip is how I kind of see it playing out. But we'll see what ends up coming from it and if we end up actually doing it or not. Obviously, it's a big threat to Iran, so we'll see if they make a move off of it. Also back home here, several big banks are subpoenaed by the Justice Department for a debanking investigation. Here's Fox's Chris Foster reporting on that.
23: Federal prosecutors are requesting information about debanking clients, refusing to open accounts or closing customers' accounts for political reasons. President Trump is suing J.P. Morgan for cutting him off after the 2021 Capitol riot. A judge in March dismissed a Trump family lawsuit against Capital One. Banks have been sharing information with the Treasury Department under an executive order President Trump signed last year. The subpoenas come from U.S. Attorney Jeanine Pirro's office, which is now coordinating with Treasury on the probe. The banks say clients are dropped because of legal or regulatory risks, not politics. Chris Foster, Fox News.
10: Yeah, so we'll have to, you know, a good person to pose that question to will be Representative French Hill when he stops by again next week. Because obviously, he does a lot with the financial sector with our government. So we'll see what he has to say about this and the debanking investigation. As far as some of your sports this morning, I got a big time signee to the University of Arkansas men's basketball team, Davian Thompson. He's a 6'2 guard guy. He plays at Link Academy in Branson, Missouri right now, but he's from Illinois. He's considered the number 22 overall prospect in the 2027 class. He's a five-star. Chose the Hogs over Michigan, of course, the defending national champion, Vanderbilt, and Baylor. And so we'll see. There's talk that he might reclassify to the 2026 class. We'll see if that's what ends up happening or not. But big-time signee anyways. Of course, we had a historic game in the NBA last night with the New York Knicks pulling off the greatest comeback in NBA Finals history. 29 points is what they came back from in the second half. End up winning 107-106. Here's how the end of that game played out.
24: Nobody guarding the inbound pass. Brunson gets it, fires up a three. Shot no good. The tip, it's gone! It's gone! It's gone! With 1.2 remaining. Knicks take the lead. And it's 107-106. Bedlam here at the Garden. They can't believe it. That's it. It's over. The greatest comeback in NBA play.
10: look, if you're a Knicks fan, you're pretty happy this morning, but it was wild in the streets of New York last night, that's for sure. I did see that as the Spurs got back to their hotel, somebody threw something at Wemby getting off the bus. You always hate to see things like that go on. Tonight, we go back to hockey. Stanley Cup Finals on ABC tonight at 7 with Carolina and Las Vegas. They're tied up at 2 games apiece is where that series is. And then, of course, they'll have the NBA the night after. So we'll see what happens back in San Antonio for Game 5. But it's 49 minutes after 8 o'clock. Let's check in on the traffic and weather with Paul Weber.
12: With a look at your Southern Bay Corp traffic this Thursday morning, state police have no accidents to report. We're seeing no major issues around the metro. Let's buckle up, be careful, and make it a terrific Thursday. That's your Southern Bay Corp traffic. Southern Bay Corp, well, builders for everyone, now serving Little Rock with the Arkansas Traffic Network. I'm Paul Weber.
0: Sponsored. Have partial sunshine with warm and humid conditions reaching a high of 94. Tonight, expect mostly cloudy skies with very warm and humid weather, along with a gusty thunderstorm. The low will be around 77. Tomorrow morning will bring scattered thunderstorms, with the day overall being mostly cloudy and humid. The high is set to reach 87. As for Saturday, there will be intervals of sunshine before clouds move in, bringing a few showers and a thunderstorm. It will be warm and humid with a high of 93. I'm AccuWeather meteorologist Jason Caterina.
10: And currently we're at 81 degrees right now. We do have mostly cloudy skies all of a sudden over the top of Central Arkansas. 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
4: From the KARN newsroom, I'm Jay Jones. Community members seeking answers about Google's proposed data center project left frustrated after an invitation-only meeting on Wednesday that critics said lacked transparency and offered little opportunity for the public input. Google hosted the meeting at the First United Methodist Church of Little Rock, where representatives met with invited attendees to discuss the proposed project. According to the invitation, the event focused on Google's plans for a data center at the Port of Little Rock. Police in North Little Rock have arrested a man after a deadly shooting that took place over the weekend. NLRPD officials say they arrested 39-year-old Cecil Brooks Jr. for the shooting of 29-year-old Aaron Gilliam. Brooks is facing a charge of capital murder and will make his first appearance in the North Little Rock District Court on July 2nd. An investigation is underway after a person drowned Wednesday at the Carl Reedus Jr. Aquatic Center in Pine Bluff. According to the Pine Bluff Police Report, they responded to the city-owned Aquatic Center just after 9 a.m. When emergency responders arrived, they found an unresponsive female. The Jefferson County Coroner confirmed that she died at the Aquatic Center. Natural State Recovery Centers has opened a new outpatient clinic in Conway, providing life skills, training, counseling, and relapse prevention sources. What makes this clinic stand out from the rest of the locations is how closely they work with the Faulkner County Drug Court. The freestanding clinic serves patients regardless of their involvement in court. The clinic also offers medical detox, intensive outpatient care, and partial hospitalization. The nation's largest free Christian music festival returns to Benton June 12th through 13th, bringing nationally known artists including Phil Wickham, Ann Wilson, Ben Fuller, Helvey, and Micah Taylor to Central Arkansas. The event was founded with a mission to share the gospel while eliminating financial barriers that might keep families from attending. Admission remains free thanks to community partners, sponsors, and volunteers willing to give their time and talents. From the KRN Newsroom, I'm Jay Jones.
10: All right, thank you, Jay. Let's get our winner for today's Travis Tritt tickets. We're playing Name That Tune is what we're playing. In fact, here's the song we're playing.
5: And it's a great day to be alive. I know the sun's still shining when I close my eyes. There's some
10: pretty easy, right? It's a great day to be alive. That was the name of the song. So we gave it right to you there in the front of the front of the song. That was came out in the year 2000 on the album Down the Road I Go. And so our winner coming out of the hat going to be watching Travis Tritt inside Simmons Bank Arena tomorrow night. 9531 is going to be our winner this morning. 9531, last four digits on the cell phone. So we'll contact them, and then we'll be sending the tickets right to their cell phone is how we do it with the digital tickets. So, and of course, we'll have that final pair to give away tomorrow here on the show. As far as checking out the entertainment file this morning, TV-wise, of course, World Cup's going to start. Fox, FS1, that's where a lot of these games are going to take place. You can always go to FIFA.com and check on the schedule of where games are going to be. First game is going to be Mexico and South Africa at 2 o'clock Central Time on Fox this afternoon is when that's going to be going on. If you're like, hey, I'm not watching soccer, maybe you like music. They got the Bonnaroo live stream going on Disney Plus is where you can watch that throughout the day. I think that runs all day long, to be honest with you. Game 5 of Stanley Cup Finals is going to be on tonight, and the series premiere of a show called Surviving Earth. That's at 7 o'clock tonight on NBC. Could be a good one. Saw some previews of it. Saw this about home improvements. Remember Tim Allen with Home Improvement? So he's been wanting to have a revival of the Home Improvement show. And what he wants to do, he's got the idea that he wants the show to be about his TV kids and their kids, and his character, Tim Allen's character, would be the grandpa in this situation. The problem is, though, that Jonathan Taylor Thomas and Taryn Noah Smith, they don't act anymore. And though Jonathan Taylor Thomas was in some of The Last Man Standing about a decade ago. And then the third kid on the show, Home Improvement, Zachary Bryan, he's in jail. So that makes it a real problem to put this show back together. So we'll see if he can get something done on this front or not. So he says it's a little challenging right now due to some of the personalities, is what he said in the press release. So, all right, 54 minutes after 8 o'clock. We're going to wrap things up next with some money news, traffic, and weather on the way. 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
10: Hey, good Thursday morning to you. Welcome back to First News. It is the 11th of June and 57 minutes after 8. We need that final look at the traffic and weather this morning. Here is Paul Weber.
12: With a look at your Southern Bay Corp traffic this Thursday morning, State Police have no accidents to report. We're seeing no major issues around the metro. Let's buckle up, be careful, and make it a terrific Thursday. That's your Southern Bay Corp traffic. Southern Bay Corp, well, builders for everyone, now serving Little Rock with the Arkansas Traffic Network. I'm Paul Weber.
36: Today will bring partly sunny skies with warm and humid conditions reaching a high of 94. Tonight, expect mostly cloudy skies with very warm and humid conditions. There will be a gusty thunderstorm and temperatures will drop to a low of 77. Tomorrow morning, there will be widely separated thunderstorms with mostly cloudy and humid conditions for the rest of the day. The high will reach 87. As we head into Saturday, some sun will give way to turning cloudy skies. There will be a couple of showers and a thunderstorm, and conditions will remain warm and humid with a high of 93. I'm AccuWeather meteorologist Jason Caterina.
10: And currently, we're at 81 degrees, and we've got plenty of clouds moving across central Arkansas right now. As we get that final look at the money news with Morgan Stanley Wealth Management's Jason Chacko. Jason, good morning.
1: Good morning, Toby. We do have a positive start to the market this morning. Dow Jones Industrial Average currently up 400 points at 50,307.26. S&P 500 is up about 0.6% to 7,310.4. And the tech-heavy NASDAQ currently up 0.7%. In Arkansas stocks, we have gains for 12 of the 14 companies we follow. That does include a 5.5% gain for America's Car-Mart up to $2.49 a share. And we see Dillard's up $8.30 to $590.85. That's all for now. We'll watch the markets and be back with the close at 5 this evening. Toby?
10: All right. Thank you, Jason. We appreciate that. We'll look for a little more green on the screen today is what we're looking for. Electric Cooperatives of Arkansas, open for business spotlight. It'll be on tomorrow's show as we get Friday ready to roll the Bette Saracen segment. We're going to visit with the Arkansas Secretary of Education, Jacob Oliva, is going to join us. So looking forward. I got a lot of things to go over with him. Also, the Looney Bin headliner, David Landau, is supposed to be on the show. And our final pair of Travis Tritt tickets will be going out the door tomorrow as well. Don't miss the Finnegan Show, 4 o'clock this afternoon. Of course, always presented by our good friends down at the Minton Law Firm. And don't forget the Mountain Harbor Resort and Spa in Lake Ouachita Suite deal starts in about 10 seconds at newsradio1029.com. 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
7: Iran is going to be attacked again. I'm Dave Anthony, Fox News.
9: Yeah, there will be more bombing tonight. It'll be a bigger, more powerful.
7: And President Trump tells Fox that comes after hitting Iran very hard a second night in a row.
9: We've knocked out all of their anti-aircraft. They don't have any anti, they have nothing. I mean, they may get lucky with a shoulder weapon or something, but for the most part, you know, they have no defense.
7: The president says he also wants to take Iran's Karg Island to get their oil infrastructure.
9: It's a little longer process, something that's a guarantee if I want to do it.
11: Mr. President.
9: But I'm not sure the country has the appetite for it.
7: Iran has retaliated, launching drones and missiles at Gulf countries with American military bases, calling the ceasefire practically meaningless now.
14: Overnight, the United States unleashed powerful strikes against the Iranian regime. U.S. Central Command says a variety of targets were hit, including Iranian surveillance sites and air defense systems. Speaking from the Situation Room overnight, President Trump told Fox News 49 Tomahawk missiles hit locations as close as 40 miles from the capital of Tehran. Positions were also targeted along the southwestern part of the country.
7: That's Fox's Trey Yingston, Tel Aviv. Of course, the conflict's driven up oil and gas prices and overall inflation.
15: The producer price index for May rose more than expected, up 1.1%. The PPI measures prices at the wholesale level. The increase was more than estimated.
7: Fox's Jenny Casola. The annual wholesale inflation rate also more than expected, 6.5%, the most since November 2022. Back to the president. He also posted on Truth Social a call for Republicans
16: to advance and pass what he calls Recon 3.0. including $350 billion in new defense spending and voting reforms in the stalled Save America Act, budget items that can be passed with a simple majority with no support from Senate Democrats.
7: That's Fox's Chris Foster. The last reconciliation bill Democrats could not block funded Border Patrol and immigration enforcement. 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
17: 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And by any standard, he is considered as radical as the regime's hardline elite that was in power.
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17: You know, there's something big Americans keep forgetting about, you know, behind the news cycles, behind the tariff wars, the conflicts, war, ICE raids here at home. Behind all of this, there's an uncomfortable truth that we need to admit. We do have $39 trillion in debt as a country. That is a ticking time bomb. That's over $355,000 per U.S. taxpayer. So I want you to ask yourself, are you truly protected from this pending disaster? 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
2: I actually think the one in Maine is worse because he's just an outright pig. He's like a pig. I watched him a couple of times. He's like a pig. That's what he reminds me of. You know, I come up with good names for people. I don't want to stick him with that one, although I think pigs would be very upset about it.
3: President Trump yesterday having some fun with the Graham Plattner candidacy. And then also making a funny joke about pigs. I laughed. And so did a lot of people in the room, but they were all Republicans. I don't think there was a single Democrat in that room. It is the Chris Plant Show. Mike Opelka sitting in for my friend Chris Plant. Thanks for being here. Kicking off this hour, yet another busy hour with so many things to get into today. We're monitoring everything that's going on with the latest in Iran. Overnight, the president sending in a swarm of Tomahawk missiles to try and get the Iranian leadership's attention, maybe return them to the negotiating table, get a peace agreement, or at least an MOU, a memorandum of understanding. One of my favorite terms. Can we get an MOU on this? I wonder if relationships have MOUs. We need a memorandum of understanding. Although I wouldn't trust the Iranians as far as I could throw one of them, which would not be very far. And we're also monitoring the Supreme Court, anticipating there may be some Supreme Court decisions rolling today. As you know, 'tis the month where Supreme Court decisions seem to come down every week. And that may make some big news, especially as it relates to, I don't know if birthright citizenship will be one that's held till the very end. But we will see. When it happens, we'll let you know. So there are things that are bubbling today. And yesterday, of course, we already reported on the congressional baseball game. The GOP won handily, 11-2. And Eric Schmidt is probably all bruised up today after his diving catch that earned him great respect and viral status online. So that was fun. But we had, as you heard it, President Trump talking in the White House yesterday in the Oval Office after the signing of the bill that signified the funding of the additional funding for DHS and ICE to do its job. Expect Tom Homan to be deploying a whole lot more people very soon, as he said he would be doing. But the president was taking questions from the press, and he was kind of freelancing a little bit when he got to the discussion of or the opinion of Mr. Plattner. And Plattner, who has been everywhere in the last few days, he is very well rehearsed, it seems. At least to me, it seems this way. Plattner very well rehearsed on what he is saying to people about his campaign. And I think this is the kind of guy that you would be foolish to take lightly. I think this is a man who we know is also a community theater actor, so he has taken some education, some lessons, some training in how to play a role. And you have to wonder, is he playing a role now? Kind of felt that way about AOC when we first started seeing AOC bubbling up. So is Plattner educated into acting? Is that where this is coming from? Is that where this is going? He put out a new ad yesterday that I thought was really impressive. His campaign put out an ad that I thought is something that everyone should be mindful of. His campaign is focusing on, for Maine anyway, his campaign is focusing on the individual, the Maine rugged individual, if you will. You know, they don't like to think of themselves as typical Republican or Democrat. And as we see the ranks of the Republican Party and the Democrat Party shrinking, people that are registered to either party, those are shrinking, and the independent role is increasing, seems to be increasing at a very, very great rate. So I'll just give you a short ad from Plattner. I hate to say this, I think this is a smart strategy.
4: Some of the most powerful Democrats and Republicans in the country were on Epstein Island. It seems the only thing the party establishments can agree on is a love of Jeffrey Epstein and a hatred of me. I'm Graham Platt, and I approve this message because together we will take back our government from the Epstein class.
3: Now, there's a whole lot there packed into 15 seconds. He is lumping people on both sides of the aisle together by saying that they were people that visited Epstein Island, that were friends of Jeffrey Epstein. And they are on both sides of the aisle, and I think we know that. And he is saying the one thing they share is a hatred of me. I'm an independent voice. We can take back our country from the Epstein class. Which Michael Pierce and I were talking this morning. We didn't know there was an Epstein class. But this Plattner guy, I think he's going to be a formidable opponent for Susan Collins. And Susan Collins won her last election by 9 points, and she was expected to have a bigger challenge. A 9-point victory is a big stinking deal. And the Democrats are out there with an interesting angle on this. James Carville, the crazy Cajun, Mr. It's the Economy Stupid, yesterday commenting on Plattner, and I think this is a really important point he's making.
5: I think Plattner might be just his ideas and the things that his courage and also his imperfections are imperfections that we can all identify with.
3: He's just like you and me. His imperfections are things we can all identify with. That's the message they're going to sell. Very interesting to me. His imperfections are things that make him just like us. He's just one of us, they're saying. Plattner was on MS-13 Now last night with Jen Snarkey on her little show called The Briefing, and going over the fact that the president had called out Plattner. And they're all of them are jumping on the bus here. All of the Democrats are jumping aboard to prop up Plattner.
6: Plattner, the Democratic nominee for U.S. Senate in Maine. You've had quite a 24 hours. You're clearly under Donald Trump's skin. You could see that. We played a sample of that. I think he called you a thug, I don't even know, repeatedly today. We played some of it. And he said you are, quote, the worst than any human being that's ever run for office, probably. What'd you think when you heard that?
8: Well, coming from certainly the worst person to have ever run for office, I take it as an immense compliment.
3: And Jen gave him the obligatory giggle. Oh, I get it. I see where you're going here. Very interesting. Then over on The View yesterday, we had some fun on The View yesterday because why not? The ladies on The View, the Harpy group on The View, was making their comments known about the president. And they have a guest host because the ironically named Joy Behar, who is in Europe for the summer doing some sort of a one-woman show in France and in the UK, they have replaced her. I think it's Cheryl Underwood is there, but also Sonny Hostin and the usual crew is there. But Cheryl Underwood wanted to give her analysis of the Plattner campaign and the thought of a Nazi being the nominee.
11: Well, I guess my question is the debate more about the people of Maine electing this guy or saying it when you had, was it Mills? What's her name?
13: That
11: was
13: Janet Mills.
11: Janet Mills was still on the ballot.
13: Yeah.
11: I just think that the stakes are too high. Think also it says something about the country that these are the type of people. It used to be, no, I'm not going to elect this person. But most people don't know. Charles Lindbergh was a Nazi sympathizer.
13: Yeah. Yes, he was.
11: And they had Nazi rallies over at Madison Square Garden. There are people that believe this stuff. And unfortunately, our country has pivoted to a way where I don't care what the guy is, can we control the House and the Senate so that maybe
13: you
11: we can impeach?
13: You have more faith in GC than I do.
11: But, not faith, no. But I think what people want. They want to control the House and the Senate. Hopefully, they can impeach the president this time and vote him all the way out.
13: Yeah.
3: And vote him all the way out. That's what they want. They want to vote him all the way out. Doesn't matter that you might be electing a guy who has a Nazi tattoo. Did you know that Lindbergh was a Nazi sympathizer? I think that's pretty well known. But he wasn't running for the Senate. But does the end justify the means? For Democrats? Is that what's going on here? It certainly feels that way, especially when you listen to Sonny Hostin. Sonny kind of let the real story be told yesterday.
13: In a battle between Susan Collins and Graham Plattner, I'm with Susan
22: Look,
13: Collins.
22: I don't think Republicans at this point can ask us to take the moral high ground.
11: There you go.
22: That is over at this point.
3: So she's done with the moral high ground. Sonny Hostin says we're not gonna take the moral high ground anymore. We're done with that. We're done with that. And of course, the trained SEALs in the audience respond.
22: That is over.
13: It's a choice.
22: I am sorry. Democrats have always fallen in love, and Republicans have always fallen in line.
3: Oh, listen to that. Whoopi finishes the line for her. Do you think they've worked this out in the pre-show? Yeah, they have about an hour of pre-show meetings. I know I've attended some of the View broadcasts. So listen, Whoopi finishes the line, even though it's not as true as they are claiming. Go ahead, Sonny, repeat it.
22: Always fallen in love, and Republicans have always fallen in line. It's time for Democrats to stop that nonsense, put emotions on the side. Let's be strategic. Let's get some power. Yes. Let's take over the Senate. Let's take over the House. And let's right the ship. Let's get our country back.
3: Now, remember, if we go back a few years ago, you go back a decade, when many people in the Tea Party movement, many people in the conservative movement of the early part of the 2010s were saying, let's take our country back. And the left was saying, the Democrats were saying, what are you talking about? Take it back to what? And Joe Biden said, they're going to have you all back in chains. Remember that? Well, take our country back. Well, now the Democrats are jumping on the take our country back. take our country back. This is the new mantra from the Democrats.
22: I'm sorry. I am someone that believes in character. I am someone that believes that morals matter. But because of the state of this country, I would, if I lived in Maine, I would hold my nose and I would vote for Plattner. Wow. I would.
3: So I believe in morals, but the end justifies the means. Very interesting. Is she right? Is she wrong? 888-630-9625. 888-630-9625. We'll get into that. We'll break that down a little bit. I also want to grab a call here. I'm seeing some of the phones are lighting up here. Let's go to Marco in Springfield, Virginia. Hello, Marco. Welcome to the Chris Plant Show.
1: Hi, Michael. Thanks for taking my call. Doing a great job.
3: Thank you.
1: Plattner, those aren't imperfections. Those are perversions, number one.
3: That's a great point. That's not something to take lightly. They're not imperfections. Those are perversions, especially using that one app that is known for some predatory activity. That's true. Great point.
1: Exactly. But, you know, there's a great encounter yesterday with Lisa McClain, who I think is a rising star. She really straightened out the Loudoun County public school supervisor, who I think is an absolute disaster, along with those other clowns that were on that stage being interrogated. She was so great in her delivery, so and entertaining, and I think she really made some great points. So for you Loudoun County people who have kids in school, I have grandkids in that school system, wake up. Because you've got a clown representing you worse than Fairfax County. I don't know how these people get into the seats that they get into, but they're controlling the future of our country and just destroying young minds. So,
3: that's a great point, Marco. Yeah. I have some clips from that school, those testimonies yesterday regarding the leadership of the Loudoun County School District, and they are stunning in what they reveal. We will share them with you. Just a reminder to everybody, change begins locally at the school board. If you can't run for a big office, you can run for a local office and plant the seeds of change. Well said, Marco. Thank you. Taking a break here. It's Michael Pelka in for Chris Plant on The Chris Plant Show.
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3: News. I'm Chris Foster. President Trump says there will be more bombing in Iran tonight.
4: It'll be a bigger, more powerful.
3: The president on Fox and Friends.
4: They're really in submission. They just don't know it yet.
3: He says he'd prefer to capture Karg Island and Iran's main oil export facility.
4: I don't know that America has the stomach for it, to be honest with you. You're going to make a fortune, but I don't know that America has the stomach. I think they'd like to see us come home.
3: There have been more airstrikes by both sides today. UK Defence Minister John Healey resigns.
5: He wants more money for the British Armed Forces. In his letter of resignation, he tells Prime Minister Keir Starmer, "You have been unable to commit the resources that the nation needs to defend the country at this time of rising threats."
3: Fox's Jonathan Savage in London. Wholesale inflation at 6.5% annually is the highest in 4 years. 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
6: I'm Fox 16's Ashley King from the News Radio 1029 KRN News Desk. A man wanted for a deadly shooting in North Little Rock surrendered to police. 39-year-old Cecil Brooks Jr. is facing a capital murder charge in the death of 29-year-old Aaron Gilliam. Police found Gilliam dead on John Ashley Drive on Monday. A man already in prison in Louisiana is now connected to three homicides that happened in Garland County. Hot Springs police say 26-year-old Simon Sertouche is accused of killing 18-year-old Ethan Mathis. The victim's body was found on Christmas Day in 2020. Police believe Sertouche also killed 21-year-old Shaquilla Watts and her 5-year-old son, Xavion, just days later. A nearly 6-year investigation found that the same gun was used in all three shootings. Another man, 24-year-old Zarell Tilson, is also charged with capital murder in connection to the death of Mathis. His trial is expected to happen next month. Google held a meeting at First United Methodist Church in Little Rock to discuss its data center plans. Google's head of public affairs said the company wants to be transparent, but the meeting was invitation only. After questions about why the meeting was closed, Google did allow some community members inside after the first session. "We were allowed inside but could not bring in our camera. As soon as the public asked questions, they were told there's no time for questions, only heightening the concerns about a lack of transparency." A Google public relations spokesperson says, quote, "We are very early in the process. There are a number of permits that still need to be filed. I know people think there's going to be a data center tomorrow. That's not the case." I'm Fox 16's Ashley King from the News Radio 1029 KRN News Desk.
7: From the News Radio 1029 KRN Weather Center, I'm KRK Fox 16 meteorologist Jenna Warner. Thursday's another hot and steamy day. We'll see air temperature highs in the 90s, but we'll feel like the triple digits again. Lots of sunshine. Scattered showers and storms are likely overnight, especially northern Arkansas, where some of those could be strong to severe. Showers and storms move through Friday morning into midday. That could impact the morning drive to work for Friday morning in central Arkansas. Highs on Friday will reach the mid-80s. I'm KRK Fox 16 meteorologist Jenna Warner. Warner from the News Radio 1029 KRN Weather Center.
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0: Scorching debates.
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0: It is the Chris Plant Show. Mike Opelka in for my friend Chris Plant. Thank you for being here. I did make mention of the concern I have over the wave of immigration we've seen over the past 20 years that is not focused on assimilation, but on conquering, I think. And I guess I'm not the only one paying attention to this. Richard is in Manassas, Virginia. Richard, you had a thought on this this issue, especially Muslim immigration?
1: Yeah, so quick history lesson. The Moors from North Africa, Morocco, came over in, I think, the 600s, 700s. I don't have the date in front of me. But they conquered the Iberian Peninsula, what is now Spain, and then invaded France, what is known as Frankland at the time. And Charles Martel and the first Merovingian king defeated the Moorish invasion of Western Europe at the Battle of Tours. You fast forward 1,400 years or so, and now through invasion by migration as opposed to force of arms, it appears that the Muslims are getting far more traction in defeating Western Europe now than they ever did, and they're also being invited in by the Europeans. So they're the source of their own demise, is from my vantage point.
0: Yeah, it's a troubling situation, and if people are truly interested in leaving a bad situation in wherever they are from and coming to a more prosperous country and assimilating, I don't have a problem with that. But it's coming to that country and refusing to assimilate while taking all of the advantages financially, geographically, and forcing your way upon someone that causes me a problem. Not down with that, as the kids say. Thanks for the history lesson. It is accurate and terrifying at the same time. It's Mike Opelka in for Chris Plant on The Chris Plant Show.
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3: It'll be even bigger and more powerful. I'm Dave Anthony, Fox News. The attacks on Iran, President Trump tells Fox, are coming for a third night in a row.
4: We're killing them. Yes, killing them. They have no Navy. They have no Air Force. They have no anti-aircraft. You know, we're flying planes over the middle of Tehran.
3: And Fox's Jonathan Savage reports.
5: The downing of a U.S. Army helicopter has triggered a return to U.S. airstrikes and Iranian retaliation. President Trump says he'd like to seize Iran's Karg Island oil terminal, but doesn't think America has the stomach for it.
4: We did it with Venezuela. Venezuela's worked out great for everybody. We've taken millions and millions of barrels of oil out of Venezuela.
5: The president says he's spoken directly with top Iranian officials.
4: They're negotiating with us to make a deal.
6: Well, Mr.
4: It's
6: President,
4: hard for them because they are proud.
3: Now, Iran did launch missiles and drones at Gulf countries, the U.S. bases, calling the ceasefire practically meaningless now. Oil and gas prices have dropped since the peak of the surge in the conflict last month, but inflation keeps rising. Wholesale prices increased 1.1% last month from April, and Fox's Jenny Casola reports the annual inflation rate also rose more than expected.
7: For the year ending in May, the PPI rose 6.5%, the steepest increase since November of 2022, but core PPI for the year came in at 4.9%.
3: That is less than predicted. The core rate is inflation minus food and energy costs. A House vote that just ended has failed to approve a three-week extension for a key provision of the Foreign Intelligence Surveillance Act, which is set to expire tomorrow. Republican Congressman Jim Jordan tells Fox he supports that extra time to allow differences to be worked out in the warrantless spying some critics say could ensnare Americans.
8: But around 70% of the president's what's called his daily brief, when the intelligence community briefs the commander-in-chief, most of the information they give him comes from gathering the information gathered through this program on foreign targets.
3: Democrats oppose the extension. 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
6: 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A man wanted for a deadly shooting in North Little Rock surrendered to police. 39-year-old Cecil Brooks Jr. is facing a capital murder charge in the death of 29-year-old Aaron Gilliam. Police found Gilliam dead on John Ashley Drive on Monday. A man already in prison in Louisiana is now connected to three homicides that happened in Garland County. Hot Springs police say 26-year-old Simon Sertouche is accused of killing 18-year-old Ethan Mathis. The victim's body was found on Christmas Day in 2020. Police believe Sertouche also killed 21-year-old Shaquilla Watts and her 5-year-old son, Xavion, just days later. A nearly 6-year investigation found that the same gun was used in all three shootings. Another man, 24-year-old Zarell Tilson, is also charged with capital murder in connection to the death of Mathis. His trial is expected to happen next month. Google held a meeting at First United Methodist Church in Little Rock to discuss its data center plans. Google's head of public affairs said the company wants to be transparent, but the meeting was invitation only. After questions about why the meeting was closed, Google did allow some community members inside after the first session. We were allowed inside but could not bring in our camera. As soon as the public asked questions, they were told there's no time for questions, only heightening the concerns about a lack of transparency. A Google public relations spokesperson says, quote, "We are very early in the process. There are a number of permits that still need to be filed. I know people think there's going to be a data center tomorrow. That's not the case." I'm Fox 16's Ashley King from the News Radio 102.9 KRN News Desk.
10: 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Thursday is another hot and steamy day. We'll see air temperature highs in the 90s, but we'll feel like the triple digits again. Lots of sunshine. Scattered showers and storms are likely overnight, especially northern Arkansas, where some of those could be strong to severe. Showers and storms move through Friday morning into midday. That could impact the morning drive to work for Friday morning in central Arkansas. Highs on Friday will reach the mid-80s. I'm KRK Fox 16 meteorologist Jenna Warner from the News Radio 102.9 KRN Weather Center.
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2: A distant future. But as for taking Karg Island with U.S. soldiers, he tells Fox and Friends,
3: I don't know that America has the stomach for it, to be honest with you. You're going to make a fortune. But I don't know that America has the stomach. I think they'd like to see us come home.
2: Last night, U.S. forces hit Iran hard with 49 Tomahawk missiles. The president says Iran's Navy, Air Force, radar, anti-aircraft, and all other defense forms are gone. Fox has learned the Trump Fraud Task Force is cutting off funding to the L.A. Homeless Service Agency. The billions spent on homelessness there has been a big California campaign issue. 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
4: 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A man wanted for a deadly shooting in North Little Rock surrendered to police. 39-year-old Cecil Brooks Jr. is facing a capital murder charge in the death of 29-year-old Aaron Gilliam. Police found Gilliam dead on John Ashley Drive on Monday. A man already in prison in Louisiana is now connected to three homicides that happened in Garland County. Hot Springs police say 26-year-old Simon Sertouche is accused of killing 18-year-old Ethan Mathis. The victim's body was found on Christmas Day in 2020. Police believe Sertouche also killed 21-year-old Shaquilla Watts and her 5-year-old son, Xavion, just days later. A nearly 6-year investigation found that the same gun was used in all three shootings. Another man, 24-year-old Zarell Tilson, is also charged with capital murder in connection to the death of Mathis. His trial is expected to happen next month. Google held a meeting at First United Methodist Church in Little Rock to discuss its data center plans. Google's head of public affairs said the company wants to be transparent, but the meeting was invitation only. After questions about why the meeting was closed, Google did allow some community members inside after the first session. We were allowed inside but could not bring in our camera. As soon as the public asked questions, they were told there's no time for questions, only heightening the concerns about a lack of transparency. A Google public relations spokesperson says, quote, we are very early in the process. There are a number of permits that still need to be filed. I know people think there's going to be a data center tomorrow. That's not the case. I'm Fox 16's Ashley King from the News Radio 1029 KRN News Desk.
5: From the News Radio 1029 KRN Weather Center, I'm KRK Fox 16 meteorologist Jenna Warner. Thursday's another hot and steamy day. We'll see air temperature highs in the 90s, but we'll feel like the triple digits again. Lots of sunshine. Scattered showers and storms are likely overnight, especially northern Arkansas, where some of those could be strong to severe. Showers and storms move through Friday morning into midday. That could impact the morning drive to work for Friday morning in central Arkansas. Highs on Friday will reach the mid-80s. I'm KRK Fox 16 meteorologist Jenna Warner from the News Radio 1029 KRN Weather Center.
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11: It is the Chris Plant Show. Mike Opelka in for my friend Chris Plant. The remainder of today, and God willing, we'll be back tomorrow, and we'll look at everything that's breaking, especially what's going on with Iran. Hopefully there will be a resolution. Hopefully the Iranians will wake up and realize that the world's not going to let them have a nuclear weapon.

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1: Can I get all three?
0: Absolutely. You want me to check your weather?
1: Yeah, please.
0: All right, let's see. Weather looks a bit cloudy. Uh-oh.
1: What's wrong?
0: I see you got a traffic tie-up on the main drag.
1: Oh, that's gonna cost me.
0: Not if you take a left on Main, turn right at the second light, bring you right back out to the main road. Just beyond the backup.
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3: Facing a capital murder charge in the death of 29-year-old Aaron Gilliam, police found Gilliam dead on John Ashley Drive on Monday. A man already in prison in Louisiana is now connected to three homicides that happened in Garland County. Hot Springs police say 26-year-old Simon Sertouche is accused of killing 18-year-old Ethan Mathis. The victim's body was found on Christmas Day in 2020. Police believe Sertouche also killed 21-year-old Shaquilla Watts and her 5-year-old son, Xavion, just days later. A nearly 6-year investigation found that the same gun was used in all three shootings. Another man, 24-year-old Zarell Tilson, is also charged with capital murder in connection to the death of Mathis. His trial is expected to happen next month. Google held a meeting at First United Methodist Church in Little Rock to discuss its data center plans. Google's head of public affairs said the company wants to be transparent, but the meeting was invitation only. After questions about why the meeting was closed, Google did allow some community members inside after the first session. We were allowed inside but could not bring in our camera. As soon as the public asked questions, they were told there's no time for questions, only heightening the concerns about a lack of transparency. A Google public relations spokesperson says, quote, "We are very early in the process. There are a number of permits that still need to be filed. I know people think there's going to be a data center tomorrow. That's not the case." I'm Fox 16's Ashley King from the News Radio 1029 KRN News Desk.
4: From the News Radio 1029 KRN Weather Center, I'm KRK Fox 16 meteorologist Jenna Warner. Thursday's another hot and steamy day. We'll see air temperature highs in the 90s, but we'll feel like the triple digits again. Lots of sunshine. Scattered showers and storms are likely overnight, especially northern Arkansas, where some of those could be strong to severe. Showers and storms move through Friday morning into midday. That could impact the morning drive to work for Friday morning in central Arkansas. Highs on Friday will reach the mid-80s. I'm KRK Fox 16 meteorologist Jenna Warner from the News Radio 1029 KRN Weather Center.
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11: All right. We got a lot more to get to, including some big Justice Department announcements today. Saving children. The Trump administration has been very good about this. Saving the kids. But before we get there, though, some more Iran conversation. Donna wants to do that. She's calling in, listening in the nation's capital on WMAL. Hello, Donna. You're on the Vince Show.
12: Hiya, Vince. Amazing show as always. I enjoy you and your staff over there so much. You do a great job with this program, and you get better every day. My comment is this. The big losers in with Iran are the Iranian people. The MEK and the IRGC are the enemies of the Iranian people. We're watching what happened in Belfast. The exact same thing happened to Iran in 1979, which is how they imported the Arab groups in, the terror groups in, to take over Iran. And they've been suppressed for 47 years. And I've done a lot of research on this, and it's amazing how certain controlled oppositions are trying to suppress the true narrative, which is obviously President Trump knows what he's doing. And it has a lot to do with the banking and all that overseas. It's all tied together. Eventually, I guess it'll come out. But, it's the world's civic duty to help raise up

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2: Capital murder in connection to the death of Mathis. His trial is expected to happen next month. Google held a meeting at First United Methodist Church in Little Rock to discuss its data center plans. Google's head of public affairs said the company wants to be transparent, but the meeting was invitation only. After questions about why the meeting was closed, Google did allow some community members inside after the first session. We were allowed inside but could not bring in our camera. As soon as the public asked questions, they were told there's no time for questions, only heightening the concerns about a lack of transparency. A Google public relations spokesperson says, quote, "We are very early in the process. There are a number of permits that still need to be filed. I know people think there's going to be a data center tomorrow. That's not the case." I'm Fox 16's Ashley King from the News Radio 102.9 KRN News Desk.
3: 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Thursday's another hot and steamy day. We'll see air temperature highs in the 90s, but we'll feel like the triple digits again. Lots of sunshine. Scattered showers and storms are likely overnight, especially northern Arkansas, where some of those could be strong to severe. Showers and storms move through Friday morning into midday. That could impact the morning drive to work for Friday morning in central Arkansas. Highs on Friday will reach the mid-80s. I'm KRK Fox 16 meteorologist Jenna Warner. Warner from the News Radio 102.9 KRN Weather Center.
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8: I am overflowing with things to share with you. Let me just for the sake of our mental consistency, dwell for a moment on what I was just sharing with you about all of these people in California, homeless people, admitting that they were paid to vote for Karen Bass in the L.A. mayoral race. Well, Alison Steinberg, I keep mentioning her name because she keeps producing results. She was she works for Lindell TV. That's right. Mike Lindell. And she had some great interviews in the past week. She was asking Nancy Pelosi about her responsibility for not bringing in the National Guard on January 6th. And Nancy Pelosi once again told her to shut up. Shut up. Shut up. And today.
9: Shut up.
8: Thank you. Today, she had a chance to question Hakeem Jeffries during his weekly press conference. And she asked him straight up, wait a second. You told me there was no fraud in California. Now we have tape of homeless people claiming they were paid to vote for Democrats. Help me square that circle, would you?
10: Thank you so much. Earlier in the week, you told me that there is no election fraud happening in California and that anyone who questions the outcome of the election is a conspiracy theorist. However, there are now homeless people on Skid Row admitting they were bribed with cash, yes, drugs, other incentives to vote Democrat in elections. Does that change your stance at all on whether or not these elections are rigged?
11: So I'm unfamiliar with those reports, and I wouldn't be surprised if those are part of some far-right conspiracy theory being peddled on the internet to try to convince the American people that there's evidence of fraud in California.
8: We've got homeless people on camera going, yeah, they paid me to vote for Karen Bass. It's a right-wing conspiracy theory. It's another, it is holy.

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1: Tape you up some Ritz crackers to a piece of cardboard or something, just anything. 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
5: Friday morning in central Arkansas, highs on Friday will reach the mid-80s. I'm KRK Fox 16 meteorologist Jenna Warner from the News Radio 102.9 KARN Weather Center.
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10: All right. Getting some more information now on something interesting happening today. We've got the Trump administration revealing more details about, remember the attack on school boards and parents across the country at the behest of the Biden administration? We've got brand new information on that subject, that inside of the Merrick Garland-led Justice Department, there was a lot of debate going on about, wait a second, we can't target American citizens in this way. The Epoch Times reporting that emails do show that senior Justice Department officials were questioning the Biden-era memo to probe school board, quote, threats. And according to the Biden administration, you know, just saying that boys should use their own bathroom amounted to a threat under Joe Biden. You know, complaining, going, and rightfully so, rightfully complaining about the decision not to teach kids actual academics, instead to fill their heads with poison like, oh, you could be a different gender. Oh, your skin color dictates your future. Teaching that kind of garbage. Parents kept showing up to school board meetings going, no, I don't think so. Whatever happened to reading, writing, and arithmetic? Why am I looking at pornographic books inside of the kids' school? What the hell is going on? And that's those are legitimate grievances for parents to bring to these school board meetings. They were treated as domestic terrorists by the Biden administration. It's staggering to think about all the crap that we lived through in the Biden era. And I see Laura Logan, the great journalist, she's got some of these emails up on her social media account right now about this. These emails showing that the Biden Justice Department had a political appointee by the name of Kevin Chambers, who alerted two career attorneys of the plan by Merrick Garland and company to release this memo. And they objected, and they were forwarding it around saying, this is a disaster. We can't do this. Here's one. Here's a quote from a guy called Corey Amundson. It, quote, it makes no sense to have the DOJ and the FBI suddenly become the threats police. There's no limiting principle at all. This would be horrible, is what they're saying here in this exchange. I don't think it's possible. Another guy, Kevin Driscoll. I don't think it's possible to state how strongly I object to this. It will completely and totally nuke our election threats efforts and will damage the reputation of the public integrity sector.

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1: I'm John Saucier. This is a Fox News alert. President Trump had been threatening more strikes on Iran tonight, but now says the U.S. and Iran have come to a, quote, great settlement deal to end the war, and it's expected to be signed soon.
2: And most importantly, we have a deal that Iran will never have a nuclear weapon, which was the whole purpose of what we had to go through to get this.
1: It all comes less than a day after the United States launched dozens of strikes on Iran in retaliation for a helicopter that was shot down over the Strait of Hormuz. President Trump says the strait will now be open as part of this deal. Border czar Tom Homan claims the surge of ICE agents are coming to New York City after New York Governor Kathy Hochul signed several laws limiting ICE activity. The governor says she remains committed to limiting the state's cooperation with federal immigration agents.
3: That's not what the taxpayers are paying for. When they pay for local law enforcement, they expect that money to be used to protect them in their communities.
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1: Yeah, can you fill her up with news, please?
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1: Can I get all three?
0: Absolutely. You want me to check your weather?
1: Yeah, please.
0: All right, let's see. Weather looks a bit cloudy. Uh-oh.
1: What's wrong?
0: I see you got a traffic tie-up on the main drag.
1: Oh, that's gonna cost me.
0: Not if you take a left on Main, turn right at the second light, bring you right back out to the main road. Just beyond the backup.
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4: Good afternoon. I'm John Runyon. Here's your Southern Bancorp traffic. Well, it looks like a really nice day for a drive. We got a little bit of congestion around I-30 eastbound as you get onto I-40 in North Little Rock. Some moderate to heavy traffic around I-30 westbound at the 430 interchange at this time, so do be careful there. And a little bit of traffic along 630 westbound in Little Rock. That's a look at your traffic. Buckle up and be safe. Southern Bancorp, wealth builders for everyone, now serving Little Rock. On the Arkansas Traffic Network, I'm John Runyon.
5: Every day, the men and women of the United States Marine Corps stand ready to defend the American way of life. The few, the proud, the Marines.
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6: And welcome back, everyone, and welcome once again. It's time for our Thursday chat with Jay. Jay, welcome to the show.
7: Thank you, Steve. It's good to be with you again this week.
6: It always is. And I had one of the listeners last week, and I put it in my notes so I would not forget this week, said, you haven't asked Jay on how his son is doing in a while.
7: Yeah.
6: So give them
7: he's
6: an update
7: doing great.
6: Real quick.
7: Yeah, appreciate you and the listeners checking in. He's coming up on 4 months, which is crazy to say out loud. But he's happy. He's sleeping well, most importantly of all. So mom and dad are getting some sleep. knock on wood. Let's hope it stays that way. But yeah, he's doing great, and appreciate you asking.
6: Well, I am very happy to hear that. So we usually have been covering a lot with this corrupt education deceptive amendment, and I think that's great, but I want to go to something, and I understand that Opportunity Arkansas is going to release the report on this, or has maybe even today released this report on the education accounts, and that there was no fraud found or misuse of state funds with that.
7: Yes, Steve. So we'll break a little bit of news here on the show. We just released this afternoon. You know, the Education Freedom Account program, there's been a lot of innuendo about fraud and misspending. Well, at Opportunity Arkansas, we see how this program is helping children. And so we dug into the data and did what the critics of education freedom are not willing to do. That is looking at the facts. And we reviewed every transaction over a million lines of data from transactions for 2 years of the program, and found that zero taxpayer dollars were lost to fraud through this program, which is really remarkable. We've just published this today. It's a full audit, and it really debunks all these claims that there's a need for accountability, when the truth is a lot of people who say that just really don't like the idea of parents being in charge, which is what this program is all about.
6: And it is a very good thing for the parents. And like we've talked about, the kids who need this, and more importantly for the taxpayers, because this is saving money for taxpayers. And I'll let you enumerate the difference in the reimbursement between what public school would get, or what by using these funds the parents or the school of choice would receive.
7: Yeah, so, you know, generally Education Freedom Account kids only get about half as much funding as kids who go to a public school. Yet that the EFA program is just under this microscope, where we see headlines all the time about money being spent on questionable things. And the reality is, this is the most accountable program that I've seen in state government.

0: Well, everyone, God bless you all. Welcome back as we begin hour number two of today's Steve Finnegan Show. So here we have a little bit of a dilemma, folks. If you're just joining us, that's 5:15, Paul. Kill that bad boy. Paul was actually producing for me today. He started the Mayor Mayhem update theme song, but we're gonna save that for 5:15. So I want to make sure Mayor Mayhem has time to tune in. But okay, so here's the dilemma, folks. I had to correct, if you're just joining us, today is Thursday, and we added that new segment last week called Are You Smarter Than a Democrat? And, of course, I dedicated this segment to Congresswoman Judy Achu from California, who did not know that Woodrow Wilson was president of the United States during World War I. So we're going to do this new segment. It's your chance to win a free classic double cheeseburger from our good friends at Wayback. So the question, are you smarter than a Democrat, was because all the Democrats and Democrat communists bash our country and tell us how we stole all this land. And you saw where some illegal immigrant from Mexico and other places were waving Mexican flags and saying this was stolen land. So I decided this week's question was going to be to debunk that. So I said there are two treaties the United States entered into with Mexico to purchase the land. And I'm going to tell you the winner of the one, so you're going to have a shot at doing this, because it was one of my fellow vets that wanted me to give his burger to somebody else. And we can't do that with the contest rules, folks. So I'm just going to have to open the question back up and give someone else a shot at that. So you have to want the prize to call in for this. So the question was, like I said, we're going to debunk stolen land. Are you smarter than a Democrat? Can you name the two treaties that the United States entered into? And the first correct answer was from Steve Moody, who called in from Hot Springs and named the Gadsden Purchase. So 501-403-5276. If you can call in and name the other treaty, then I'm going to hook you up with a free classic double cheeseburger. So in the meantime, we got some Little Rock news to get to, as well as the financial news. They were busy today, so we did not get a report. Now, someone just texted in. Can I text in and ask? Yes. If you know the answer to the other treaty, not the Gadsden Purchase, 501-403-5276, and you'll get hooked up with a free classic double cheeseburger from Wayback. So and this is part of the opening monologue, so I was going to talk about this anyway. If you haven't heard yet, President Trump this morning said we're going to continue to hit Iran and hit them hard because the Democrats or the Democrat communists, I think, were trying to sabotage things and tell us that the this treaty that they're trying to work out with Iran, that they should delay it, and because this is what the Democrats see as their path back to power if they can keep gasoline prices high. And it was bad advice, and then the Iranians knocked that Apache helicopter out of the sky, and then for the last two nights, CENTCOM has sent in airstrikes as well as Tomahawk cruise missiles. And the president announced that they have a shot with this now, that the Iranians want to sign. I hope it's going to be an actual agreement and a peace agreement, not a memorandum of understanding. So the Dow was up about 200 points when the president made this announcement, and now the Dow ended up closing up 930 points. So it closed today back over 50,000 at 50,848. The Standard & Poor was up 127.31 points, and the NASDAQ closed up 640 points at 25,809. Now, let me just, because, you know, the futures, they trade oil, you know, even though the Merck has closed here. Paul, do you have a winner? I think we have a winner, folks. So we have a winner for the second classic double cheeseburger. So oil this morning was a little over $90 a barrel. And right now it has dropped in after hours trading. It's down to 86.4. I'm looking at it in real time. And the RBOB gas, which is regular unleaded, has dropped to 310 a gallon. That's coming out of the refinery before it even, you know, gets its markups from the distributor and the state and federal excise taxes applied. And then the retailer, of course, marks it up. And so gold, oil and the other commodities have gone down, natural gas too, and gold and silver have rebounded a little bit on this news, but I still think that's a good buy. So a good day on Wall Street. So Michael's on. All right, let's put our winner on. Michael, welcome to the show. You're on the air with Steve.
1: Good afternoon, Mr. Finnegan. Yes, Guadalupe Hidalgo.
0: Yes.
1: 1848.
0: Yes, and a lot of folks texted it in, but this was one of those call-in-to-win deal. So you are the winner, sir. You get the free classic. Now, I'm gonna play a little game with you, Michael, since I have you on.
1: And I'm
0: here.
1: Gonna play a game back with you too.
0: All right.
1: Okay.
0: So the first treaty that was signed was Treaty of Guadalupe Hidalgo, in the United States. What's that?
1: $15 million in gold.
0: Yes. So you knew that answer. That is correct. Now, you want to take a wild guess what $15 million in 1848 money is worth today in 2026 money?
1: Oh, my head is spinning on it. There was no paper money back then. It was that your wealth was in your pocket, and you knew it because it was that weighing you down.
0: Yes.
1: So.
0: Well, what I did was, and folks, if I'll give you the website, because sometimes you might want to do this yourself or an amortization, but officialdata.org will, you put in the year that you want to begin with and then the year you want to adjust for inflation and see what it's worth. So for the Treaty of Guadalupe Hidalgo, for that $15 million in gold is now worth today $632,316,455.70. So that is what the United States paid. And folks, the Treaty of Guadalupe Hidalgo is what purchased California, Nevada, Utah, most of Arizona, and parts of Colorado in New Mexico was added. And that was also supposed to cover any claims against the Mexican government by American citizens or Native Americans. All right. So do you know how much the Gadsden Purchase was, Michael?
1: No, I do not, sir.
0: Okay. The Gadsden Purchase was $10 million in gold. In 1854 is when the Gadsden Purchase was. And folks, what the Gadsden Purchase was is the United States wanted to do a transcontinental railroad, and they went down and negotiated. James Gadsden was the U.S. Ambassador, or they called it minister, and at that point it was Antonio Lopez de Santa Anna. Of course, he had just lost Texas after the Alamo to the United States and the Patriots. So 1854, $10 million is, in today's dollars, $396,452,280.95. So basically, that stolen land isn't stolen. In today's dollars, ladies and gentlemen, for the Gadsden Purchase and the Treaty of Guadalupe Hidalgo. The United States compensated Mexico in 2026 dollars $1,028,768,736.65.
1: Well, Mr. Finnegan, I think your New Jersey accent is impinging on this. It's Hidalgo.
0: Yes.
1: In the Spanish, okay? And the general that was defeated at on the plains of Isaac there in Texas is Santana. Mm-hmm. And just a slight correction. So I need no offense or whatever. So I wanted to play a game with you.
0: All right.
1: We talked about generals. Who was the general in the Mexican War?
0: Winfield Scott.
1: Very good, sir. Excellent.
0: And you know I didn't have time to Google that. I'm pretty good on my history, my friend.
1: Yeah, well, it was one of the classes I did not sleep through when I was in school. Yes.
0: All right, brother. I got to let you go. We're up against that traffic break. And
1: all right.
0: Then when we come back, ladies and gentlemen, we'll have the Mayor Mayhem update. You're listening to me, Steve Finnegan, here on News Radio 1029 KARN.
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4: Good afternoon, I'm John Runyon. Here's your Southern Bancorp traffic. Well, no accidents report at this time. We do have some moderate to heavy traffic on I-30 eastbound as you get onto I-40 in North Little Rock. Typical at this time of day. A little bit of traffic along 630 westbound in Little Rock as well, and some moderate to heavy traffic on I-30 westbound at the 430 interchange in South Little Rock. That's a look at your traffic. Buckle up and be safe. Southern Bancorp, wealth builders for everyone, now serving Little Rock. On the Arkansas Traffic Network, I'm John Runyon.
5: 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Slow down, phone down. Every work zone isn't just cones and signs, it's people trying to get home. In Arkansas, workers have been killed because drivers looked away for just a second. Those fines are doubled and lives are on the line. Work zones are short. Staying focused isn't asking much. 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
6: 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I love this stuff. 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
0: And welcome back, everyone, to the Steve Finnegan Show. As you know, that is the Mayor Mayhem Update theme song, the theme song from Shaft, because Frank Jr. is usually giving the little citizens of Little Rock and the taxpayers of Little Rock the shaft. So here we have now Mayor Mayhem is my moniker for him, for Frank Scott Jr., our beloved mayor. But last week, one of the listeners gave him another appropriate nickname. And I guess if I can be the professor of democracy from you, the audience, gave me that. And then for things like knowing Winfield Scott was the commanding general for the Mexican-American War. And of course, harmless little fuzzball, I asked Catherine if I could use that as an honorarium to Rush, because I would be without Almighty God first and then Rush second, I would not be sitting behind this microphone. So the Prince of Potholes. As a matter of fact, ladies and gentlemen, I was laughing because they filled in some of the potholes on Chenal that I've been pointing out, that it looks like the moonscape. So Mayor Mayhem dispatched the Little Rock Public Works, and they put some of that cold patch stuff in. And by the way, it's already coming out. Half the potholes they filled are back to being potholes. So the Prince of Potholes. But here's where Mayor Mayhem, Frank Jr., has brought another wonderful accolade from a national source. Congratulations, Mayor Mayhem. Little Rock has yet made another list under your stellar leadership. I will give you this, Mayhem, so if you or some of your acolytes want to look this up, there's a travel vlogger named Drew Binsky, B-I-N-S-K-Y, and he did a recent vlog, and one of you listeners actually sent me in this vlog for me to watch, where the vlog is titled The Most Seven Most Dangerous Cities in the United States for Tourists. And congratulations, Mayor Mayhem, for making another national publication. Little Rock is number four on the seven most dangerous cities for tourist list. And he cited that Little Rock's, you know how Mayor Mayhem keeps telling everybody that Little Rock's crime rate has dropped so much? Well, our crime rate is five times the national average. And he points that out in this vlog. And that's not good for our city, because we know there's some many wonderful things from the old state house, the Clinton crime family, massage parlor and trailer on the river, as Rush used to call it. Yeah, that brings back some memories. But there are some interesting exhibits in there from time to time. And we have so many wonderful restaurants and places to go in Little Rock. And people that don't know anything about Little Rock will see, thanks to Junior, that we're on the seven most dangerous cities for tourist list, and maybe not come and spend some time in our state. But, you know, ladies and gentlemen, what would Little Rock be without Mayor Mayhem, the Prince of Potholes, as our mayor? You know, it's like I said, Mayhem is great for radio and all the stuff that he does. But I would much rather have our city making national publications as a great place to do business. A great workforce, which we know that that's available here in Arkansas, some of the hardest working people around. But thanks to Mayor Mayhem, you know, we make lists like this. So hopefully that'll change. Now, there was a good story, and I saw this this morning on our news partner. Usually, don't ask me why, I don't get up at 4 o'clock in the morning anymore, unless I have to, like I'm coming in to sit in for Toby for First News, or I had to catch an early flight. But I still get up around 6 to 6:15 in the morning, ladies and gentlemen. So what I usually do is I put on our news partner over at Channel 4 for their morning show. And then at 7 o'clock, I switch over and I'll listen to the last 2 hours of First News here on KRN with Toby. But Whitney Thomas is the morning show's reporter, and she is very funny, as well as being a great reporter. Like yesterday, she went and visited the Arkansas Farm Family of the Year, and they convinced her, and hats off to Whitney for doing it, because she's not a country girl. She's made it clear that she's a city girl from New Orleans. But they actually got her to sit down and try to milk a cow. And Whitney went along with it with a big old smile on her face. So today, Whitney was on West 9th Street because, and let me make sure I give the credit to, it's called Ernest Banks. And he is the executive director, I believe, of Beyond the Divide is what this nonprofit is named. Yeah, it's Beyond the Divide, Ernest Banks. And they have put up 4 totem poles on West 9th Street to talk about the history and, you know, the ballroom and the great blues and jazz artists that were there on West 9th Street. Of course, while Whitney was doing the report and standing there with Ernest in front of West 9th Street, you could see all the potholes and cracks. So maybe Mayor Mayhem will help out and see if we can get some of those streets paved. And I suppose it's a good thing that that Ernest Banks and Beyond the Divide are the folks responsible for these new totem poles, because God knows Mayor Mayhem are politically correct. Like, we don't have homeless in Little Rock. We have unhoused people, according to Mayor Mayhem. He would have probably accused them of being cultural appropriation by having totem poles and not being Native Americans, that they were instead Black Americans. You never know with Junior what he's going to do. All right, now for my good friends down in Pine Bluff, the Carl Reedus Jr. Pine Bluff Aquatic Center has been closed all day today. And the reason is, ladies and gentlemen, a person sadly was found unresponsive yesterday at the center. And right now, no further details are available that I can provide you. But Pine Bluff city officials say that they will notify the public as soon as possible when the center reopens. I'm sure there are children and adults that want to partake of that, and especially with all this heat. So for now, the Aquatic Center in Pine Bluff is closed. So one of the other things that I want to get to in the last two segments of today's show, when we come back from the bottom of the hour news, we'll talk about the situation with Carmelo Anthony and what's been disclosed. And then I got to ask you, the audience, for your opinions on these two airline incidents. What would you do? But before we go out to break, folks, I want to tell you again about my good friends, Doctors J.R. and Tanya Crabtree. They're the two docs behind Arkansas Upper Cervical Center. They're a husband and wife. They actually went to school together, is how they met. And J.R. and Tanya have become wonderful friends. And even some of you listeners go up there and call her Dr. Mrs. Crabtree like I do. But I went there starting with that first car accident, ladies and gentlemen, and then through the second one, and I still go up there. This is the only health care I receive outside of the Central Arkansas VA healthcare system, is at the Arkansas Upper Cervical Center. So many of you listeners have taken my advice. 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Ladies and gentlemen, turnmypoweron.com, 501-279-2009. All righty, we'll be back after the bottom of the hour news.
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19: Fox News, I'm John Saucier. President Trump had been threatening more strikes on Iran today, but now says U.S. and Iran have come to a great settlement, a deal to end the war, and he's expected it to be signed soon.
20: And most importantly, we have a deal that Iran will never have a nuclear weapon, which was the whole purpose of what we had to go through to get this.
19: This all comes less than a day after the U.S. launched dozens of strikes on Iran in retaliation for a helicopter that was shot down over the Strait of Hormuz. President Trump, by the way, says the strait will be open as part of this deal. The FIFA World Cup is officially underway. The opening match of the tournament seeing Mexico defeat South Africa in Mexico City. Final score, 2-0. Oh, baby, that crowd is fired up in Mexico City. The sound courtesy of Fox Sports. The second goal coming in the 67th minute. The United States opening game set for tomorrow against Paraguay, 9 p.m. Eastern on Fox. 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
2: Westbound in the 440 interchange in South Little Rock. Do be careful there. That's a look at your traffic. Buckle up and be safe. Southern Bancorp, wealth builders for everyone, now serving Little Rock. On the Arkansas Traffic Network, I'm John Runyon.
3: 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Slow down, phone down. Every work zone isn't just cones and signs, it's people trying to get home. In Arkansas, workers have been killed because drivers looked away for just a second. Those fines are doubled and lives are on the line. Work zones are short. Staying focused isn't asking much. Slow down, phone down. Let's all make it home.
1: And welcome back, everyone, to the Steve Finnegan Show. So there are a couple of breaking news. Last week, President Trump nominated I can't remember his name. It just went out of my head. I can remember Winfield Scott as the commanding general in the Mexican War. But nonetheless, the acting director of national intelligence that was over with Fannie Mae and Freddie Mac and cleaning up the messes there. I think President Trump just said that he was going to nominate him just to taunt the Democrats. But today, the president just now announced his formal nomination of a man by the name of Jay Clayton to serve as director of national intelligence. It was Bill Pulte. It just came back to me before you all start texting it in, was the federal housing regulator. That was the acting DNI since June 19th. But anyway, Joe Clayton is the former SEC chairman and current U.S. attorney for the Southern District of New York. And this is who President Trump has nominated to replace Tulsi. And I think that's a very good nomination. Joe Clayton is well respected and should not have a problem getting confirmed. But then again, we're talking about Democrats here. And then the other was, this happened up in Marion County, up there on the border with Missouri. I always want to make people aware of this, especially when the Arkansas State Police Internet Against Crimes Against Children and the Task Force and the Marion County Sheriff's Office were all in on this. There's this reprobate, Jordan Channing Miley, age 37, out of Yellville, has been taken into custody and transported to the Marion County Detention Center, where he is now being held on a $200,000 bond. Miley has been charged with 20 felony counts of pandering or possessing visual or print medium depicting sexually explicit conduct involving children, and one felony count of endangering children in sexually explicit conduct for use in visual or print medium, and one felony count of sexual extortion. So once again, Attorney General Tim Griffin, with this Internet Crimes Against Children Task Force and the Arkansas State Police and the men and women of Marion County Sheriff's Department, well done. Of course, this reprobate is innocent until proven guilty. But in the press release that the ASP and the Sheriff's Office put out, they said they seized multiple electronic devices and digital storage media from his residence or the residence they arrested. And the Arkansas State Police say he may face yet more charges once the investigators are going through what is on the computers and this other stuff that they stored this on. Now, ladies and gentlemen, this is pretty sad. There's several things swirling now around this conviction of Carmelo Anthony. Now, this happened in Florida, and this man is absolutely in shock. He's

0: walking along, and this black man comes up and punched him and accused him of being one of the jurors that convicted Carmelo Anthony of murder and then punching him in the face. And the murder trial took place in Collin County, Texas, and not in Florida. And this guy just walks up and belts this man because he thought he was one of the jurors. And that is crazy. And then the other thing that is coming out that's disgusting conduct that any decent person would condemn is they have gone out and vandalized the grave of Metcalf. And, you know, that too is pretty disgusting. Now, what has got people in a tizzy, and I'll get to this, is Carmelo Anthony, I told you yesterday, has already filed a notice of appeal of his guilty verdict. He requested a court-appointed public defender. Now, he was 17 years of age when the stabbing took place last year. Enough time is he was almost 18 when the incident happened, and now when the trial happened, he's 19. That's one of the reasons why he did not face capital murder charges in this, was because he was a minor, and the Supreme Court has already held that you cannot charge a minor. You can charge him with capital murder, but the death penalty is off the table for minors, and I think that's a correct decision. But anyway, as part of his notice of appeal, he is requesting the state of Texas to appoint him an attorney. He has requested a court-appointed public defender and claiming that he is, quote, penniless, destitute, and an indigent person that is too poor to employ counsel, meaning that he cannot do this. And if you recall when this first happened, there was a Give, Send, Go fundraiser created to help pay for Carmelo Anthony's legal fees. And they raised $634,000 to pay for his, and I'm looking at, I have right in front of me where he signed that he's indigent. His parents used the money to buy a new house, and they bought a Cadillac Escalade. So out of curiosity, ladies and gentlemen, I went and looked this up. And, of course, you can feel free to use the Internet like I did. And, of course, I looked up today's prices. They bought 2026, but a 2025. But I'm assuming the price of a Cadillac Escalade has not escalated, if you will, too much from 2025 through 2026. So if you want to buy a new Escalade, the starting price is around $93,995, and it goes up to $173,895, depending on the trim and other options that you might select. So $100K out of that or less, you know, by the time you pay sales tax and everything else, sometimes you get a discount depending on what you want. So let's just give the benefit of the doubt and say $90,000 of the $634,000 they raised for his defense went to buy his parents a new Cadillac Escalade. And, oh, yes, they bought a new house for themselves and paid cash because – the notoriety that they had in Frisco, Texas, where they were originally from. So all that money that the Bleeding Heart white liberals donated for the most part to the Carmelo Anthony Defense Fund, $634,000, ladies and gentlemen, it's all gone. And none of it went for his defense. So that is the update on this. Of course, you are free to fact check me. Like I said, I'm looking at where he signed it himself to the court requesting a public defender. And, you know, the fact that Austin Metcalf's grave has now been desecrated and vandalized is pretty disgusting as far as I am concerned. All righty. When we come back, I'm going to tell you the story of the airlines and then get your opinion, since a lot of us may be traveling by air for summer vacation. But before we do that, I know you're traveling home, so let us check in one more time on the car and see how the traffic report is going.
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3: Good afternoon. I'm John Runyon. Here's your Southern Bancorp traffic. Well, no accidents reported at this time, but we do have a stalled vehicle on I-440 eastbound just before you get to the I-40 interstate. So right there on that on-ramp. Be careful there. Other than that, everything else looks pretty normal today. We do have some mild to heavy traffic around I-30 westbound and the 440 interchange in South Little Rock. Do be careful there. That's a look at your traffic. Buckle up and be safe. Southern Bancorp, wealth builders for everyone, now serving Little Rock. On the Arkansas Traffic Network, I'm John Runyon.
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13: A Better Life with Dr. Sanjay Gupta.
14: People have started using AI for all sorts of things, but I cannot think of an area where the stakes are higher than your health. First of all, I'll tell you this. I know doctors who have cracked some seemingly impossible cases with the help of AI, so it can be a powerful tool. But AI can also hallucinate, provide bad advice, and be just as confident when it does that. If you do decide to plug any personal medical information into one of these chatbots, you should know that while the companies that created them have robust privacy protections in place, they are not bound by HIPAA, like your healthcare provider is. Whatever the advice presented to you, take it with a degree of healthy skepticism. Always get a second opinion. And remember, if you ever experience concerning symptoms, skip the AI consult and head straight to the ER. I'm Dr. Sanjay Gupta, helping you live a better life.
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0: And welcome back, everyone, to the Steve Finnegan Show. I finally got caught up on text messages. So before we do the airlines real quick, we'll do a couple text messages. Maybe this will be a good question for tomorrow for First Amendment Friday on the Steve Finnegan Show. One of the listeners texted in and asked me a question about Mayor Mayhem. And he said, Steve, do you think Mayor Mayhem could replace the actor in the Allstate commercials? And the actor in the Allstate commercials is Dean Gerard Winters. And I said, you know, once B.J. Weirick beats him in November, maybe that would be a good job for Mayor Mayhem. What do y'all think? Should Mayor Mayhem go on and go to work for Allstate and do their commercials? I'll let you know about that. Now, if you're just joining us and you missed the Are You Smarter Than a Democrat question today, some of you have made fun of my pronunciation of Spanish. So I will tell you, I am in the process now using the Babbel app, which you've heard advertised here on KARN, to learn Spanish because I promised my older goddaughter, she's taking English in college in Peru, and she wants to come up here and do a semester of college. And I told her, Yamilee, you're going to have to learn English to function. But yes, I'll sponsor you, and you can come up and do a semester of school here. And Padrino, of course, is Spanish for godfather. She said, Padrino, if I'm going to learn English, you have to learn Spanish. So I just started in on Babbel. But I will work on my pronunciation and enunciation of Spanish. But thank you to everyone who were either entertained by my pronunciation or thought my New Jersey accent and Arkansas accent were getting mixed together to come up with that pronunciation. All righty. So let's start with this first one. And this has gone viral because the lady involved posted this. So she is in coach. This is a United flight. I watched the video now. And she had gotten a seat on this United flight that was one of the more preferred seats in coach. It wasn't in the economy comfort or maybe we can call it second class. First class, second class, and steerage like they used to do on the old ships. But I know the airlines call it main cabin. So if it's not economy comfort or premium economy, they have these seats that have extra leg room in the main cabin. They call it main cabin extra, which offers extra leg room. So this woman had gotten this main cabin extra, and this father sitting behind asked if she would swap seats with him because he wanted to sit next to their child, 6 years old, and asked her if she'd move back one so he could sit next to his son. And initially she agreed, saying, sure, I have no problem. I'm a mom, so I understand. However, after realizing that the offered seat that she was going to swap for was a standard economy seat rather than one of these main cabin extra seats, she declined to swap. And the man on the other side by the window seat, he too declined to swap. But the mother of this child was sitting in the premium economy seat, and she came back and confronted this woman and started yelling at her that she's a mom and she should be ashamed of herself not trading with so her husband could sit next to the son. And the lady said, no, you know, I paid extra for this seat to have the MCE seat, and that's too bad. So that's my question to you. You know, if it was a swap for the same level of service, if you will, you know, if you're seated in premium economy and the person behind you is also seated in premium economy and says, would you swap with me so I could sit next to my kid? I would probably go along with that. I'm being honest with you, folks. This broken old 6'4" body does not ride in economy anymore. It's too painful for me after the back surgeries and the hip surgery and everything else. And by God's amazing grace, most of the time I can afford to ride. It's either going to be first class or premium economy myself. But I'm as a 6'4" guy with the problems I've had with my back and hip, getting up and down, even in premium economy, sometimes is more difficult. And I prefer the aisle seat. So I would have to think about it if it was switching an aisle seat for a window seat or, God forbid, the middle seat. Because, even in premium economy, there's still the dreaded middle seat. So what would you do? Text that in, 501-403-5276. Would you actually swap seats? It seems like most of the people who said, that they don't blame if it was you're not a jerk, and I've declined in similar situations to switch seats with people, and I can't say as I blame this lady. If she paid extra for this MCE seat, I would say then she was in her right. Now, this other story, that was from United Airlines. This one comes from Delta Airlines, and this is a moron alert. And the moron, or the knucklehead, if you will, is a 32-year-old man named Cody James Malik. And Cody thought it was a good idea to slap one of Delta's flight attendants on her. And the article, the news article said, but I have an elderly person down in Benton that every time I say pain in the butt on the air, she always texts me when Levin or Hannity says something naughty in her opinion and complains. And she complains to me when I say but. So I will... at a difference to my listener there in Benton, I will say he slapped her on her hindquarters during a flight last month. And he slapped her so hard that it pushed her, propelled her forward. And this was her quote. "The force was sufficient force to propel my body forward," is what the flight attendant, who was unidentified, this happened on a May 9th flight from Fort Lauderdale to Los Angeles. This guy, Cody the knucklehead, pretended he was asleep. So usually flight attendants, if you're sleeping, will not disturb you unless absolutely necessary. So she leaned over to get the other two passengers' drink orders. They were doing the cabin service. And so while she was giving the other passengers the drink is when he slapped her on her hindquarters. And this is what she did. She went up and told the lead flight attendant, who in turn told the pilot slash captain of the flight. And this guy, the pilot, radioed in to air traffic control, and they diverted on the way to Atlanta. I guess they were still close enough to Delta's headquarters is in Hartsfield, Atlanta Airport, and they diverted to Hartsfield Airport and landed. And the police met this Delta flight at the gate, and they took Cody into custody. And because it was a federal case, if you will, because it happened on an aircraft in flight, they called in the FBI, and they turned him over to the FBI. He was indicted yesterday by a federal grand jury for assaulting and interfering with the flight crew. So he's facing a fine of $40,000 up to $250,000 and 20 years in prison. He was indicted in the U.S. District Court there in Atlanta. So what would you do, ladies and gentlemen, if you saw somebody assault the flight attendant? We're going to have to postpone the answer to that question till tomorrow's show. Toby will be in the morning at 6 for First News, and I'll be back at 4. Have a blessed and safe evening, everyone.
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21: He says there's a breakthrough. I'm Lisa Lucera, Fox News. President Trump says the U.S. and Iran have a memorandum of understanding that would end the fighting.
22: They will not only not have, they will not purchase, develop in any way, any shape, in any way, shape, or form, a nuclear weapon. They will not have a nuclear weapon.
21: The president told reporters in the Oval Office this afternoon Iran wants the deal as much as anyone else. This coming after the president threatened a third day of strikes against Iran, but canceled them once the breakthrough was announced. And the president has chosen a new nominee to be permanent director of national intelligence, but his controversial pick to take on the job temporarily is still expected to do some work.
23: Bill Pulte was the president's nominee to temporarily take over as DNI, but Democrats complained he was a Trump loyalist with no intel experience. Senator Mark Warner.
24: Bill Pulte is a national security threat.
23: Democrats had said they won't support the renewal of Section 702 of the Foreign Intelligence Surveillance Act unless Pulte's appointment was withdrawn. But now President Trump is nominating Jay Clayton, the U.S. attorney for the Southern District of New York, who Warner says he respects. But he can't understand the president's timing since FISA expires Friday.
21: Fox's Jill Nato in Washington. Senate Majority Leader John Thune says he thinks Clayton is a qualified professional. One suspect in custody, another at large after Toronto police officer shot and killed during an investigation related to a shooting at the U.S. consulate.
25: Constable Mark Pinzonato was part of a tactical team conducting a raid at a Toronto apartment building for an investigation into several shootings in the city, including shots fired at the U.S. consulate building in March. No one was injured in that incident. Police say there was an exchange of gunfire with someone inside the apartment building. A suspect was wounded with life-threatening injuries, and another suspect got away, identified as 19-year-old Zara Jabi.
21: Fox's Chris Foster. 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
27: 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I'm KRK's Sinceri Tonsil. Several questions remain unanswered following a closed-door meeting about Google's proposed Little Rock data center. That session was held at First United Methodist Church and originally was limited to corporate executives and city officials. Some members of the public were eventually allowed inside and tell us the company did not take any time for public comment. A man accused in a deadly shooting in North Little Rock is behind bars. 39-year-old Cecil Brooks has been arrested for the death of 29-year-old Aaron Gilliam. Brooks is facing a capital murder charge and is being held without bond at the Pulaski County Detention Center. A man accused in a 2020 Hot Springs triple homicide is now in jail in Louisiana. 26-year-old Simon Isaiah Chartreux is being held on unrelated charges. He's accused of taking Ethan Mathis's life. The 18-year-old's body was found on Christmas Day. Then the remains of 21-year-old Shaquilla Watts and her 5-year-old Xavier Watts were found days later. This Saturday's scheduled performance by singer John Legend is being pushed to August at Saracen Casino. Casino managers announced the change was being made because there's been a death in the entertainer's family. All previously purchased tickets will be valid for the new date. I'm KRK Sincere Tonsil from the News Radio 1029 KARN News Desk.
1: From the News Radio 1029 KRN Weather Center, I'm KRK Fox 16 meteorologist Jenna Warner. Thursday's another hot and steamy day. We'll see air temperature highs in the 90s, but we'll feel like the triple digits again. Lots of sunshine. Scattered showers and storms are likely overnight, especially northern Arkansas, where some of those could be strong to severe. Showers and storms move through Friday morning into midday. That could impact the morning drive to work for Friday morning in central Arkansas. Highs on Friday will reach the mid-80s. I'm KRK Fox 16 meteorologist Jenna Warner. Warner from the News Radio 1029 KRN Weather Center.
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7: Hello, America. 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Our number, 877-381-3811, 877-381-3811. I do think people are getting exhausted from the back and forth and the back and forth and all the talking to the press and the press talking to the president and on and on and on. Do we have a deal? Don't we have a deal? Am I wrong about that, Rich? Now, I don't think I'm wrong about that either. President, again, in the Oval Office. Cut four, Mr. Producer, go.
9: But is this just a concept of that agreement when it comes to nuclear? You said this was just a concept of that agreement. So is this just essentially setting the stage for deeper talks on nuclear?
28: It's a very strong memorandum of understanding. That is a little conceptual, but it's something that's going to get done. And if it doesn't get done for any reason, which I can't imagine that not happening, they want to sign it as much as I do or more. I would say they want to sign it more, maybe a lot more, but it's a very detailed memorandum of understanding, also agreed to by many other countries that have great influence over them, and everybody wants it done. So it's going to get done.
7: Okay. Cut five. Go.
29: What is your message to the Iranian people?
7: Oh, yeah, this is, let's hold off on this. Let's hold off on this. This was from earlier in the day, and it's not relevant anymore. Well, there it is. They want to deal more than we do. But we're having to bomb them in the submission for a deal. Right, Mr. Producer? I mean, so it's not that they want to deal so much. And here's Mark's view. I don't give a damn if they want a deal or not. The regime should be destroyed. And notice, at no time do we talk about the Iranian people anymore. I noticed that online. I noticed that from even some of our callers. It's not our problem. We're not going to think about them anymore. And yet we told them, didn't we? Continue to protest. Help us on the way. I know we told them that. Will the deal go through? We're now asking experts. They don't have any idea. I don't have any idea. And so forth and so on. My bottom line is, deal or no deal, they won't honor anything. And one thing you did learn that I learned by listening is that the straits would open within 30 days, which means the money will start flowing into the Iranian regime again immediately. So that's even while we're negotiating during the 60-day period. I don't know why we're doing that. I really hate to see any money flowing into that regime because they're not going to use it for the people. The president and other people say, well, then they'll be able to grow their economy. And they don't think the way we think. Let me ask you folks a question. North Korea survives. Un survives. The grandfather, the father, and now him. Because it's one big concentration camp. He's a fat pig. He eats all he wants. He lives any way he wants. They live like kings. They live like queens. The people are treated worse than animals. Worse than animals. And so that's one of the reasons I think the withholding of the oil, you know, by blocking the strait, of course it's hurt the economy there. But the people who run the regime are doing just fine. They're doing just fine. If we want to create problems for them, again, arm an opposition in Iran. Help create and coalesce an opposition in Iran. We used to be able to do these things. Apparently, we don't do them anymore, or we don't have the will to do them anymore. So that does concern me. It is kind of funny to watch some of these experts and hosts, though, I must tell you, America. They're not sure what to do, so they're sort of, you know, on the line, and where do we stand, and where this is good. I just tell you what I think. You don't have to be vicious and stab the administration, the president in the back, and doing all those things and so forth and so on. I don't do that. I don't do that. I didn't do it with Reagan. I didn't do it with the Bushes. I just give my opinion and tell you where I think we're right, where I think we ought to adjust and change. And that's what I believe. Let's see. Jason Crow, this guy's a real lowlife. He's a Democrat from Colorado. He's one of the people that was encouraging our armed forces not to obey orders from the president. Cut six, go.
0: You know, we when we're in a situation where we have to tune into what the Iranians say to get the real information on the status of the negotiations, that's a huge problem, right? Because the information
7: okay,
0: coming
7: first
0: out
7: First of all, listen to this guy. I've told you, and he proves it. They are very sympathetic to the enemy. Not necessarily because they like the enemy, but they hate Trump and they want power. They want to win this November election in the worst kind of way. In the worst kind of way. Go ahead.
0: Is inconsistent at best and misleading at worst.
7: Mm-hmm. Let's hear a real hero, though. That's some punk. General Jack Keane, who will be on Life, Liberty, and Levin Saturday. He's been terrific, and he's right on. Cut seven, go.
10: I think when you draw back and look at the regime, you know, they took the Straits of Hormuz 2 months ago with the idea that we would participate in negotiations and it would open up in 2 weeks. Well, here we are 2 months, and it's still not open. They are not good faith negotiators. They have stalled these negotiations. In my view, even if they sign on a dotted line and we get everything we want on paper, what are they going to do in terms of implementation? They're going to stall it, mm-hmm. and then they're going to attempt to reverse it. And because we can't trust them. And that's who I think we're really dealing with here. And I do believe we're likely on a path to return to major combat operations. And that will put the regime on a path to its collapse, not just from the military targeting, but also from the economic warfare that we're conducting here.
7: Mm-hmm. I hope he's right about that latter part. He could be, because if the Iranians screw around again, it may necessitate military action. But military action to achieve what? It should be to achieve victory, folks. General Keith Kellogg has been great, too, as far as I'm concerned. Here he is. Cut eight. Go.
11: I think the president's had the patience of Job. He's really done a wonderful job in keeping the patience and extending the negotiations. I think we've reached a point where we're just going to say we're done with these guys. And politically, we say stop the negotiations. Have our team come home, say, you know, our phone number, give us a call. Economically, I've said this repeatedly, you take things like Little Rock Island, which is the command and control facility in the Strait. You take the island of Karg Island, which is their economic lifeline. So you've got the economic piece. You tell the rest of the world, you're not going to get any oil because we now control the oil. We're now the oil barons. We've talked about it politically. We've talked about it economically, political, the negotiations economically. There's Karg Island and militarily. I mean, the Secretary of War and the Chairman of the Joint Chiefs have got this one really well, really down very well. And every time they stick their head up, just keep pounding them. I would reach a point right now, Sean, of saying we're just done with you guys. We're going to go in. We're going to finish the job. Having a protracted war is not the American way of war. It's a war we've been conditioned to in the last few decades where we've done things in Afghanistan or Iraq. We ought to go back to the way we did it in like World War II or World War I, and we just finish the job, total war, obliterate them, and say if you, when you need to come to the table and you want to talk to us, you got our phone number, but until then we're done. Because right now we're playing their game, not our game. Let's play our game and force them to come to us.
7: And we were doing that in the first weeks of this war. It was spectacular. And that was the hardest part. The hardest part. Spectacular. And then our objective changed. I believe it did. I believe a lot of the Arab countries were whispering in our ear. I believe Turkey especially, which is close to Iran, and he's a genocidal maniac, Erdogan. I believe he was whispering in our ears. I believe the Qataris, who are fairly close to Iran, despite Iran firing into their country, they'll take it. Whispering into our ear, $400 billion in their money to destabilize our country and our country. And I believe there's a lot of actors out there. Pakistan got a pat on the head today. Erdogan got a pat on the head today. What could we do without them? A lot. A lot. I'll be right back.
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7: All right, I have nothing to ask. There's nothing else to know. I see CNN liked one of my posts, didn't it, Mr. Producer? Let's see, which one? Hold on, I will pull it up and read it to you. CNN, nobody watches it. Let's see here. Here's my post. If all these governments have agreed on this deal, it's amazing how all these governments signed up so fast while we were announcing we'd be bombing ASAP. Since it's done, can we see it? And what is this deal? Can we see it? Is that controversial? I don't think so, Mr. Producer. I just said that here, too. Can we see it? I want to see it. And you do, too, right? Because all we have talk right now is, my God, it's great, we got a deal. Or, well, I got a deal, I don't know about it. Well, what is it? I mean, I've posited my position. I put my marker down. A deal is a deal that they won't follow, okay? At some point, they won't. But that said, if we're going to talk about the deal, it's hard to talk about it if we don't know about it. And so I think that's fair. I don't have a problem. Congratulations, CNN. How come CNN doesn't put up my other post? Let me read this one. Hold on one second. Let me read what I posted also, Mr. America. Mr. and Mrs. America. Hold on one second. Hold on. Here we are. Ah! How come CNN won't post this one? Can I read this one? I think I can. The House should trigger the expulsion process against Jamie Raskin. Now, you'll never see that on CNN, ever. Jamie Raskin is already leading a plot to impeach the president if the Democrats take the House. He led the prior two impeachments against the president, has pushed for his resignation in the past, also was involved in twisting the 14th Amendment to ban candidate Trump from ballots, objected to the Electoral College votes for Trump in the first election, and was a member of the Pelosi January 6th committee that, among other things, destroyed records before the GOP took over the House. Republicans should move to expel Jamie Raskin from the House. If he can continue to abuse our constitutional system and undermine our electoral process, ironic since he blames Trump and Republicans for doing so, having led every effort described above, then take the necessary steps to charge him under the expulsion clause of the Constitution. Under Article 1, Section 5, Clause 2 of the Constitution, each House of Congress may, quote, punish its members for disorderly behavior, and with the concurrence of two-thirds, expel a member. It's true that it is highly unlikely two-thirds of the House would vote for his expulsion, but the Senate will never muster the two-thirds vote required to convict and remove a president either. That doesn't stop Raskin and his ilk from acting and putting the president through the process. I can think of no other way to push back against this kind of abuse of the impeachment clause by Raskin and the Democrats. What do you think of that? Wow. CNN didn't post that one. Now, I'm not against them posting the other thing I said. I mean, it's public. I put it on X, so it's out there for the whole world to see. I would like to see the details sooner than later on this deal. If everybody signed off on it already, then let's see it. If it's going to be signed over the weekend, I think we, the people, should see it, and then we can discuss it. Sit. All right? We have our friend Roger Zackheim from the Reagan Institute in Washington, D.C. Roger, how are you, sir?
0: I'm okay. I'm happy to be talking to you.
7: Well, Roger, and I'm of two minds of this stuff about deals. First of all, any deal with this regime will be violated. It's just a matter of when, in my view. So after this administration, if they fear Donald Trump in about 2.5 years, they're going to violate it. That's the evidence that they never comply. That's number one. Number two, we don't have any details yet on this deal. We haven't seen anything, let alone how we're going to enforce it. Number three, it's a memorandum of understanding, which means, as I understand, 60 more days of negotiation. But then we read, or we heard the president say, within 30 days, we're going to allow them to sell oil through the Straits, so they're going to immediately be getting funding for the regime. What do you make of all this?
0: You know, it's troubling. It seems different. I mean, I've been listening to you, and we've been talking about this on and off for months now. But this is different because the president's talking about sending the vice president to Europe for a signing ceremony. It seems to be elevating this beyond what we've seen before with a ceasefire or some sort of memorandum of understanding. And for precisely the reasons you just outlined, I mean, Mark, there's no record that this regime can be trusted. There's no record that this will be worth anything more than the paper it's on. And there's so much at stake, and we have a lot to lose at this moment. We have weakened this regime. We've cut them down to size through Operation Epic Fury. We are putting tremendous economic pressure on them with the blockade. So why would we give this up? What are we getting in return is a question we have to ask. And the only thing in my mind, Mark, that would sort of warrant a deal is if we had a deal where the terms would be the opposite of the JCPOA. Really, just the exact opposite of what the Obama administration signed up for. And I'm just not optimistic that's what we're going to see, precisely because the only thing we're hearing is relief of sanctions or some, you know, cash that might be transferred, you know, from the United States across the Straits of Hormuz into bank accounts in Tehran. What we should be listening to, what we should be hearing, is confirmation that there will be zero enrichment, that there is a terms against any missile program, that the terrorist regimes that they support, starting with Hezbollah, will not see any support from this regime. And of course, maybe the first one is that the Straits will be open. Those are the conditions that need to be in any agreement, and that seems not to be discussed at this moment.
7: Don't you find it odd also that if there's a deal and all these countries have signed off on it, why we can't see it right now if they're going to be signing it in 48 hours. And I get the impression this was agreed to, and then the countries were kind of asked to go along with it. That's my sense of what's going on. More with Roger Zackheim in a moment, the Reagan Institute in Washington, D.C. We'll be right back.
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11: News. I'm Tom Regani. President Trump, speaking to reporters in the Oval Office today, announcing the U.S. and Iran have come to a great settlement, a deal to end the war in Iran, and it's being finalized.
14: They will not only not have, they will not purchase, develop in any way, any shape, in any way, shape, or form, a nuclear weapon. They will not have a nuclear weapon.
11: The U.S. blockade on the Strait of Hormuz will immediately be lifted when the documents are signed, possibly this weekend, Trump says, in Europe. A federal judge has blocked the Republican Texas Attorney General from suing a Democratic fundraising platform.
26: Massachusetts federal judge Richard Stearns has ruled that Texas Attorney General Ken Paxton's lawsuit against Act Blue was filed in April in retaliation for fundraising on behalf of his Democratic Senate opponent, James Tallarico. Paxton noted his office began investigating Act Blue 3 years ago.
11: That's Fox's Jessica Rosenthal. 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
36: How often do you stop to wonder whether you should share something that's revealing, maybe even embarrassing, with a partner, a friend, or even your boss? In her new book called Revealing, the underrated power of oversharing, behavioral scientist Leslie John says doing just that can help you deepen relationships that are vital to your life. We need people to trust us in order to get things like love, friendship, and career success. That's what she told us. When you make yourself vulnerable by revealing something sensitive, it does make other people trust you. In turn, when you ask someone to reveal something about themselves, showing that interest will generally lead someone to like you more. Why? Because people like to be asked about themselves, she says. It also signals that they are discriminating and choosy, but in a good way. I'm Dr. Sanjay Gupta, helping you live a better life.
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